0: Want to know what's happening in your own backyard? 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
0: The Riverland and Mallee love their sport, and so do we. 5RM's Sports Saturday.

0: firstly, North Adelaide Golf Course is a 54-hole golf course. So there's actually three golf courses.
1: Yeah, come on.

0: 7 at 5RM, of course. Don't stop moving. We're not stopping moving today, that is for sure. Hey, look, the Lions Club are here at the Riverland Central Plaza. It is their pyjama drive. We're going to help to keep the little ones warm this winter, and they're holding this pyjama drive, collecting new pyjamas to give to needy children in the Riverland. There is, sadly, there is plenty of them, so please come down and help them out. The ladies are in their PJs, and they'll take $10 off you for a set of pyjamas that they have on the rack, and they're doing all right, too, today. So let's help them out. Nobby, I don't know, but you were talking a little bit about golf there.
1: Well, after weeks of uncertainty about the future of LIV Golf, Trev, and keeping that LIV Golf has been operating in South Australia for 23, 24, 25 and 26
0: a long time.
1: Seasons, four
0: yep.
1: years.
0: Yep.
1: It's been an absolute boom for the economy, and has operated in the Sandbelt courses on the western side of Adelaide. Well,
0: yep.
1: Under a lot of uncertainty, LIV Golf, because of all the uncertainty in the Middle East, Saudi Arabian sponsors and partners of the LIV Golf tour are looking. They've decided they're pulling the pin on their funding after it's the Saudi Arabia's public investment fund. They're withdrawing their funding at the end of this year. So,
0: okay.
1: Which meant that there was a lot of pressure on the government, who had announced a $45 million upgrade of the North Adelaide Golf Course. And when you say North Adelaide Golf Course, there's actually three golf courses.
0: I've got to say, there's a lot of golf played there.
1: There's 54 holes in there, so yeah. Three courses, right?
0: Yeah.
1: And but lo and behold, while that all come under the pump, behind the scenes, the South Australian government had been negotiating to host the Australian Open Golf Tournament.
0: Oh, really?
1: And they've pulled it off. So they're going to host the Australian Open from 2028 through to 2034. And in that will be...
0: Gee, that's a big contract.
1: Yeah, will be at least three women's Australian Opens and three men's. So they
0: yeah,
1: might
0: right.
1: alternate between each year between the Australian men's and the Australian women's
0: yeah,
1: Open.
0: Yep.
1: Now, here's a couple stats around this. For the last 50 years, the Australian Open has been hosted in only New South Wales and Victoria.
0: Okay.
1: So I've been to Adelaide. Since 1998.
0: Oh, wow. All right. So, right. Good win then.
1: So, that any Australian Open has been here since 1998, which is yep. 30 years, right?
0: Yeah, that's a long
1: but
0: time.
1: For 50 years, it's been pretty much shared, right?
0: Yep.
1: So, the beauty of that is that now we'll have something on that new course, so it's worthwhile doing. But the government have already spent $5
0: million. Yes, they have.
1: All right. And I know there's been a... And you and I had a bit of a discussion about this... off air about
0: yeah.
1: the parklands and how people are, and I'm very, very sympathetic and have an empathy towards losing trees. And look,
0: I'm the same.
1: Look, Australia, Adelaide has been blessed by the fact that when it was designed by William Light,
0: yeah.
1: it had all the parklands around the square mile of the CBD.
0: Yes,
1: right?
0: Exactly. Yep.
1: In that parklands, we have had, if you look at Adelaide parklands, there is obviously North Adelaide Golf Course,
0: yep.
1: there has been Victoria Park Racetrack
0: yes.
1: was inside
0: yep.
1: that.
0: Yep.
1: And you start looking around at other parts. You got the western side where you've got sports fields across there.
0: Yeah, absolutely.
1: You know, footy grounds. And in the southern parklands, you know, there's a lot of public space there.
0: Plenty
1: with
0: V8
1: soccer grounds.
0: Tracks through there.
1: And since then, we've had the Grand Prix,
0: supercars.
1: We've now got
0: motorbikes
1: MotoGP coming.
0: All things. Yeah.
1: Golf back into the city.
0: Yep.
1: And there's
0: still the horse riding going on
1: yeah,
0: there.
1: And
0: they
1: you've
0: just
1: got the new swimming
0: one.
1: Centre, which was new there 30 years ago and been yep. renewed again, brand
0: yes.
1: new one there again.
0: Yep.
1: So the way I kind of look at it is parklands are for everyone to use.
0: I look at that as well.
1: Not just the people that live on North, South, East and West Terrace.
0: Yep, yep,
1: and,
0: I agree.
1: And surrounding.
0: Yep.
1: And I appreciate their want to keep it as an open parklands. But
0: yep.
1: the more people that use it, the more value it is to...
0: Look, I agree.
1: ...to the city and to the state.
0: But we don't want to lose a lot of those
1: correct.
0: Trees, do we?
1: So when you start looking at a new golf course development, if it's done tastefully, it's part of the city,
0: yeah.
1: and it's there... This is a public golf course, by the way.
0: Yes,
1: North
0: exactly.
1: Adelaide.
0: It's not
1: a private course.
0: Yeah,
1: it's not a private course.
0: Yep.
1: So
0: yep.
1: for me, I'm sitting in the camp of, let's wait and see how
0: yeah.
1: it plays out.
0: Yeah.
1: Let's
0: yeah,
1: not
0: exactly.
1: be... anti because we might lose some aged old gum trees.
0: Stick with it.
1: And let's see what happens and see how it goes. Because there's
0: yeah.
1: a really good saying which I'm going to butcher, Trev.
0: Oh, no.
1: And it's pretty relevant for guys like you and I who sit in our local councils.
0: Local council, yep.
1: And all our volunteers, can, in, including the Lions, who are here today doing their bit for pyjamas.
0: Yep.
1: There's a saying about community benefits from those who plant trees they know they'll never sit in the shade of.
0: Well, there is, yeah.
1: Now, talking about the trees
0: we
1: that,
0: do that all the
1: are
0: time.
1: Going to be lost in North Adelaide, the benefit is the trees metaphorically are the upgrade to the whole area.
0: Yeah, yeah.
1: And how everyone will benefit from it, not just those doing it now.
0: It's just, it's hard to get your head around when you don't want to see trees cut down.
1: Absolutely, but you know, I mean, but I'm using them as a metaphoric term.
0: Yeah, I know.
1: If we do stuff that benefits the community going forward, even though we might not benefit from it, I think you're doing the right thing by your community.
0: And that's what being a community member, leader in the community, is all about.
1: And sometimes doing nothing is the worst thing you can do.
0: Absolutely. Leaving things to stagnate and not... Hence what federals and state governments have done over the last few years.
1: Which is why we do what we do. And, hey, Trev, before we round out start today, we've got to talk a bit about local footy.
0: Yep.
1: Cause,
0: there's a bit going on with local footy.
1: Because I know you've got Sideline View coming up.
0: Yes.
1: At the top of the hour.
0: Yeah, we'll be talking to a lot of folk there.
1: And Lockie and I are going off to do a 5RM's football broadcast today for McDonald's.
0: For McDonald's, yep.
1: But I'm looking quickly at the RFL. And what a great start to the season it's been.
0: Oh, mate, it's been awesome.
1: We've got Loxton 2-0.
0: Yeah.
1: And absolutely gave Renmark a bit of a touch-up last week up at Renmark.
0: And
1: first time
0: thought,
1: I reckon they've beaten them by that much. Well, put it this way, I would say first time Renmark... I know Loxton have beaten them up there before in the recent years.
0: Yep.
1: But this was a pretty resounding victory.
0: It was.
1: And it will probably spark Renmark back into action. They're playing Bury. They're hosting Bury and Loxton. Bury 0-2, but would have been 1-1 but for 1 point.
0: Yes.
1: Played a great game of footy last week, which was our game of the day.
0: Yes.
1: At the Bury Oval against Barmer, which takes me to... So that'll be a good contest.
0: Makes me wonder about how Bury have so improved and they're looking good.
1: Well, they lost a whole heap of players. There's all talk about they're going to be dragging along the bottom of the ladder, but they played very well last week.
0: Yeah.
1: It was a great game of footy.
0: Yeah, absolutely.
1: Barmer and Monash, who are 1-1, will host Loxton North, who are yet to win a game.
0: Yes.
1: So it's a bit on the line there.
0: Yep.
1: Barmer, last year's premiers... Started the season, I'd say, indifferently.
0: Yeah, yeah.
1: Wakery touched them up down at Wakery in our first broadcast game, and last week they got home by 1 point.
0: Yep.
1: Otherwise, they too would be 0-2.
0: Exactly.
1: So that'll be a good game down the lakeside. And then where we're going today, we're going down to Wakery Memorial Oval, Lockie and I.
0: Yes.
1: We've been there once already this year. We went
0: for
1: the Anzac Day game, which is really good.
0: This is an important game.
1: This is the Gil Lehman Cup, right?
0: Yeah.
1: So we're down there, Wakery hosting Renmark. So Wakery 2-0.
0: Yep.
1: Started off the season very, very well.
0: Yes.
1: And from all in close games where they kicked away, and last week was a classic. They beat Loxton North by about 4 or 5 goals.
0: Yeah.
1: But it was close for most of the day.
0: Yep.
1: So they host Renmark, who are 1-1, and Renmark coming off probably the largest defeat they've had in the last 5 or 6
0: Absolutely,
1: years.
0: Absolutely.
1: So
0: they'll
1: be keen to get back. So I can't wait to get down there. And
0: I can't pick past Wakery for this one.
1: Well, Wakery at home are always a good deal. And, look, it was they did a fantastic job of hosting the Anzac Day game, as did the other clubs.
0: As they all did.
1: But it was really good. And I can't wait to get back down there and see how they go in the Gil Lehman Cup. Because there's a little bit more on the line with
0: the
1: Gil Lehman Cup.
0: Yeah,
1: a little bit more.
0: Yep.
1: It's still a home game of footy, a game you got to win. And early games for teams in the competition can set you up to be in the finals.
0: That's right.
1: But also, there's a real juxtaposition to that.
0: Yeah.
1: If you lose a few early ones, you're not out of it.
0: Exactly. Yeah, you can lose a few now.
1: Loxton North made the finals last year with a losing record. They'd lost more games than they'd won and made it through the preliminary final.
0: Yeah.
1: So anything can happen in a 6-team comp,
0: especially
1: a close one like we've got.
0: Yeah.
1: And, look, I can't wait to get down there today. It's been great fun here, Trev.
0: It's been good here. It really has. And we've had our issues, but everything's great. But I'm watching this rack of pyjamas, right? These PJs for the Lions Club to help the cold kids. And they're slowly going. That was full, that rack.
1: Well,
0: now they're slowly going. So people, when you come down to go to Coles or to go to Offie Jewelers for Mum's Mother's Day present, because they've got some great specials there, you can celebrate Mum. And don't forget to book your holiday at Hello World Travel.
1: Oh, and get a coffee from the Bury Bakehouse. They brought one over before, Trev, and it's been fantastic.
0: Yeah,
1: flat white, extra shot, beautiful.
0: I thought Shane Uren might have been in there. I was going to hook him for a chat, but he's
1: saw Shane
0: out
1: at the footy last week at Bury, and He was giving me a bit of news on a few injuries, which I'm going to sit on until we get to the broadcast today.
0: Oh, of course, yes.
1: You'll probably get, if you, I'll probably come forward in sideline view anyway.
0: No, it may. Some of it may. So, just quickly, what did you think about Barmer Monash and Locks of the North today? Barmer Monash, yes.
1: Look, Barmer Monash at home, but gee, Locks of the North will be
0: they'll be
1: pretty keen to get on the board.
0: Yep.
1: Barmer improved last week. From the week before.
0: Absolutely. Yeah,
1: against Wakery, they improved. So.
0: I haven't looked at the team lineup as yet to see whether anybody's missing.
1: I think Loxton to continue on their winning way at home. Berry play a different style of game, Trev. They don't run out wide as much, don't have the pace that some of the other teams got, but they're really good in tight and down the corridor.
0: Yep.
1: Loxton O was a little bit bigger than headquarters, their home ground. So I think they'll come undone on that larger oval. And Wakery v. Renmark, gee whiz. The Magpies at home, 2-0.
0: Yes.
1: Their forwards are really firing in Calvert and Sean King, both kicking goals.
0: Yep.
1: Their back line's really good, Geeman across half-back, solid. They're getting plenty out of their ruck with Burgermeister.
0: Yep.
1: Renmark got the best ruckman, so they'll push them. So this will be a great game.
0: It will
1: game
0: be a
1: of
0: great
1: the day
0: game.
1: For sure.
0: Just quickly before we go, for the 500 foot Saturday coming to an end, but we'll carry on shortly, thanks to the Berry Hotel. I've gone Barmer, Berry and Wakery.
1: Doesn't surprise me, Trev.
0: So we'll see how badly I've gone. I failed with the netball last night. Berry got beaten by 5.
1: I'm going to tune in.
0: Barmer got beaten by a couple. So.
1: I haven't been keeping up with that, so I'm going to tune in to Sideline View and keep up with the scores. Hey, thanks for this morning, Trev. Live radio is always fun.
0: It is.
1: Always unpredictable.
0: You never know what's going to go wrong, do you? It's fabulous, but we'll catch you next week, mate.
1: Yep, see you. See you, everyone.
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17: Hi there, I'm Chandra Llewellyn. Voters in the federal electorate of Farah are heading to the polls today for a by-election triggered by the resignation of former opposition leader Susan Lee. Polls indicate One Nation or an independent could snatch the seat. Monash School of Social Sciences Dr. Benjamin Moffat says that could be bad news for the coalition.
18: The fact that they're not even getting particularly a look in what has been a completely safe coalition seat over its history should tell you something about where the mood of the electorate is at the moment in regard to the coalition.
17: President Donald Trump says a ceasefire remains in place after US forces reportedly targeted Iranian military facilities linked to attacks on warships in the Strait of Hormuz. Iran's foreign minister has described the strikes as a reckless military adventure. US Secretary of State Marco Rubio says he expects a response from Iran's leadership soon.
19: I have not received that yet as in the last hour, but perhaps that will come. Their system is still highly fractured and a bit dysfunctional as well, so that may be serving as an impediment. I hope it's a serious offer. I really do.
17: Aussies are keeping Mother's Day celebrations simple. The Australian Retail Council survey shows many families are opting for home-cooked meals over restaurants as cost of living pressures continue. And the Pentagon has started releasing what it's called never-seen-before files. Okay.

0: sport.
1: Updating sport in the AFL, the Lions down the Blues 100-89 at the Gabba. While in the other games, the Bulldogs beat Port Adelaide 74-72. Dogs Harvey Gallagher kicked the go-ahead point with 30 seconds left. Coach Luke Beveridge drawing on the win.
2: I mean, after you drop four in a row, you're almost learning how to win again. Really pleased the boys hang in there. Yeah, it's an important night. I guess we've been saying it's the vinyl song, and that's a fine line between pleasure and pain.
1: Meantime, Gold Coast Suns will be hoping to continue their strong form in Darwin when they take on St Kilda tonight. And Alexander Vukic has been ruled out of the Italian Open. He was beaten by American Tommy Paul in straight sets. That's the latest news and sport.
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5: Remaining cloudy throughout the region with a slight chance of showers. The winds will ease later in the afternoon. Tomorrow cloudy and 19, light winds will prevail. Cloudy again on Monday 21 and partly cloudy Tuesday 23. Heading for a top today of 19. And right now, the Davilles Air Conditioning Weather Station, it's 15.
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5: And a very good morning to you. 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Well, a big program today. Of course, netball, we'll talk to Chrissy very shortly. Hockey is back. It played last night, but they've also had a very good trip away. So we'll talk to Brett Stokes about that at about 20 past 10. Soccer is back. We'll get the results from last week. What's happening tomorrow for Mother's Day? Les Lang, who gives a look at footy. Shane Phillips is going to pop into the Riverland Central Plaza and have a chat about whatever he's into. I think he's got something to do about chill. We've got River Murray Football League. Linton Barrett will join us. Murray Valley Football, Mark Wurstbold, saw him last night. Schwaddy will join us sometime. Lockie Dan will join us. Cole Milburn will join us. And we're going to talk the Auto Street Party as well. But let's kick it off right now because Chrissy is with us. How you doing, Chrissy? Oops, how you doing, Chrissy? Hang on. Try that one. Chrissy, are you there?
6: I'm here. How are you,
5: Trey? Oh, not bad. I keep forgetting how to use my equipment because I don't use it often enough. Hey, look, last night at the netball, how good was that? Which game did you go to?
6: I went to the Loxton North Palmer game last night.
5: Right.
6: But I did hear the Loxton Berry game was a pretty exciting game.
5: Oh, it was a great game. It really was. I enjoyed every second of it. And to be blatantly honest, it almost looked like a finals game when it came down to it. Loxton went out really early. Berry was struggling, and then they got their act together. And by the last, they were down 10 goals at the turnover at the last quarter, and then they fought it back to two, but they couldn't get past the two and lost by five.
6: Great game. Leah and Coach Christie as well. Sounds like Loxton came out of the blocks really quickly and had a 15-9 first quarter. But lucky with Berry, they've got so much versatility that they were able to move and shuffle a few things around. Yeah. And sounds like that Phoebe Wagner went back to Dole Shooter, and Kendall McLean had a good tussle with McKellar.
5: Yes.
6: I think that's what, again, the scores are just so close, and this is probably the first time in many years that the netball could go anyway, just on the night. And yeah, I think maybe Loxton with a little bit more experience, you know, held on to that five-goal win.
5: Yep.
6: But I did hear young Arabella Pennell had an injury and came off, and 14-year-old Miller Sports De Silva entered the court at wing attack for a half a game and did really well. So it just shows the depth of Loxton's juniors, and they're still running juniors through the midcourt, which I think is amazing as well.
5: Yep.
6: But to Berry's credit, they are around the mark, and look outside, because they're coming. They've, like I said, they've got so much versatility.

0: They can move players from goal shooter to goalkeeper, yep. And obviously that really worked well for them last night.
1: Yeah, yeah.
0: Best players for Loxton was young Maya Uren and Tani Chinook.
1: Yep.
0: And for Berry, Berry's new players, Phoebe Wagner at goal shooter and Kendall McLean at goalkeeper. And then I went over to the Loxton North and Farmer game, and that was a bit topsy-turvy for a little while as well, but there was a lot of errors to start with, and just trying to rush, I think, through the midcourt. In the end, I think Loxton North defence were outstanding. Courtney Sherpick was amazing throughout the whole court. She started off at goalkeeper, moved to goal defence, and I think that was definitely the difference. She was just amazing, and I think that sort of all the rest of the team just lifted from just some of the things that she was doing on court.
1: Yep.
0: You can certainly see she's a great addition to the North side. Barmer tried really hard. Once they could get the ball into the circle, their goalies were really quite accurate. It was just the mid-court that they were struggling with, and the connection bringing it down from defence, getting it from Loxton North, attack end to bearing. I thought Kalisha Barnett was outstanding as well for Barmer. She played a wing defence role, which was great. She gave and go, and lots of rebounding, and she was just really, really like a strong player on court. Megan Halley both shot really well. And took a little while for Loxton North goalies to get into the groove, but in the last quarter, they were very accurate and were able to come away with the win. Best players for Loxton North were Tash and Brooke Petrolay.
1: Yep.
0: And for Barmer was Hallie Hobson and Tia Gillespie. Tia had another great game through the middle for Barmer, and I think she's having one of her best seasons. For the A2 scores, I'll give them to you very quickly.
1: Yes, please, because they're important.
0: Absolutely. Barmer versus Loxton North. Barmer came out winners 58-36. Hannah Boylan and Sheridan Bonnie were best players for Barmer. Bailey Gibbs and Layla Hutchinson for Loxton North. Wakery and Renmark. Yeah, so Wakery was 49, Renmark was 24, with Emma Hancock for Renmark and Nijon Newman for Renmark.
1: Yep.
0: And then for Wakery, Lainey West, and I just didn't get that next second player. Sorry, I'll have to... I'll have to chase that up for you, but I didn't get the score sheet till really late, last night for Wakery.
1: That's off in the way.
0: And then the Loxton versus Berry game in the A2. Loxton came away with a win, 52-44. Best players, Dali Duffy and Claudia Sabini.
1: Mm-hmm.
0: For Berry, Danielle Christisi and Sahira Glenn.
1: That name again, Sahira Glenn. She's going to be a star, that kid.
0: Absolutely.
1: Yep. So it's been good because round three continues today at various locations.
0: Yeah, I'm sitting at the precinct at the moment, just about to coach under 13A. It's a hype of energy here. There's people everywhere.
1: Yeah, there always is at the precinct. Thanks for your work, Chrissy, and we'll talk to you next week.
0: No worries. Thank you.
1: Thanks, mate. See you soon. Wonderful lady and doing great work here with the netball, filling in, of course, for Wendy, who's decided to take some time off. Look, I just want to remind you, we're here at the Riverland Central Plaza. We're doing it on behalf of the Lions Club of Berry, because they're actually holding their, pajama drive, I guess is the best word for it, the pajama drive. So what happens is you come along, you grab a pair of pajamas, new pajamas, not the ones you wore last night, new pajamas in a plastic bag, all sealed up, and you donate it to the Lions Club, and they'll pass it on to needy kids. If you don't sort of find some pyjamas in the shops when you're doing your grocery shopping, you can always buy a set of pyjamas here at the Riverland Central Plaza. And the young ladies are here ready to help you out from the Lions Club of Berry. They're collecting the new pyjamas to give to needy children in the Riverland to keep them warm this winter. And they've been doing it for a long time. I must find out how many years, but I know it's been going longer than I've been around the place. It's 10 years, 15, 15 years they've been doing it. So it probably started just after I got here. It is a great thing to do. And as I say, they do it every year. And sadly, kids need it and you need to help out. 5RM.
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0: It's an all-time favourite for many, isn't it? Kenny Loggins and Footloose at 5RM. It is the sideline view for the Big River Tavern. Very shortly, we are going to be catching up with Brett Stokes. He's been away, he's been coaching, and he has come back a winner. Plus, hockey started last night as well. We'll do it straight after the break, 5RM.
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9: Oh yeah, your taste buds will love you when you go over there and grab yourself something to eat and to drink in the beautiful Big River Tavern. Hockey is back and they've already had a big win away. Let's talk to Brett Stokes. How you doing, buddy?
10: G'day, Trev. How are we?
9: Mate, very well. I'm sitting in the Riverland Central Plaza right alongside Offie Jewellers and also Hello World Travel, because Lions Club are collecting pyjamas again.
10: Ah, good to see. Yeah, good organisation, Lions International. It's good to see them doing all the good work.
9: All right.
10: And it'd be nice to have the Hello World right next to it. I reckon I could do with another holiday.
9: Mate, I've already been talking to him about a holiday, so we'll deal with that a little bit later on. Look, hockey is back. They played last night, a couple of B-grade games, but you've been away and you've come back victorious as a coach.
10: Yeah, that's right. Yeah, well, I've been away to Malaysia with the Aussie Country Women's team and the men's team.
9: Yeah.
10: That was amazing, and we've had some good wins over there. And then I was fortunate enough to be coaching the men's country Riverland side in the state championship.
9: Yep.
10: And for the first time in 20 years, we've been able to be named a state champion. So
9: 20 years?
10: Yeah, it was a great experience. Yeah, 2006 was the last time that us as Riverland had actually won it. We've been runners up a lot of times.
9: Yep.
10: But yeah, first time we've been able to take away that championship since 2006.
9: Well, I saw the photo come up yesterday, and honestly, they'd be the happiest those guys will look for a long time.
10: Yeah, and I'm pretty happy that night as well. Maybe not so the next morning, but yeah, we definitely made sure that it was well celebrated.
9: Yeah, as you do. So well done to the entire team, and it's a group effort, it's a team effort, and it's just awesome. And it's interesting that that event happens before we start our season here these days.
10: Yeah, that's right. I think we were discussing about how when we lost Adelaide Cup long weekend and yes. It went to March, that's yep. way too early. So a lot of our championships and state competitions, such as the juniors, missed out and had to go to different weekends just yep. because of the amount of participants in those weekends. So unfortunately, we've seen a decline in the amount of teams that play in the state country champs, but I can tell you what, the competition hasn't got lesser, that's for sure. And we're going to have state country teams that are going to be announced after that particular weekend. Excellent. And hopefully some of our Riverlanders be picked in those sides to go to Bendigo in August.
9: Yep, fair enough. All right, let's talk about our local hockey, because it's gotten underway last night. How did things go?
10: Yeah, so we had the B grade. The women was Berry versus Loxton, and yep. Berry had a win to start with that last night, so yep. that was good to see.
9: Yes.
10: Loxton haven't got an A grade team this year with the women, so it was good to see that. It was a real competitive game. It was good to see. So hopefully it'll be fairly close throughout the B grade competition in the women.
9: Yep.
10: And then the men was the Loxton Punjabi side went against Berry. Berry last year's grand finalist and premiers by winning 4-0. But they only got over the top of the Punjabis last night 2-0. So, again, it could be a fairly close competition while they all sort each other out.
9: Yeah, excellent. So 2-0 over the Punjabis, because they're pretty good, aren't they?
10: Yeah, they really embrace the sport and also the participation of everyone and being included in it. It's been really good. And they put on a great food over at the Loxton home games as well. And no, it's really good to see that we've been able to welcome them into the competition, and hopefully they're enjoying it as much as we are.
9: And they train a lot too. I think it's Mondays or Tuesday nights they're down there practicing at Glassy Park.
10: Yeah, I think they even go on a Sunday afternoon because that suits their culture. So, yeah, there's some times that they are preferring to go and train. And, we're always flexible for that sort of thing to make sure that they can at least have the same sort of experience as we do. Yeah. Because, it's great to see people just play the sport.
9: Yeah, that it is. It's fantastic. So for today, it'll all continue at Glassy Park?
10: Yeah, that's right. Renmark's the hosting club this week, this weekend, and we would have had the under-12s and 14s going this morning. And then we've got the under-17 mixed side, which we've had to create because of the lack of numbers in that under-18 age group.
9: I see that.
10: But they'll play similar to a school sport, SA-type knockout cup rules, so that it allows for fair competition across the board.
9: Okay.
10: And it also keeps kids wanting to come and have a game. I think, we'd struggle to be able to go up a grade or try to have a gendered competition because they just weren't the players.
9: Yeah.
10: You remember that 6 years ago we had that thing called COVID where no junior sports could play.
9: Yes.
10: So I thought that was where we might have missed out on a few recruitment to play the sport. So hopefully we can still keep them in the game. So if they move on anyway or go to the senior grade, they've still been able to hold on to the stick and have a run.
9: Sounds like we're just rebuilding after a few tough times.
10: Yeah, and I think it's going to be a long time rebuilding. It wasn't going to happen, in 1 or 2 years, and everyone go, look, but that's the full numbers. I think I've said before, we're no orphan in this. I think a lot of other sports are feeling the same pinch.
9: Yeah.
10: So, hopefully we can work together and get our sport back on the map a little bit. We have, by winning state championships, we've got the facilities, we've got the players that have been able to be recognised, both state and internationally. So there's no reason why we can't continue that and try and get those people back into the sport.
9: Yep, that is for sure. And, of course, there's plenty of opportunities for people to pop down to Glassy Park, have a look at the game and be there all over this weekend, but also every Friday night there's always a game down there.
10: Yeah, that's right, Trevor. We've got the A-grade tonight. So, you have Sunraiser and Wakery playing because Wakery have come back into the comp.
9: That's good.
10: And you have the women's Sunraiser versus Wakery. And then you'll have the men's with the grudge match of last year's grand final. Hopefully it doesn't get decided in the same 10 seconds as it did last year. But it'll be Loxton versus Berry. So, yeah, there's still some good games on there today, and it should be an enjoyable day.
9: It's always a good day down there, so get on down there and support them, mate. Thanks for your time. Good luck today if you're playing. Are you playing today?
10: Yes, there's kookaburras out my window, and I reckon they're ready to laugh at me as I try to go into another year. But yes, I'll try and have a gallop around the pitch.
9: You're a legend. I'll talk to you next week, mate. Take care.
10: Thanks,
9: Trev. Thanks, Stokesy. Brett Stokes here, all about hockey. Yes, it's back down at Glassy Park today. Go down and have a bit of a look. Shortly, we're going to catch up with Kerry Skelton because soccer started again last week and tomorrow's their Mother's Day round. So that's always a very special one. Kerry will have all the information straight out of moving pictures at 5RM, the sideline view for the Big River Tavern.
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0: River Land O'Malley's 5RM, the sideline view for the Big River Tavern. We are live at the Riverland Central Plaza. I keep wanting to call it the Berry Plaza, because that's how we always called it, the Berry Plaza, didn't we? But it's the Riverland Central Plaza. We're here because the Lions Club are actually raising awareness of their pyjama drive, all right? And if you would like to donate, it's only $10 to buy some pyjamas here on the rack, or you can bring pyjamas from your local shop and drop them in for the kids who are going to get cold in winter. And they've been doing it for 16 years, would you believe? And they've got a lot of pyjamas out there for people that need them. So we're here to support that. We'll talk to Deb a little bit later on this morning before she shuts up Hello World Travel and goes on holiday. So, no, she's not going on holiday. But she would be planning a holiday, I am sure. Need to talk soccer, though, because soccer got underway last Sunday and it was a big day. We'll wonder what the results were. We do have Carrie Skelton. How are you doing, Carrie?
1: Hello, how are you?
0: I'm pretty well, mate. I'm in the middle of a shopping centre and there's people everywhere. It's awesome. It's good fun.
1: I'm at Barmer Home Grounds watching the 15s play.
0: Okay, how are they going?
1: Yeah, pretty good.
0: Yeah, pretty good? Okay, that's all we need to know. All right, last weekend was the opening round for Riverland Soccer over at Steve Poutakidis Ground, and pretty good day, I hear.
1: Yeah, it was pretty good. Like, nothing major, no major, like, incidences for us to report back, like, that we couldn't have run out of umpires or anything like that, so we did really well.
0: That's good. So at least everything went the way it should. Do you have any idea who were the winners?
1: Well, we've got two Renmark, two Loxtons, Barmer and Berry. I know Renmark won a couple and I think Loxton won a couple.
0: Good-o. Okay.
1: Yeah.
0: So now this... Yeah, okay, let's talk tomorrow, because tomorrow's Mother's Day, and that is a big one for Riverland Soccer. Every year they put on something special, don't they?
1: Well, yeah, just get together and acknowledge all of our mums. The RSA are buying some mums a free coffee.
0: Yep.
1: For the morning, we've got Little Miss Daisy coming in as well. I think Loxton usually have them guys out there. They're always great with the coffee and their frappes and their milkshakes and little... food bites and things like that, so they're always great to see.
0: Just
1: the games during the day.
0: Yep, the games throughout the day and all the kids running around and people having a good time. So kickoff time's what, about 9 o'clock?
1: Yeah, about 9 o'clock, yeah. Yeah, we start at 9, so which is good, because then you can have like a bit of a bacon and egg breakfast for mum and then get down to Loxton for the soccer.
0: No worries, and if you want to know more, go to Dribble.
1: Well, yeah, that's our app that we use. So a few seasons ago, we'd be at Loxton, and Loxton would be playing one club while another club, the other two clubs would go off against each other. But at the moment, because we've got a few, too many in one grade and not enough in another and things like that, it doesn't quite match up. So you'll see the women's have only got three. So Berry have a bye after they played Renmark last week.
0: Right.
1: And then... so we've got Loxton and Renmark having a go for the women's, which will be good, fun to see.
0: All right.
1: And then all the men's will be playing three games during the day, so the two at three or something like that, and the one while the women's are playing, they've got the other field.
0: Brilliant. All right, so it sounds like it's going to be a very busy day for Mother's Day at Loxton.
1: Yes. Ah, every Sunday is busy.
0: You got to love it, don't you? All right, I'll let you go, because I know you got to keep an eye on what those kids are doing over there at Lakeside, and a big day at Lakeside today for everybody as well.
1: Yeah, I'm watching my lad play full forward. Now he's in the full back.
0: He's moving around,
1: having good fun watching him,
0: yeah. No, that's fantastic. Carrie, thanks for your time. Talk to you next week.
1: Thank you, bye.
0: Thanks, mate, bye. Wonderful lady, does a good lot of work for Riverland Soccer. Eagle Eye Cherry right now, save tonight at the 5RM for the Big River Tavern. It's a sideline view. Going to catch up with Deb Tanner shortly from the Lions Club. Mm-hmm.

0: The Riverland O'Malley's 5RM. It is the sideline view for the Bigger River Tavern. Sideline view with a bit of a difference today because we're at the Riverland Central Plaza, or the Berry Plaza for us that lived here a long time. And we are here thanks to Lions, actually, because the Lions Club are collecting pyjamas. And Deb's with us. How are you, Deb?
1: I'm really good, thanks, Trevor.
0: You're looking well for a young married lady.
1: Don't know about the young part. That's for sure.
0: So firstly, congratulations publicly.
1: Thank you very much.
0: Yeah. It's been a long time coming, but
1: it certainly has. Yeah, who'd have thought, hey?
0: Where'd you go?
1: Where'd we go?
0: Yeah.
1: For what?
0: For your honeymoon.
1: Haven't been yet.
0: Oh, well, where are you off to?
1: Well, that got planned first before the wedding.
0: Of course it did.
1: Yes.
0: Yeah.
1: No,
0: hello, world,
1: July, off to Tuscany and the Greek islands.
0: Oh, wow. How romantic.
1: Be nice.
0: Will that be?
1: Yeah.
0: How cool. Good on you.
1: Thank
0: but before you do that, we've got to get through winter.
1: We do.
0: And Lions Club, 16 years, you were telling me.
1: Yeah, we started it
0: doing this
1: quite a while ago now.
0: Yeah.
1: So hopefully we've kept lots of little ones warm over those years.
0: I'm sure you have, otherwise you wouldn't keep doing it.
1: That's right. So, the community is so generous over all of that time.
0: Yeah.
1: And it really has helped. We've had some great feedback from the different companies that take the jammies for us.
0: Yeah.
1: Yeah.
0: It really is fabulous. And people have been coming in today because a lot of people don't go shopping and grab pyjamas anymore. So you're selling them on site.
1: Yeah, because there's actually in the Berry Plaza, there's not a lot of places that sell children's pyjamas.
0: No,
1: some
0: probably
1: of them
0: not.
1: Have the Mother's Day jammies and things,
0: yes,
1: but not so much for kids.
0: Yeah,
1: so
0: righto.
1: I've been shopping and bought a whole heap, and where if people want to donate some money, they can buy them off of us and donate them back.
0: Yeah, like 10, 20 bucks, where you go?
1: $10 each, yeah.
0: Yeah, well, let's make it 20 for now.
1: Okay, buy two.
0: Buy two. Because you never know, there might be some twins out there feeling cold.
1: That's right, yeah.
0: So who do you donate them to? How do you get them out to the people?
1: Okay, so we deal with the Salvation Army here, and they help to distribute it for us, but it's not, they then give it to a whole heap of other organisations.
0: Yeah.
1: So it goes to Locks Care in Loxton, AC Care, some places in Renmark, Barmer, St Vinny's. They also, the Salvos do a little trip out to the Mallee, to Pinneroo and Lamaroo, and they take a few jammies with them out there too.
0: Yeah, right.
1: So it's just stays in the Riverland and the Mallee, not going
0: anywhere else.
1: And I think the other great thing about it is that it's actually a practical thing that we can give to families. So, you know, can't go getting spent on anything else. It's a warm pair of pyjamas for these little kids that really need it.
0: Exactly. You're not giving cash, so
1: exactly.
0: It goes straight onto the little kiddies who need it.
1: Yep.
0: That's fantastic. It really is. So how long will the young ladies from Lions Club be set up here?
1: They'll be here till 12 o'clock today. We're here also Thursday and Saturday mornings for the rest of May.
0: Right.
1: But you can also drop them into me at Hello World Travel anytime that we're open.
0: Yep.
1: And then they will take over my spare bedroom for the month of May before we give them out to the Salvation Army.
0: And by June, they'll start to go out to the kids.
1: Yeah. We'll try and get them out as early as we can, but sometimes we do two sort of drops because we get some more later.
0: Sounds
1: we have
0: fabulous.
1: Some really good businesses too that do a little pyjama day at work.
0: Yep. Oh,
1: and then they ask their employees to wear some jammies and bring some jammies they donate them to us.
0: I reckon we did that at 5RM this first year you did it.
1: Yeah.
0: Actually, when we were still in volunteers, goodness me, that's going
1: back. And I know the credit union here do.
0: They've
1: been really terrific as well. So lots of generous companies and people out there.
0: So the plaza's behind you, people are behind you.
1: Yep.
0: And we're going to have some warm kids in June.
1: Yes.
0: That's all we ask for.
1: That's what we're after. Yeah.
0: It's great to be here. I'm going to squeeze in Adele for you, Set Fire to the Rain.
1: Excellent.
0: At 5RM, the sideline view.

0: Set fire to the rain, Adele 5RM, the sideline view for the Big River Tavern. And, of course, it's time to talk to Grant Schwarzkopf, who's out pointing his lens where he probably shouldn't. How are you doing, Swatty?
1: Oh, I'm good, Trevor. We've had some rain down here at Wakery.
0: Have we? Okay.
1: We had I'm at the footy oval, at the Wakery Oval for the footy, yeah. And we've had a fairly heavy shower. It's just gone through about 10 minutes ago.
0: Okay.
1: I had to get my umbrella out and stand out in the rain, but it was quite a heavy shower, so right. I don't know which way she's going.
0: Oh, it'll come to us for sure, just as I'm packing up.
1: Probably, yeah.
0: Of course I'll
1: that'll be right. You'll be all packed up by that time.
0: I'll be packing up about 2 o'clock before we go to the footy.
1: It'll be there before then.
0: All right, I missed you last night at Loxton, but you were at the Barmer game.
1: Oh, yes, I went to the Barmer game, and that was a ripper. It really was. I can tell you, the crowd, we had a really, really good crowd there,
0: yeah.
1: More than what normally is, and they were cheering and carrying. It was almost, someone did comment, it was almost like a grand final.
0: There
1: was a lot of excitement, which is really good for netball.
0: It is.
1: To get people back on seats watching the games and close games is what it's all about.
0: Yeah. I think Riverland Netball have got it right. They're really doing it right this year. Barmer went down 41-44 to Loxton North, but you're telling me it was a
1: really good,
0: tight game.
1: Yeah, it was a very tight game, very, very. And Barmer had control of the game for probably three quarters of the game, three and a half quarter, and finally Loxton bridged the gap and hit the front, and then Barmer just couldn't reel it in again. They tried valiantly, but ran out of time.
0: All right, so they put Hallie Hodgson on the interchange for a little while as well.
1: Yeah, she came off. Yep. Now, I don't know whether she was exhausted or unwell or just part of the routine changeover. I don't know,
0: because she went back on. She scored 21 for the game, so she's still dead eyes, isn't she?
1: Yeah.
0: She's amazing.
1: That's half the team, isn't it? That's half the team score, really.
0: And Meg Kasulkin scored 19, so Meg's really coming on as a scorer as well.
1: She really is.
0: Yeah.
1: She's playing really well this year. The other one was the standout for Loxton North was and I've forgotten it for them.
0: I reckon. Well, Brooke and Tash Leck have both been named as best on ground.
1: Okay.
0: So it's got to be one of those.
1: I haven't seen the best players.
0: Yeah. So and your best for Barmer was Haley and Tia Gillespie. So interesting. So that's that game.
1: It was a really good game. The crowd were cheering and carrying on as though it was a grand final. It was quite phenomenal to sit there and listen and watch at the same time. Yep.
0: All right. So it was a similar sort of situation over in Loxton. You missed a good game there. Loxton taking on Berry. Loxton came out on top 50-45, but Berry were down 10 goals going into the final change.
1: Okay.
0: And it was an amazing fight back for them. They came within 2 goals, and then somehow Loxton were able to recover, get another goal, back to the centre, out it went, and they got back to 2. And then in the last, I reckon, 5 minutes, if that, Loxton were in control. And you could see a few little mistakes in the Berry team, and I think it was pressure.
1: Pressure in that.
0: Pressure. And it was a finals game, full on. It was a great game, it really was. So 50-45, and well done to Berry to hold Loxton to that score as well.
1: Yeah, I'm inclined to think with the closeness of the games and the crowd that are starting to get behind it, maybe we should think of having both A games at the same venue.
0: Well, careful what you say, Wendy's listening in.
1: Can you imagine if we have two A games that are so good and so close? In Berry or Loxton or Renmark, whatever, the crowd would be beside themselves.
0: That they would. It would be absolutely outstanding. And run the A1s on one court back to back, and the A2s on the other court back to back, and we would draw people through the game
1: and keep going. Because the netball quality is exceptional, I reckon. Especially this year, we saw it last year. And it hasn't dropped off. I think it's got better this year.
0: It has.
1: The standard is certainly up there and very high. So, people are starting to realise that they go out on a Friday night, they can watch some really good netball.
0: Yeah, they are definitely realising that. I do. Now, quickly, footy today, you're up at Wakery at the moment. You're going to move around a bit?
1: Yeah, I've done the 13s, and that was a really good game. That was a ripper of a game, I'll tell you. I think Wakery ended up winning by about 2 or 3 points, and Renmark had it in the area in the last quarter a lot of the time. They scored quite a few points, so that could have gone either way. Yeah, so I'll stay here. I'll do the 15s, 18s. I'll do some of the A grade, then I'll head back to Barmer. I'll get some of the Barmer game.
0: Yes.
1: Which I'm really interested in seeing.
0: That's going to be
1: seeing
0: a good
1: that. Yep. And then I'm going to duck down and get a bit of hockey tonight, because hockey's started.
0: Yep, hockey started. It was B grade last night, A grade,
1: B grade last night,
0: et cetera, today. And there's the mixed teams as well. So,
1: So I reckon by the time I get back there, I reckon I might better get the A women Sunraysia against Wakery, which should be good. So
0: that'll be a ripper.
1: So that's the current plan. And obviously, soccer tomorrow, obviously.
0: Of course.
1: But that'll be my weekend done then.
0: Yeah, well, I've got a similar weekend, so it's all good, mate. You go careful out there and enjoy everything.
1: You too, and you enjoy your day.
0: Thanks, mate. Take it easy. Grant Schwarzkopf, Australia's greatest sports photographer by far.
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14: 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Australia's immigration system is broken. The numbers are too high and the standards are too low. Albo has brought in a record 1.4 million people in 3.5 years, putting pressure on housing and essential services. Australians can see the country they love changing for the worse. That's why the Coalition has announced a migration policy with Australian values at its heart, putting Australian values first, stopping system abuse, and showing a red light to radicals.
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12: Hi there, I'm Chandra Llewellyn. Voting is underway in the New South Wales seat of Farah, the by-election called after former Liberal leader Susan Lee quit politics. Deputy Prime Minister Richard Marles was asked why no Labor candidates are in the running, but has told the ABC it's been a long-held coalition seat.
17: It's the seat of Susan Lee, obviously, but you know, in the past, Tim Fisher. I mean, this is absolutely blue-ribbon coalition seat, and I think really the remarkable story today is around whether or not the coalition can hold this seat. It really is a test for Angus Taylor.
12: Health authorities across the globe are racing to trace dozens of passengers who disembarked a cruise ship before a deadly outbreak of hantavirus. So far, there have been 5 cases, including 3 deaths, but the UN Health Agency says the outbreak is not the start of a pandemic like COVID-19, as this virus spreads through close, intimate contact. Donald Trump says Russia and Ukraine have agreed to exchange 1,000 prisoners of war almost immediately. It's part of a 3-day ceasefire, which the US president has brokered between Moscow and Kyiv. Speaking from the White House, Donald Trump says he hopes it is the beginning of the end of the conflict.
18: I would love to see an end between Russia and Ukraine, that were 25,000 young soldiers were killed last month. On average, 25,000 to 30,000 soldiers a month. It's a terrible war.
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12: Updating sport, Brisbane has survived a second-half fight back from Carlton to win by 11 points at the Gabba. The Lions led by 49 points early in the third term before the Blues surged. Coach Michael Voss saying they lost it in the first half.
19: The tell was, you know, certainly from after half-time, you could definitely see there was a confidence growing within the group. You know, it seemed like all those sort of little battles that were starting to win.
12: Meantime, a thrilling fight back from Port Adelaide fell just short last night, losing to the Western Bulldogs by 2 points. In A-League action, Adelaide United...

0: in Perth last night. That's the latest news and sport.
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3: 5RM, Riverland and Mallee weather.
4: Remaining cloudy throughout the region with a slight chance of showers. The winds will ease later in the afternoon. Tomorrow, cloudy and 19, light winds will prevail. Cloudy again on Monday, 21, and partly cloudy Tuesday, 23. Heading for a top today of 19. And right now, at the DeVilliers Air Conditioning Weather Station, it's 16.
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4: Yeah, don't forget, thinking about BioCentral as well. We're going to catch up with my old mate, the mad scientist, Shane Phillips, shortly. He's here sitting in front of me. Also later on today, we'll catch up with Linton Barrett. River Murray Football League will continue. Big game out at Peak today. If you want to get out there, Storm taking on the Suns, so you need to get out there. We'll talk about the Murray Valley Football League as well. And, of course, we've got Lockie Dan to join us. So we've got a whole lot of stuff going on. She can-

0: Sleeping well, but it all goes to the kids in June that possibly won't have warm pyjamas for winter. And I've been doing it for 16 years, Shane Phillips.
1: That is excellent.
0: It is, isn't it? It's just fantastic. And I was around for the first one, which makes me feel very old.
1: Did you buy some pyjamas then?
0: I always try to give a little donation to the pyjama drive each year. Yep.
1: Well, that's good. I'll have to get some myself.
0: Want to get some pyjamas. In shorts, though, yeah, still wearing shorts. Unbelievable. It's 5 degrees in the morning and he gets out with shorts. Doesn't matter. That's all good. Now, what are we talking about? Because I think you've been recording chill, haven't you?
1: Well, what we've been looking at is...
0: Microphone. You do it.
1: I've got to bring the microphone a bit closer.
0: That's better, yeah.
1: So we've been looking at how cold the weather is for May.
0: Yes.
1: And then how that makes buds become fertile.
0: Gotcha.
1: For setting fruit in the spring.
0: Yep.
1: So we take all of main fruit-growing areas of South Australia. Now we're doing more in Victoria and
0: right.
1: some in New South Wales.
0: Okay.
1: So people can see the differences on how they need to manage their trees over winter.
0: And would it be a big difference between those various areas?
1: Massive.
0: Really?
1: Massively different. So it's even within between Loxton and Renmark is quite a bit of difference.
0: Yeah.
1: And then from up to Mildura is different again. And then Swan Hill's a bit colder. And then Griffith is all over the place as well.
0: Yeah.
1: Because it's further away. But people think Loxton to Renmark's not that far, but it's actually quite a significant chill difference.
0: And Wakery again. Even a bigger difference, I think.
1: They're slightly milder in summer.
0: Yeah.
1: Not a lot, but it's only a smidge.
0: It's only 1 or 2 degrees here and there. Yeah.
1: But winter can be quite a bit different, which is really interesting.
0: Well, what causes that?
1: It's when you measure...
0: I know it's a weather thing, but...
1: You measure its temperatures really between 1.5 and 9.2 or to 12.2. And then even you think this week's been cold, it actually was a lot of temperatures between 11.5 and 16.
0: Yeah.
1: It wasn't super cold at night, but it wasn't warm during the day.
0: No, so it didn't warm up much, did it?
1: Yeah, but the trees didn't get a really big break of chill.
0: So they really need to get down into the single figures overnight, doesn't
1: Absolutely.
0: It?
1: That single figure, say 1.5 to 9.2, is the best for getting chill into a tree.
0: But if you don't want down to frost.
1: No, I don't want frost because that sort of means it gets nothing.
0: Yeah. So what do you do to help this along?
1: Well, what we've developed is a polymer that goes on the trees and it keeps them cool because it takes water out of the air.
0: Yeah.
1: And it sits on the bud and it's like an evaporative cooler.
0: So does that go over the whole tree?
1: Yeah, so you just spray it out over the tree and it keeps the tree cold.
0: Very cool.
1: And we published some research overseas on that work, so that was really neat.
0: And they would be really fairly impressed, I should imagine.
1: Yeah, it's gone well. It's gone well in that field of people who need chill.
0: Yeah. And is that all of the stone fruit that needs to chill?
1: It's all variable because you've got different varieties.
0: Yeah, right. Yeah.
1: And even with one of the varieties of apples up in the hills, we've got to spray them because if you don't spray them, it's not cold enough for them, even at Lenswood.
0: In the hills?
1: At Lenswood, not cold enough.
0: Lenswood? Because that's where all the apples are grown, isn't it?
1: Yeah, so it's a big apple district.
0: So I would have thought the hills would have been much cooler than here.
1: Oh, it's heaps, about double the cold. But this variety needs even more cold. So it's almost like a bat low Kosciuszko type apple.
0: Really?
1: So it needs it really cold, and other varieties don't need as much cold. Right.
0: So this coolant goes onto them and keeps them cold for longer.
1: It just takes the sting out of the hot weather.
0: All right. So is this product being used here in the Riverland now?
1: Yes, we've got a few stone fruit grows there, and we sell that interstate. And
0: We've
1: got interest from overseas as well. We do a little bit of work overseas.
0: Of course you do, because you're the best in the business.
1: Something to do.
0: Well, yeah. What else would you do with your life, you know?
1: Well, you've got to do something.
0: Coach netball or something?
1: I've got netball off.
0: I know, and that's sad.
1: So it needed some time. A sabbatical. I'm having a sabbatical.
0: A sabbatical, eh? Fair enough. Just having a little bit of a time off from the coaching and all the rest of it, but you are still out there doing the stuff that needs to be for BioCentral.
1: Just doing something.
0: Yeah.
1: I'm hoping because I get paid, so I've got to be doing something.
0: Well, they keep praising you up.
1: It's because we've got such a small team.
0: But BioCentral products... It's all available here at the various outlets.
1: Yep, various outlets.
0: Yep, just make the call, get it out there on your property, keep your stone fruit cold.
1: That's something, and then it's like all things, you just keep doing stuff.
0: Yeah, of course you do. All right. Footy. You off to the footy today somewhere?
1: I'm thinking I might sneak over to Lyric because Brownsville and Wonka are playing at Lirrup.
0: Yeah, I know.
1: That seems a strange home game, doesn't it?
0: Oh, well, they've got troubles with the plumbing or something out at Wonka.
1: The toilets haven't worked, so we could say that Wonka's in the...
0: It's in the poo.
1: Yeah.
0: And so it'll all be played at Lirrup. It's only a few more games there, and then they'll be back. But, yeah, today, that'll be a good game. I really think Browns will...
1: Oh, they look good this year.
0: They do look Browns good this look year, don't
1: they? So I don't know why they could have gone back to old school and just had the old cans. You know, the cat at the Oval for afterwards.
0: Yeah, I don't know that that's going to work anymore. We're in a new era. We're not allowed to do that. And you can't send people behind the third tree to the left.
1: Well, that's probably not an option.
0: That's not an option
1: so
0: anymore.
1: So I wonder who does the canteen. I'll have to go there and find who's doing the canteen at Lirrup today.
0: Well, that'd be interesting.
1: Because they wouldn't have had a game of footy there for a long time.
0: Well, oh, they've been playing. Wonka's played there a couple of times already.
1: Have they?
0: This season. Yeah. Mm. It's an oval's going along nice. It looks good.
1: Oh, it's a beautiful oval.
0: Yeah, it is. I was out there for a car show not long ago, naturally. Car show. But, yeah, it's going to be another great year of footy and another great year of making products for the farmers.
1: We'll do something.
0: We will. For BioCentral, that, of course, was Shane Phillips.
1: Have an excellent day here at the Plaza.
0: Mate, I'm having a ball. There's people coming up and saying good day. It's wonderful. And don't forget to buy some pyjamas and donate them.
1: I'll get some jammies.
0: Good on you. See you soon.
1: See you, Trev.
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5: Let's be frank. Australia's immigration system is broken. The numbers are too high and the standards are too low. Albo has brought in a record 1.4 million people in 3.5 years, putting pressure on housing and essential services. Australians can see the country they love changing for the worse. That's why the Coalition has announced a migration policy with Australian values at its heart, putting Australian values first, stopping system abuse and showing a red light to radicals.
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what it means to me. 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It is the sideline view for the Big River Tavern and Bio Central Laboratories. We're here at the Riverland Central Plaza for the Lions Club because they're holding their pajama drive through this month. And you can donate pajamas. I was going to say bananas in pajamas, wasn't I? I'm an idiot. We don't want the bananas. We want the pajamas. Hello, young lady. You look

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1: Yes, book now. Get out there and have yourself a decent feed. And I tell you what, the service is outstanding at the Big River Tavern as well. This is the Sideline View. It's time to talk a little bit more football. This time, of course, we're going to the River Murray Football League, where there was some very big gaps in play last weekend, I got to tell you. Joining me, of course, is Linton. How are you doing, Linton Barrett?
2: Yeah, good trip, yourself.
1: Mate, not bad. Are you down at peak yet?
2: No, just home at the moment. Had a few jobs at home to do, but I'll be heading there shortly.
1: All right, big game down there. Let's talk about last week's games, because some big, big margins, that's for sure. Manum and Maipo, wow.
2: Yeah. Unfortunately, this is where both these clubs are at. Manum recruited really strongly. What I like about this is, you know, they obviously picked a big score, but they defended really strongly. And I was talking to their new coach, Jason DeLuca, during the week, and he builds his theory of footy around defence, as most coaches do these days. And to keep a score, you know, of what was it, 1-3 or something like that, it's really good. And to kick a strong score too. So, you know, they've picked up a lot of quality players, but they've got a lot of quality locals too. So they're flying. Maipo, there's nothing we can say. They just got to stick at it. I hear they're trying to recruit, but it's pretty hard sort of mid-season to pick up players. So, yeah, they're in for a long season.
1: Yeah, 134-point difference is going to be a tough one to live with, isn't it?
2: It is.
1: Yeah. Let's look at Taylor Menden and the Imps. Probably how we went, we would have thought it would go, 78-point difference to the Imps.
2: Yeah, I just thought Taylor might have closed the gap a little bit, but they haven't. Yeah, they've recruited a couple, but just not enough. They're playing a lot of kids, but we say that every year. You know, I've been involved with RMFL for, this is my fourth year, and basically all along, you know, there's kids coming in, but they sort of struggle to keep them for whatever reason. So, yeah, they're in for another long season. They have got a lot of lads playing in Adelaide, as I've mentioned, but how often they're going to see them, not sure. On the flip side, Imps, you know, Will Crane's playing some really good footy. I think he had another 35 possessions on the weekend. Yep. Cam Ball and Brody Carroll across halfback. They're a good unit, and they're just adding one or two in the last few weeks. Yep. So they're going to really challenge for that sort of that third spot, I reckon, with Manum. They're a good setup, very well coached by Jacob Brandt. So they're on the go. Taylor, not so much.
1: No, not at all. The Cats and the Ramblers went the way we thought. 45-point victory to the Cats.
2: It did. Cats just getting it done. Just going along and just keep winning games of footy. They do. And it's not about winning by 20 goals every week. Cause if you do that, sometimes you can develop bad habits. About getting game time into young players, as they're doing. Loden and Cave, you know, he's back from Westies. I'm not sure why he's not playing at West. He's a talented kid, this bloke, and he's playing back at the Cats, and it just adds, you know, with their experience with Stiddy and those sorts of fellas. Matt Hartman's having another great year, so on it goes. Ramblers, Alex Pfeiffer, probably one of their best players still. I heard he hurt a shoulder, not playing this week.
1: Right.
2: So, yeah, they haven't got the depth, so they just need everyone on board. So probably, yeah, not a bad scoreline for Ramblers, but it's 2-6 goal win to the Cats.
1: Yeah, certainly is. And the last game, I've left this one to the last because it hurts. Jervois defeated the Suns 38 points. I went the Suns, you went Jervois, so, you know, who knows his footy better than I do. It could have gone either way, but, gee, what happened?
2: Just too mature. Mature, the Jervois groups, mature bodies, and just football smarts. You know, they control games of footy so well. And this group, like Josh Scott, Tate Silverlock, and Klusky, and all these blokes, they've played a lot of footy together. So they understand, you know, how to control games, how to stop momentum, how to get it back going your way. And that's exactly what they did with the Suns. The Suns just had little moments where you thought, right, they might kick one or two in a row. But, yeah, it just didn't happen. The Jervois Bloods have got a very mature group, and moving forward they're probably going to have to look at that, because they've got a lot of blokes who are 32 plus, but they're still winning games of footy, which is the main thing. For the Suns, yeah, the positives, Ryan Werfel, I think he'd be probably leading the male medal at the moment. He's been really consistent. Had to go through the midfield now with Rory O'Driscoll not there, so yep. He's been really good. I thought Nick Hyde, he's having a really good season so far. He was really good sort of on that last line. But yeah, there's a fair gap between these two sides at the moment, so the Suns have got to find a way to close that gap when they meet the better sides later in the year.
1: We'll see what they can do today as they in another round. So here we go, round five, yeah. And it's the Imperials and Manum. You wouldn't pick against the Imps here, would you?
2: Ooh, yeah, I'm not going to at home with Imps and that. Yeah, I just reckon this one's going to be really close. Manum, they've had a pretty favourable draw up until now. No disrespect to the sides that they've played, but they really should have beaten them. But Imps, yeah, I think these two sides are going to be playing for third spot at this early stage. So there's a fair bit on this, and yeah, it'll be a great game of footy. Both these sides really strong defensively. So I wouldn't expect it's going to be, you know, sort of 16 goals to 13 or anything like that. I think it's going to be low scoring.
1: Yeah.
2: And a real, yeah, through the midfield, you have Penfold against Spenceley and Louis DeMichel back for Imps now against, you know, Jesse White, you know, a lot of experience there. So it's going to be a great game of footy. It'll be contested, it'll be hard, no quarter given, but I'm going to go Imps, but only just because I probably haven't quite seen Manum firsthand yet.
1: Yeah.
2: But, they're challenging, and yeah, it's going to be good to see how they go against the better side. But I'm going to go Imps in sort of that 1-10 range.
1: All right, sounds fair. I went Imps as well. Gervois taking on the Ramblers at the Gervois grounds.
2: Yeah. Gervois are going to be too good, but. Yeah. Few injuries at Gervois to see Tate Silverlock not playing today, one or two others not playing, whether they're not available, I'm not too sure. So Ramblers have just got to find a way to score more goals. You know, you can't win games at 40 kicking 4 or 5 goals. And to me, Jack Lewis is the key. You know, I think he kicked 60 odd goals last year in a side that didn't win a lot of games, and they're stopping him now. Opposition sides are on to that, so they've got to find a way of freeing him up, so maybe push him up into the midfield.
1: I just
2: can't see them kicking a winning score. No. So yeah, Gervais at home. Lockie Thomas in great form. Chaz Balderson will be back there. He's a good young footballer, this lad. So yeah, Gervais will be too good.
1: All right, we'll skip the Mallee game for a second. We'll go straight to the Cats and Tail and Bend. Cats at home. It can't go any other way, can it?
2: No, I can't. No. There's no case that I can put forward that Taylor are going to cause an upset here. I think Dan Menzel might be playing for the Cats again, so there's five or six goals straight away.
1: Yep.
2: And you know, who stops him? Who goes to him and sort of stops him? And if, you know, you do put time into him, well, Charlie Fisher pops up. And then there's Weir, and, you know, they got so many options to goal. Strong midfield, a defence that lost a lot from last year, but are coming together, sort of trying to play that Cats way. So, yeah, they're going to be too good. It's just the margin that we'll discuss, and I think it actually could be, depending on the weather a little bit, it could be 10 goals plus.
1: It could be a big one, especially down there. Good.
2: Yeah.
1: 4 left? Okay. Now, let's go out to the Mallee. Pete comes alive. You got the Storm taking on the Suns. This is a real rival game, this one, isn't it?
2: It is, and this is the Storm's best opportunity in 3.5 years to get one back at the Suns. The Suns have been quite dominant and, you know, sort of kicked big scores against them, but things have changed in off-season. Especially with the Storm, Matt Brown was their best forward by far last year, and he didn't have a lot of help, whereas this year they've recruited strongly and they've brought in blokes that kick goals. And as I've mentioned in the previous games, you've got to kick a winning score, and they're quite capable of kicking, you know, 12 or 13 goals now, especially at home at peak there. So they got a lot of these running halfbacks, you know, that hit the scoreboard. So they're going to really challenge. The ruck duel between Vogel, hope I've pronounced that right, and Oscar Barrett, that'll be critical. Again, small oval, you've got to get the footy going your way. And then you've got Shannon Jones up against Cam Matters. So, yeah, strong midfielders, great setups all around the ground. I don't know, mate.
1: You know where I've gone.
2: If I don't pick the Suns, I might as well stay home because I won't be allowed to get out of my car when I get to the footy. This is the telecasted game, so tune in to rmfltv.com.au for a laugh.
1: It's a great broadcast.
2: Matt Stein is sort of running the show at the moment with Matt Hood overseas, and I think we do have a pretty good product. But all that aside, I'm going to go the Suns, but in a close game, and this one could go either way. It'll be a great game of footy. There'll be a great crowd there. There'll be a great atmosphere. Really looking forward to it.
1: Yeah, well, you know where I've gone, straight to the Storm, the Karinga team. And, it's a toss of the coin, this one. It really is, but it's a real rivalry game. It brings us back to the old days of when these four teams were all battling each other. It's just going to be a fantastic game, I reckon, and people come alive.
2: Yeah, it will. Looking forward to it. Just really quickly, we picked our interleague side this week, all the players, we've spoken to them, and the availability has been outstanding. Normally this time of year, blokes are a little bit sore, I might have a week off, but we haven't found that at all, so that's great. We've got great support from Emmett to our interleague sponsors, so thank you to them. And we've appointed our head coach, who's Josh Calder. Josh is not coaching in the RMFL this year, he's been down at Nord, but very knowledgeable of RMFL footy, loves it, he's passionate, he's up and about, he's an up and about bloke, put it that way. Ideal for a coach for a group that doesn't spend a lot of time. We only train twice and then we've got to play. And we've also got very able assistants in Cole Challenger, Ray O'Donnell and Jacob Brandt, both head coaches of their own clubs at the moment. So a lot of experience and they know what's going on in RMFL footy. So, really looking forward to getting our group together in a few weeks and challenging the Hills on the 6th of June, weekend.
1: Where does that get played, that one?
2: Yeah, that's going to be. So we've got a home game or a home match this year. So we're in the RMFL. So we're going to go out to Manham and play out there. It was a strategic choice. It's a beautiful oval. They've done some great work out there, but it's a big oval too. And I just think it suits the way we play in RMFL footy, like leg speed and, move the ball quickly. Whereas the Hills, probably in their conditions, a lot more contested footy. So, we're gonna make the Hills boys travel all the way up to Manham. Really looking forward to it. As I said, Clint Warhurst and his crew have done a great job getting things going out there at Manham. And look forward to, turning up there on the 6th of June and taking on the Hills.
1: All right, good luck with it all. We'll talk about that as we get a little bit closer. And good luck to both the Storm and the Suns today. And I'll just say, go Peak.
2: That's good. No worries, mate.
1: Thanks, mate. Talk to you next week. You can't take me out of it. You really can't. I'm always going to support Peak where I can. Of course, they don't. It's not really Peak anymore. It is the Mallee Districts League, but they're playing out there at my favourite country town. So hopefully it'll all go well for them. But, Lamoureux and Pinneroo, we're still close to them as well. Look, just here at the Riverland Central Plaza in the heart of Berry, which is right in the middle of the Riverland where everybody comes, and they've got the Lions International Pajama Drive, and they've got two sets of pyjamas left to go. All right. They'll still take donations, all the pyjamas you bring. But if you want to buy a couple of pairs, they're here ready for you. And all this goes straight to the kids in need later in the year. So come and help out. Take a quick break. Going to come back after Michael Jackson and catch up with Mark Wurstfold from the Murray Valley Football League. 5RM, the sideline view for the Big River Tavern.
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1: We're at the Riverland Central Plaza today because the Lions have got their pyjama drive on and we've got one set of pyjamas left to flog off so that we can put that money and those pyjamas straight into the kids who need it a little bit later on. So come on down to Lions Club of Berry, again doing wonderful work. Let's talk about the Murray Valley Football and Netball League. We're going to talk about the footy. And last week, well, there were some interesting results last week. Let's talk to our old mate Mark Worsfold. How you doing, buddy?
17: Good, how are you, Trev?
1: Mate, not bad. How was the netball last night? Pretty cool, wasn't it?
17: Yeah, not too bad. Yeah, look, Berry were on the charge on the way home in the last quarter there, but didn't quite get there, did they?
1: No, they didn't. That stuffed up my tips. But anyway, it doesn't matter. Loxton were good in that last half. They really were. They just fought straight back. Anyway, let's talk about footy. Last weekend, Paringa and Sedan Canberra, 157-point margin. That's a lot.
17: Yeah, that's it. And unfortunately for Sedan Canberra, they had a tough week of injuries after a big win the week before. Went down with a few injuries, and were on the back foot heading into this fixture. And unfortunately, that was the scoreline. But I reckon that's a good sign of where Paringa are at.
1: I think you're dead right. Ramco and Brownswell. Brownswell, 160-point difference to Ramco. Ramco only scoring one goal and one behind.
17: Yeah, that's it. I think similar to the last with situation with some players. Shorter players and stuff like that, and the difference between the two teams. Obviously, Brownswell looks like they're going to be quite a team to beat this year. And yeah, it'll be interesting. I think they did come away with a couple injuries. They looked good by the sounds, and a big win to them early in the season gives them a good percentage boost.
1: And you would have expected them to win, but man, oh man, a big percentage. And the other game, the Wanka Murrayville game, probably the one that actually was a contest. Murrayville coming out on top 20 points, but Wanka put in a good showing at 5-10-40 against the 9-6-60.
17: Yeah, that's it. I think Wonka's having a little issue starting by the looks of the scoreline, giving the opposition a few goals head start and trying to plug them back by the end of the game. By reports, they had plenty of it around the ground and won a lot of the other stats, but couldn't quite put it on the scoreboard. I'm sure Wilchie's had them drilled in this week out on the track and trying to put it on the scoreboard, especially coming up against a fierce rival and cross-town rival, that's for sure.
1: You probably find he's had some scoring practice as well, I would reckon, because there was a lot of misses there, wasn't there? But that's it. Probably windy too last weekend, wasn't it?
17: Yeah, it was, especially on the golf course. down in Murrayville, I'm sure the wind was a factor. I'm sure the boys will be wanting to hear that.
1: Yeah, I'm sure. All right, let's have a look at round three, and Sedan Canberra to take on Murrayville. Sedan Canberra at home. This could be a really good matchup, or is it going to go all the way in Murrayville?
17: Yeah, we'll see how things go. I think Sedan Canberra coming in with a few, a bit of lacking numbers. I think they're going to have 18, so it'll be a 16 side
1: game. Really? Okay.
17: But I think usually when it comes to Sedan Canberra playing 16 side, they've got really 16 really good players. So yep. I think they'll be in, especially at home. They don't want to lose down there. Murrayville, they want to continue that winning streak that they started last week, bounce back after round one, and they want to get this win in the books, that's for sure. I reckon they'll come out on top and we'll see how competitive Sedan Canberra can be.
1: I went the same way, Murrayville to be on top of Sedan Canberra, but it could turn out a close game. But you're saying they're short staffed, so you know, short of players. Here we go, Piringa and Ramco at home. Will that make any difference to this game, do you think?
17: Yeah, I think so. I think they had a better showing at home last week. When they played their home game. I think Ramco at home is like anything. You want to put your best foot forward. But again, we've been talking about Piringa and their big win last week and their defining start to the season over Wonka earlier in round one.
1: Yes.
17: So they're going to come out fighting, that's for sure. They're in some form, got some really good players, and I think they're going to get the job done. And again, we'll just see what sort of competition they'll be up against. I'm hoping for a good game.
1: Yeah, should be a good game. You going Piringa, though?
17: Yeah, I reckon we'll go Piringa.
1: That's what I said as well. And the last game, of course, is your game, Wanka and Brownsville, being played at Lirrup again. How long until Wanka Oval's up for grabs?
17: Oh, they're doing the last touches, apparently, and waiting for some ticks of approval or something along those lines. Hoping
1: won't be long.
17: It's taking a little bit longer than planning on, but I'm sure they're wanting to get out there as quick as they can.
1: This is going to be a tough game.
17: It is. Brownswell have started really well. Big win last week. Big win over Murrayville, the reigning premiers in round one.
1: Yep.
17: So this is going to be a defining a defining game for them if they can get the win here. And Wonka is the same. They want to. They don't want to start the season 3-0.
1: No.
17: They're wanting to get off to a start, and what better way to do it against a cross-town rival? Teams always, no matter where they're on the ladder, they like to contest this game. So it's going to be an interesting one at a ground that both never played each other at before. I suppose maybe in a final, but might have final feelings to it, that's for sure.
1: Yeah, should be a good game. You're going to go Wonka, of course?
17: Yeah, I'll go Wonka.
1: All right.
17: The boys not. Yeah, that's it.
1: You're getting all sorts of trouble if you do that. But I'm going Brownsville this time because of their record so far this season.
17: Yeah, that's probably fair. I think yeah, they've got the form, but I think Wonka are definitely in for a rebound and want to get a win on the board.
1: Yep, you're probably right. Mate, thanks for your time. Good to catch up with you last night at the netball, and we'll talk to you next week.
17: No worries, we'll catch you then.
1: Thanks, matey. Good on you. There he is, of course, Mark Worsfold, giving us a bit of a look at the footy, I still call the independents, and they do a great job, they really do, of keeping that alive. Going to try and put the call straight into Les Lange because we missed him earlier. That was my fault. I grabbed the wrong phone number and grabbed the wrong guy. So we're going to put a call into Les because Les is going to give us a bit of a look at this round of RFL. How you doing, Les?
11: Yeah, good, thanks, Trev. How are you?
1: Mate, I am busy as a lizard drinking. I'm down here at the Riverland Central Plaza. The Lions Club have got one more set of pyjamas to sell. That's their pyjama drive they do every year. Been doing it for 16 years, and it all goes to charity and to keep the kids cool. Keep the kids warm, I mean, when the weather cools down. So it's a good thing to do.
11: Well, you'd think, Trev, on a day like today, they'd sell them very quickly.
1: Yeah, they've sold a lot, I tell you. And there's been a few donated as well that have come from outside. So it's terrific.
11: All right. Brilliant, brilliant.
1: All right, I haven't got my RFL up here at the moment, but we had a pretty good round last weekend, didn't we?
11: We sure did, Trev. The Wakery boys versus North, that went sort of how we sort of expected it to go, and I thought it was going to be a bit of a closer game. But,
1: yes.
11: You know, Wake, we do have a good unit. North did have a couple out, but you play with what you got.
1: That's true.
11: And it probably just shows you the depth as well. So, but a good win by Wakery. So they're 2-2 zip at the moment.
1: Yes.
11: So they're going along nice.
1: They really are going along nice.
11: Yeah, for sure. The Barry Barmer game. Gee, Barry led all day, Trev, did they not? And then Barmer had the last score of the day to win by points. So, you know, Barry are up and about. Barmer were lucky to get a win there, I believe. That Barry played really good footy. So, you know, so that went pretty good. And then I think I picked Barry, actually.
1: Yeah, so
11: and
1: did then, I. So, you know, we both went down there.
11: We both went down on that one. Yeah. And then I picked Remark over Loxton.
1: You
11: and Loxton turned the tables. Loxton looked very good, very sharp. Yeah. Remark had, about three or four out who are in today, which will help them.
1: Yes.
11: But the brand of footy Loxton played last week was very, very impressive, Trev.
1: Yep, no, I'm told it was a really good game. So, shame to have missed that one. All right, so let's...
11: I only got one from three.
1: Yeah, I was the same. And Loxton last night ruined my netball tipping as well, by the way.
11: Look, I watched that game quickly. Just talk about it if you like. Just
1: I was
11: very
1: there
11: quickly.
1: Last night. Yeah, it was a great game.
11: Oh, look, those young girls in the midcourt for Loxton did a great job.
1: They
11: again,
1: did.
11: Very youthful. They brought young Miller Swartz in.
1: Yep.
11: And she's 14 in 2 weeks.
1: Is she
11: and
1: only 14?
11: She held her own. In 2 weeks, so she's 13 as we speak at the moment,
1: wow.
11: And really played well. And this young lady, she's a talent not just for netball but athletics and that as well,
1: absolutely.
11: After basketball. So, what another talent that we've got coming through the ranks of the Riverland. Riverland, not just Loxton.
1: She was phenomenal.
11: Riverland.
1: Yeah, look, I don't know whether she got best player or not, but she should have been amongst them because she was very good. So, yeah, it was a great game. I didn't see you there. I'd look for you, but I didn't find you. You must have been hiding.
11: Yeah, and a good win by the young Loxton girls in the A2s
1: A2s.
11: Over Barry. Very junior. So, they were two good games. But look, back to the footy.
1: Yeah, let's have a look at today's game. So, Wakery and Renmark.
11: Yeah, for the Gil Lehman Cup.
1: Yep.
11: Wakery Renmark, jeepers, this is going to be an absolute beauty. Wakery, like I said, they're flying at the moment, playing good footy. Renmark do have Gartry back in, Lelman back in, and another very good player. I forget now who it was. Yes, so they've got three very good ins from last week. But Wakery look very stable at the moment, Trev. And, down there at Wakery, I'm going to lean towards Wakery, Trevor.
1: Yeah, I've done the same, Liz. You can't not lean towards them, I don't think. Loxton Berry. This is the game.
11: Loxton Berry here at Loxton. Mm. That's just my alarm going off. Can you hear that?
1: No.
11: No, good.
1: Right.
11: Loxton Berry are here at Loxton. Bit of breeze heading towards Mill Corner End. I suspect this is going to be another beauty. Berry are up and about. Loxton have a couple of changes with Brownie going out. bringing Ethan Cornish in. He's a new recruit. Yep. And Brock Salmon goes out for Shea. Shea comes in.
1: Oh,
11: he was away last week.
1: Yes.
11: So, but Berry are really, with the White Boys, Miller, you know, they're looking really good. I'm going to lean just towards Loxton just slightly.
1: Okay.
11: It'll be under two goals.
1: Yep.
11: I've been hounded all week for picking against them last week, but I thought Remark were going to win that one.
1: Oh,
11: but I think Loxton just.
1: Yeah, look, I've picked Berry this
11: just.
1: I've picked Berry this time around. I think they are on the improve. They are they're the team that look like they're gelling best together at the moment. They're only young, and they look good. So I've gone Berry, Barnwell, Monash, and Loxton North. This is another big game, I think.
11: For sure, it is a big game, Trev. And but you know, Barmer were pretty lucky to win last week.
1: Yep.
11: And but North, I believe, made two or three changes again. Just purely on that over Barmer. Look, I'm going to go lean Barmer's way.
1: Mm-hmm.
11: But look, Benny Miller's got North playing some damn good footy. So obviously they'll manage the guys coming up. So but I'm going to lean slightly towards Barmer there, Trev.
1: So yeah, I'm pretty sure that's what I did as well. But I'm going to tip Barmer here live on the wireless. So we're agreeing in there. So a good round of footy by the sound of it.
11: Really good round of footy coming up, mate. And commiserations to your Power again last night, mate. They just fell short, mate. Juddy fell short.
1: It always happens in the last minutes of the game, doesn't it?
11: Yeah, these close losses are going to really be very costly for them in the long run, won't it?
1: Yeah, it really is. But I'm not giving up on them. They will come good. Don't worry.
11: They will, mate, no doubt.
1: Good on you. Thanks, mate. We'll talk to you, and good luck today with the Bees.
11: Thanks, Trev.
1: Thanks,
11: all
1: mate.
11: The best.
1: Catch you later. Liz Langy there. Always good to have a bit of a chat with Liz. And he knows his footy, he knows his netball, and he knows his basketball. In fact, if it's sport in Riverland, he's all over it. Very shortly, we're going to put the call into Lachlan Dan and find out what the Murray Pioneer has lined up for the RFL today. 5RM.
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23: Hey, I'm Chandra Llewellyn. Voting is underway for the Farrer by-election, where voters in New South Wales are deciding who will replace former Liberal leader Susan Lee, who quit politics in February. Opposition leader Angus Taylor has spoken in Albury today alongside the Liberal candidate for Farrer, Reza Bukowski.
24: Making sure our immigration policy protects our way of life. These are the things that really matter in a region like this, and that's what we're out there talking to people about and fighting for. And we have a brilliant candidate who I want to see in Canberra to add to our team to keep doing it.
23: It's been revealed one of the so-called ISIS brides released into the community could be eligible for taxpayer-funded benefits. The 33-year-old, among others, who arrived in Australia this week, while two women faced court in Sydney and Melbourne over alleged slavery and crimes against humanity charges. Deputy PM Richard Miles telling Nine they're not receiving support from the federal government.
25: Clearly these people are Australian citizens. They had some rights in respect of that, but the government also has a right to be making sure that the full force of the law is brought to bear on these people.
23: And the Pentagon has started releasing what it's called never-before-seen files, documenting reports of UFO sightings from US military bases around the world. Images, videos and declassified witness reports date back to the 40s, with a note accompanying each clip saying the description provided is for informational purposes only.
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23: Updating sport, the Bulldogs stood up against Port Adelaide, snapping a four-game losing streak, 74-72 at Adelaide Oval. In the other game, Brisbane down Carlton, 100-89. Collingwood's Scott Penderbury will tonight equal the VFL-AFL games record, marking match 432 when they take on Geelong. Cats coach Chris Scott says Pendles makes his teammates better.
27: I rate and respect him so highly for a number of reasons, but right up towards the top of that list would be just the way he's been able to help others within the team. He's just been such a good organiser of that team.
23: And in tennis, Aussie Alex de Minaur's been knocked out of the round of 64 at the Italian Open. He went up a set against local Matteo Arnaldi, but then lost the second two.
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29: It's River Jack's Cafe on the Berry Riverfront.
1: Remaining partly cloudy throughout the region with a slight chance of showers. The winds will lighten this afternoon. Tomorrow, cloudy and 19. Partly cloudy on Monday, 21. And partly cloudy Tuesday, light winds 23. We're heading for a top today of 19.
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1: Yeah, we're down here at the Riverland Plaza because there is lots going on, that is for sure. Quick update on the River Murray Football League netball at the moment being played out at Peak, and it's Storm 2, Suns 2. So there you go. Sure, we'll catch up with Lockie Dan, find out what's going on in the world of RFL footy and all things sport.

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0: Revan Animalities 5RM. It is the sideline view. Of course, we are sitting down here at the Riverland Central Plaza, and it's been a good day for the Lions Club, that is for sure. I've been putting the call into Lachlan Dan. I reckon he's just called me back. Lachlan Dan, how you doing?
1: Good, thanks, Trevor. Sorry, my student phone's playing silly buggers, and then I thought I'd better check the time, and then I clicked my phone to see how far away we were, and I had 5 missed calls, so I'm not sure what happened there.
0: Well, I'm blaming the building that I'm sitting in, that the signal couldn't get through the roof to Telstra.
1: Perhaps. But hey, we're on the line now, so that's the main thing.
0: We are here right now, of course, so we are talking sport with the sports editor of the Murray Pioneer, your Bible when it comes to looking at sport and, of course, the game plan as well. Lockie, last week, I tell you what, some good results for the RFL last week.
1: Yes, and some surprising ones too. Yes. It was another crazy round.
0: It was an absolutely ridiculous round, really, when it came down to it. I think there was quite a number of things that we got wrong, but Wakery coming out on top of Loxton North was a...
1: That one we did get right. Yep. And our Wakery were pretty impressive from start to finish.
0: They were
1: 40-point winners, so I think they're going to be hard to beat this year, the Magpies.
0: Yeah, I don't think we're going to be tipping against them at home for a while either. Berry played very well against Barnum and Monash, so 1-point difference. Yeah, I really thought Berry had that. I was watching it at home, and, it didn't quite go the way we wanted.
1: Yeah, well, it was a game fitting of the game of the day. So,
0: yeah.
1: The boys called the socks off it. So, it was a great game of footy. And in the end, Barmer got it done with, I wouldn't even call it a minute left. I'd probably call it just second left that Thomas Austin socketed it through. So, whirlwind of a day for the Berry and Barmer Monash supporters. But in the end, the Roos fans went home happy.
0: Yep, that they did. And I got to tell you, Berry are up and about, aren't they?
1: They are. They're a bit of a different side this year. There's a clear shift in the way they're playing. Obviously, second year for Henry Labastida in charge, and he's out there playing more often after pretty tough year with injury last year.
0: Yeah.
1: So, it'd be great for Berry to have him out there. And a few new recruits. They're a bit of a different kettle of fish this year.
0: Yeah, they certainly are. They're very much worth watching. And the other game was Renmark-Loxton. We all tipped Renmark. Loxton came home 55 points ahead.
1: I'll tell you, I actually went to this game in the end. I drove up to Renmark to watch this one. And, I was very impressed with Loxton. Their midfield were electric. Renmark do still have a lot of players first choice missing. For example, there were 12 missing from the grand final team last year compared to last weekend. So it's a big change, but we'll see how they progress throughout the season.
0: Yeah, it's going to be interesting to watch, isn't it? Now, round three, of course, is today. And, let's go straight to the big game, Wakery and Renmark.
1: Yeah, well, this is going to be massive for both of these sides. I mean, Lockie Lehman is back into the side for Renmark this afternoon, so he was obviously the winner of the Murray Pioneer Riders Award last year, so
0: yes,
1: that's the award you want to win.
0: That's for sure.
1: And, I reckon he's going to make a big difference. But, being at Wakery, then I'm going to have to go with Wakery. This is obviously the Gil Lehman Cup and it's Wakery's. They haven't won it since 2021, but they do lead the ledger 10-7. So I'd expect the Magpies to make that 11-7 and get their first cup win since 2021 today. They're going very well. They had Sean King come in last week. Bradley Calvert's on fire. Jackson Bruce, Jesse Potts have been nice ins as well. So, they're looking very good. And Jared B's been really good through the midfield, as have sort of Jake Spenceley, Kate Hilton, and Tristan Gaiman's doing a great job down back too. So, they're going to be hard to beat this year, I think, Wakery. And, I'll be tipping them today.
0: Yeah, I'm tipping them today as well. And I'm starting a new little minor rule. Don't tip against Wakery at home. Barmer, Monash and Loxton North. This is a bit of an unknown. Loxton North can come out and really go well. But Barmer, Monash at home, if they've got a full team, they could be hard to beat.
1: This was probably the hardest tip of the round,
0: absolutely,
1: I think, of the three.
0: Yeah.
1: I look at the Wake at the Loxton North boys and I go, 0-2 and be pretty disappointed with both losses. I mean, for the round one loss, they would have been disappointed with the way they let it slip after being in front for much of the game, although it was close, and then last week sort of struggling to keep up with Wakery, especially throughout that second half. So perhaps a bit of an issue with the way they're finishing games in the opening fortnight, but they'll be looking to respond today. They tend to match up okay against the Roos in the past. Obviously, it's different from season to season, but some sides that no matter what, you seem to get a good game between the pair of them. So I think they'll give it a red hot shake, but geez, you're hard pressed to tip against Barmer Monash in Barmer, aren't you?
0: I'm not doing it. I'm tipping Barmer Monash. But yeah, it would be a tough one. Look, if Loxton North, it's quite possible they could get up there and put a challenge in, but I think Barmer Monash at home. Certainly going to be a hard one to beat. I haven't even looked at the teams because they never put them up early enough for me, but I'm not seeing anything major changes there at the moment.
1: No, I think both are pretty settled at the moment. Barmer would have taken a lot of confidence from the last gasp win that we spoke about before that they had last week. So, and they're back at home for the first time this year as well. So if we were in the AFL, they'd be able to unveil the premiership flag, but we're not. But yes, it's the first chance that the Roos supporters will get to see their boys at home. So I'm sure they'll pack in to Barmer today.
0: They'll definitely be there to pack it in. And the final round game of the round is Loxton and Berry at Loxton. Both teams on the charge.
1: Yeah, they are, but Berry, unfortunately for them, are 0-2, so...
0: Yeah, I know.
1: It's a big round, really, because you don't want to slip too far to 0-3, and then it sort of becomes a tough climb out of that. So
0: the Blocks
1: can really set up their season by going 3-0, so...
0: Yeah.
1: Yeah, they're going to be right up there today, and I'm going to go with the Tigers at home. I think they're just... they're far too good in the midfield at the moment with Daniel Bibby and Caden Evans and Jacob Evans, Harley Campbell. And then up forward, Jesse Will and Nathan Brown both kicked 5 last week, so, and could have had probably more, to be honest. So, they're on firing on all cylinders at the moment, and I think if their midfielders can get their hands on the ball enough again, then good luck stopping them.
0: I'm putting it all at risk and going Berry.
1: Okay.
0: For no particular reason except that they are on the go. They do have a good solid depth and they should go okay. And I just, someone's got to pick them, don't they?
1: Yeah, well, and you're a loyal supporter, so.
0: So that's the way I've gone. Yay or nay, but we'll see how it all pans out. It should be a good day. What about the Murray Valley Football and Netball League? Have you had a look at that?
1: I have. Yes, Piringa are on fire, and I know a few of those Piringa boys would be certainly celebrating accordingly with their start to the season. So, and they should have another win today against Ramco.
0: Yeah.
1: So, I think it could be a Piringa Browns World Grand Final if you want an early season prediction.
0: Okay, well, that's sort of where I went. Look, I've actually selected Murrayville over Sedan, Canberra, Piringa over Renmark, and Brownswell over Wonka. So all the away teams to get the win.
1: Yes, and in the RFL, I've gone all the home teams. So, yeah, there you go.
0: So one of us knows what we're doing, the other one doesn't. We'll find out on about 6 o'clock tonight.
1: Exactly right.
0: Good on you, mate. Are you going to any of the games today? Are you going down to help Lockie?
1: I'll be tuning in from home for the Wakery and Renmark game.
0: Good on you, mate. You take care out there, and we'll talk to you next week.
1: All right, no worries. Thanks, Trevor.
0: Lockie Dan, of course, from the Murray Pioneer, and he does a great work with as the sports editor there. Make sure you get your copy every Wednesday, 5 RM, the Sideline View.
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0: to Riverland O'Malley's 5RM, the sideline view for the Big River Tavern, your place to grab a great lunch or maybe a Cooper's Pale throughout the day and watch a bit of golf or just enjoy the great service. Sitting here at the Riverland Central Plaza today, right in front of Offey Jewellers, who are still open if you want to pop in and grab something special for mum. Very good idea, that is for sure, and it's worthwhile. That is for sure. The Offey Jewellers got some great deals going on there. We were here actually earlier for the Lions Club because they're holding their pyjama drive at the moment, and that is, of course, they pick up children's pyjamas right throughout the month of May, and those pyjamas are then donated into some of the charities which go to keep some of our kids that are doing it tough a little bit warmer during the winter months. So you can still do that by popping into Hello World and saying hello to Deb and the team there, and they'll help you out. Thanks to the Lions Club for all of that wonderful work that they do. 5RM, it is the sideline view for the Big River Tavern.
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0: right throughout the Riverland and throughout the Mallee. It's 5RM, the Sideline View. Trevor Scott with you on a Saturday afternoon. Yes, it is afternoon as well, sitting here at the Riverland Central Plaza. We came here especially for the Lions Club today because they are continuing their pyjama drive, which means you buy some pyjamas, give them to the Lions Club, and then in June they'll distribute those to kids who need to be kept warm during winter. And you can continue to do that by popping into Hello World Travel and help them out. Man who has no trouble keeping warm is Colin Milburn. How do you, Cole?
1: I don't know, Trev. It's starting to get colder, and I lit the fire the other night, and I think I'll be lighting it every night from now on for a while.
0: Good on you. Mate, I was over at the precinct last night for the netball, and I got to tell you, it was quite chilly inside that building too last night. So,
1: Well, it looks like we might get a bit of rain today, but I don't know if there's any forecast, but it's lots of clouds around and big grey ones, and you just never know.
0: Yeah, look, you never know. They can't get it right all the time. No forecast of rain, just overcast. But they did say maybe a slight chance of a shower, but I haven't seen it yet. They did down at Wakery, but for the rest of the week, it's pretty much fine. A little bit cloudy, so don't get too excited if you're looking for rain. It's not going to happen.
1: I'll be undercover, just in case, Trev.
0: Of course you will. All right, last week's round of footy was an interesting round. I think we did okay, but not as good as we should have.
1: Yeah, I think I got 2 out of 3. But, it was a good round of football in Loxton. Big surprise. They went up there and cleaned them up. And I heard afterwards that Renmark had a few out as well, but Loxton had 4 out going in and played very well, apparently.
0: I think that just shows depth in both of the teams that we weren't fully aware of. I think that's what it's showing. Look, even Les said Loxton will probably go down to Renmark, and I think they almost ran him out of town.
1: All right,
0: Anyway, it was a good weekend of sport, and Berry came close. I thought they were going to win that one over Barra Monash, a 1-point loss.
1: Yeah, very close, yeah. So, and Berry today, like they've had 2 reasonably close losses, and they come up against Loxton today, 2 wins, but I'm still hearing around Berry that they've improved. So, I think Loxton naturally start favourites with 2 wins, but I think it'll be a close game at Loxton today.
0: Yeah, I've actually tipped Berry against Loxton today purely because, look, they've just come in 1 point here, 1 point there. They are so close to getting a victory. We'll just wait and see. Today may be it. Don't know, but I'm going to stick with them.
1: Yeah, well, Loxton's recruited a few good midfielders, and that takes the pressure off the likes of Jesse, Will, Caden, Evans, and Campbell.
0: Yep.
1: So with a few extra there, those boys can sneak forward. Like Jesse Will's a known goal kicker, and he kicked a few last week. And the one that I didn't mention last week is Durden's come into this and into the ruck, and he did a very good job last week.
0: Yes.
1: So in the first game against Fox North, he played well as well. So with a few extra midfielders, share the load. And I think the Tigers get Brody Rollins back this week.
0: Oh, okay.
1: So he'd been out with an injury, so he'd play centre-half back probably. And that'll be a good inclusion for the Tigers. I'm not sure how many of the others they get back, but
0: Shea's back.
1: Shea Lang. You see, that's a good halfback line. Shea, Rollins, and they're very experienced, and they're both good kicks of the football.
0: But we'll just wait. Jesse Will, as you mentioned, is worthwhile keeping an eye on. But you've got Matthew Benson, Saf still sitting in there. And then up the front line, Darcy Minchella, half forward there, Patrick Minchella. So, Berry looked very strong as well, name wise.
1: Yeah, I ran into Matt Benson yesterday and he's looking very fit.
0: Yes.
1: And what about Saffralides? The older he gets, the better he gets.
0: He'll tell you he's feeling it. Yeah, he'll tell you he's feeling it, but when you see him out there on the oval, he doesn't look like he's anything over 22.
1: Yeah. Well, the Manchellas are in good form, and but I think Loxton, just with these the two voids coming in, I think Armfield's starting to. He had a year off last year, and the more he plays, I think he'll get better. And if Loxton can get the ball, and Brown, the captain coach of Loxton, I think he kicked five last week, and he's a goal sneak. Yeah. So I think Loxton, with their midfielders, will probably just have a few too many in the middle for Barry today.
0: Yeah, fair enough too. So I'll put a little C alongside that one, and I'm going to stick with my Barry. Barnwell Monash and Loxton North. This is a close game as well, I think.
1: I think so too, Trev. Yeah, Loxton North played pretty well against Loxton. They were a bit unlucky last week. But Barnwell Monash haven't been all that convincing yet.
0: No.
1: So only a point win over Barry. But on last year's form, you'd think Barnwell Monash should be all right. But I think it'll be a close one.
0: Look, first game at home too. I don't know that Jono's been named, but then he wasn't named last week either and ended up being out there, so we just wait and see.
1: Well, Loxton North air on ball is in pretty good form. I'm just not sure who's going to kick the winning scores for them, but Palmer with Beach plays, that they'll go forward through him.
0: Yeah.
1: But he hasn't kicked too many goals in the first couple of games anyway.
0: No, they've been able to hold him up. They've been able to hold him up. The man to watch, I reckon, this season for Barnwell Monash, and he was the highest goal scorer last year, is Lucas Warnett.
1: Oh, yeah. Well, he was in good form last year.
0: Yep.
1: And their midfielders, they've got quite a few midfielders as well. They can rotate around and they all score. So, but Loxton North at home,
0: I can't pick against Barmer for this one.
1: Yeah, I'll go with Barmer at home as well.
0: And of course, the other one, what are we going to do with this game? Because it's going to be an absolute toughie, I reckon.
1: Yeah, well, is it at Wakery or
0: Renmark versus Wakery at Wakery? The big cup game?
1: Yeah, the
0: Lelman
1: Cup.
0: Gould Lelman Cup.
1: Wakery have been pretty impressive in their first two wins, and their recruits have both been in the best players and all that. So, and they've still got the likes of Spenceley, and he might nearly be as old as Saffroletti, but he's still playing good football. just on form, and Renmark had a bad day last week. I think I'd stick with Wakery on this one, Trev.
0: Cole, I've done the same this time around, but don't be surprised. Renmark won't want to come back with a second loss for the season in a row. They'll be tough. And Wakery haven't won this for a long time, they're telling me. Nobby was informing me earlier today. It's been many years. So they'll be hungry for it. So I've gone Wakery as well, but don't be surprised if Renmark are amongst it.
1: From memory, Renmark have won this trophy for the last for a fair while, so Nobby's right. Their form last week, Loxton got I think about 50 points up at one stage, and Renmark came back at them. They're not without things, and they get a few players back in and all that sort of thing. They could be as strong as the week before, so I'll stick with Wakery down there.
0: Yeah.
1: And for an upset in the Lelman Cup, yeah.
0: Yeah, that's right. It's the Gould Lelman Cup. So just about everybody's gone. Barnwell, Monash, Loxton and Wakery, except for silly me. I'm giving Barry a bit of hope.
1: And Trev, I'm sitting here on the side of the road talking to you, and it started to rain.
0: There you go.
1: So that could upset a few too, yeah.
0: There's the absolute equaliser with a bit of rain out there. Slippery ball, ground will be a little more slippery. But I must say the Loxton ground looked superb last night. I watched a bit of the kids, and it's just looking beautiful up there. It really is. Well done.
1: And this bit of rain is not going to affect too many people.
0: No.
1: I doubt that you'd get air wet here.
0: If there's any showers, it's not going to be very heavy, mate.
1: That's it, yeah.
0: All right.
1: So I'll stick with that and we'll see how we go, but I hope the Tigers go and get three in a row, and I'm off to watch them.
0: All right, we'll see you a bit later. Take care and go safely on the roads, buddy.
1: Righto,
0: Trev. Thanks, Cole.
1: See ya.
0: Yeah, Cole Milburn with all the information you need when it comes, of course, to RFL footy. It's his thought. In excess right now, 5RM.

0: to Riverland O'Malley's 5RM, the sideline view for the Big River Tavern. You find them down in Shield Road, of course. Great food and great service. And I tell you what, the lamb shank goes down quite nice. Well, the mash spun underneath, it's really worthwhile. Look, we've been here at the Riverland Central Plaza today for the Lions Club of Berry. They're holding their children's pajama drive right through the month of May. So still an opportunity for you to pop in and next week and during the week to the Hello World Travel Shop and make a bit of a donation or bring in some new pyjamas for the kids who are going to get cold during winter. It's a great thing to be doing it for 16 years. Something we haven't spoken much about today is the Murray Valley Football and Netball League. Of course, they have round three today. Wonka to take on Brownswell. Has been played at Lurup, so you can get out to Lurup. Great, a great oval, that one out there. And while you're there, pop into the Lurup Club as well. Ramco and Paringa. Ramco on the pasty. Paringa more than likely will come out on top there, but just never know. Ramco at home could be very strong. And Sedan Cambray to take on Murrayville. A lot of people looking at Sedan Cambray, but they're short some players this week. So Murrayville should travel across and give them a bit of a run for their money. But we'll just wait and see how that one all unfolds. Coming up, of course, during the day is hockey. That's being played at Glassy Park today. And tomorrow, Mother's Day, soccer being played at Loxton. So there is something for everybody, that's for sure, on this weekend of sport. And certainly there is plenty to talk about. Going to take a quick break, play some news, and then we're going to squeeze in a bit of a chat with Graham Matthews. The Riverland Auto Street Party is only a few weeks away in Barmer at 5RM, the Sideline View.
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0: heard this in a while. Not often heard, but always remembered. The Sunday Breakfast Club with Greg Bakker for Harvey Norman Renmark. 6 till 10 Sundays on 5RM.
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0: 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This is your news now.
5: Good afternoon. I'm John Michael. The federal government has given us an update on the nation's fuel supply. Australia's diesel and jet fuel reserves have strengthened despite a small drop in our petrol stockpile. Energy Minister Chris Bowen says the increase in diesel puts Australia at its second highest level of reserves since stockpiling efforts began.
6: And that's a result of government and industry working so closely together to ensure that diesel supplies remain strong in this very difficult international environment.
5: Polls are now open for the by-election for the federal seat of Farrer. It's been triggered by the resignation of former opposition leader Susan Lee. Labor won't be winning the seat, with the party not entering a candidate. Deputy PM Richard Marles telling Nine it's a blue-ribbon coalition seat.
7: If One Nation does end up winning, they will do so with Liberal support. And that in turn says a lot about where the modern Liberal Party is at right now.
5: One Nation and an Independent are the frontrunners to claim the seat. And despite the cost of living crisis, Australians aren't holding back spending money on their loved ones for Mother's Day, which is tomorrow, with early figures showing we've forked out over $1 billion on gifts nationwide. That's an average of $140 per person.
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10: North Melbourne and AFL ladder leader Sydney to kick off Super Saturday at Marvel Stadium. Roos coach Alistair Clarkson says they need to be switched on for four quarters.
11: They're playing some good footy and it'll be a real big test for us. You know, we were right in the game for a significant part of the contest last week against Geelong and then just fell away late in the game.
10: GWS Giants host Essendon, the Suns and Saints to square off in Darwin, and it's Collingwood versus Geelong tonight at the MCG. Power coach Josh Carr's labelled last night's performance against the Dogs as horrible in a two-point loss at Adelaide Oval.
12: The first half especially, trying to be too cute with the footy, the conditions obviously were slippery, had opportunities to get inside 50 and put them under pressure and we didn't, search for the handball at times when we didn't need to, just a really bad night.
10: Elsewhere, the Lions held off a fast finishing Blues 100-89 at the Gabba. In Super Netball, Adelaide Thunderbirds notching a 65-45 victory over West Coast Fever, and Melbourne City and Melbourne Victory to meet in the second leg of the A-League Women's Semi-Finals. City leads 1-0 on aggregate. That's sport. I'm Harrison Preeb.
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14: Remaining partly cloudy throughout the region with a slight chance of showers. The winds will lighten this afternoon. Tomorrow, cloudy and 19. Partly cloudy on Monday, 21. And partly cloudy Tuesday, light winds, 23. We're heading for a top today of 19. And right now, at the Debilly's Air Conditioning Weather Station, it's 16.
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14: Yeah, pop in there at some stage and enjoy a great feed. Interesting listening to the news there that the game's being played up in Darwin at Larrakia at the TIO Stadium. Suns taking on St Kilda. It just continues. It's opening night of Northline Speedway in Darwin tonight as well. And it's every year they always had the AFL out there at Darwin in the TIO Stadium up against the Speedway. And yeah. You know what? People will turn up at the Speedway. You watch, because who'd be bothered with St Kilda and the Suns? 5RM, Gloria Gaynor right now. I Will Survive.

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1: And hello to all you folk down at Golden Heights. What a great little spot of the Riverland down near Wakery. Look, we have a big event coming up. It's the 2026 Riverland Auto Street Party. It's going to be a big one. They've got a few new additions. Of course, it's still all in aid of the Royal Flying Doctor Service, but they've got a lot of good stuff happening. And, of course, the man who knows all about this one, it's partly his dream, is Graham Matthews. How you doing, big fella?
2: Yeah, good on you, Trev. I'm well, thanks, mate. Yourself?
1: Yeah, mate, I'm doing all right. I'm sitting here, everybody's watching me. It's really weird. But, yeah, we're here at the Riverland Central Plaza. Did you know the Lions Club here in Berry have been doing for 16 years collecting pyjamas to give to kids who are in need to keep warm during winter? I think it's a great thing.
2: It is, Trev, and I didn't know it was for that long, actually. 15 years is a pretty good effort, isn't it?
1: Yes.
2: If we can make the street party run for 15 years and raise all them dollars for the flying doctors, that'll be a good thing too, I reckon.
1: We'll do better than that, don't you worry. With your enthusiasm, it won't go away. Talking about that, you've got a bit of a focus on kids this year at the street party.
2: Yeah, we have, Trev. It's something we've been working on for a little bit, and one of the members came up with the idea of getting some racing simulators to be involved with the street party. We've been happy enough. Well, we're happy enough to say that we've actually got the Revit Up Racing simulators coming up from Adelaide, and they'll be free for kids to have a play and make out their Dick Johnson racing around the mountain,
1: or Peter Brock.
2: Oh, well, maybe him too.
1: Or the late Phil, because he used to go around there pretty quickly as well.
2: He did too, actually, yeah. He passed on again, unfortunately.
1: Yeah, mate, it's really weird. He passed away the day I was trying to ring him to set up our V8 supercar chats.
2: I know that. I heard you say that. Yeah,
1: it's shocking, even though that's out. Anyway.

0: allocation of times and so forth with the kids and what have you. So, yeah, no, that should be a really good addition, I reckon. And, of course, the dish of that, we've got the photo booth that we had the last couple of years,
1: yes,
0: which is the kids stick their head through and mum and dad takes photos of them, which is a good thing.
1: Yes.
0: We've got free face painting, which is another thing that's good for the kids,
1: yes,
0: a colouring in competition. And then something that's really interesting, we're going to have a Find the Cars card. So everybody knows about the Cars movie, the Pixar, I think it's Cars movie.
1: Pixar.
0: So we're going to have little photos of those cars hidden all around the auto street party. So,
1: good idea.
0: Yeah, that's something that's going to be a bit of fun for kids to sort of look for. I know we did a similar thing here with our open gardens. We had butterflies. We got rusty butterflies all around the garden, and we had a bit of a thing for kids to find the rusty, the butterflies. So that was a good thing. But yeah, that's a major addition. And actually, another thing that's of interest is we've altered our awards that we allocate on the day.
1: Yeah.
0: And we're actually having 4 motorbike awards.
1: I saw that. Pretty exciting for a motorcyclist. And, of course, my mate's coming up with his sidecar again.
0: Oh, that's good, because we're having a custom bike award, so he'd slot straight into that, I reckon.
1: Yeah, he's just picked up one at Wakery, so you've got to look out.
0: Yeah, so we in the past, we've only had the one award, and it's pretty hard. We've got a motorbike club that supported us pretty well last year, and I think they're coming up en masse this year. So,
1: yes, they are.
0: And I got a couple of mates who've got really old vintage-type bikes and stuff, so I've talked to them, and we... we thought we'll put up 4 awards. We've got a pre-50, a pre-90, a post-90, and a custom. So
1: excellent.
0: That should keep all the bike enthusiasts happy, I reckon.
1: That it certainly will. Mine's now 25 years old, so I should be able to put that in, except I can't ride that, tow the van, and set up a radio show at the same time.
0: You could be a bit busy trying to do that, Trev, but yeah, so look... So, yeah, we've got, I think there's, 19, well, I can't remember exactly the number of awards, but, yeah, we try and cater for all types, like pre-78 Aussie Classic and then post-78 Aussie and Yankee Classic and Yankee and, Hot Rod, Vintage, Japanese, European, Exhibition, Truck. So we're accommodating everyone, I think. So if we can get as many as we can to come along... entry for the vehicles is $15 each. No matter how many people are in there, you can cram them in, because obviously it's not a really expensive day. The admission for the general public is simply $2, gold coin, $2. Yep. And everything that we raise after all the bills are paid goes to the Flying Doctors. And I think most people should remember that last year we actually raised $10,000 for the Flying Doctors. So we were blown away that we were able to do that. I mean, the club topped it up a little bit, but that was an excellent effort. So I think our goal is now to try and make it, at least 10 grand each year if we can. And also, you'll note, everyone should note, the date is not the long weekend in March.
1: No.
0: Where we got fried the last 2 years.
1: Yes.
0: So, 2 years ago, it was like 41.3. I'll never forget that day.
1: Yes.
0: And last year was only 38, which was, that was lovely. But,
1: it was only 100 degrees,
0: But we've gone to the last weekend in May, and we're sort of thinking it's sort of the last hurrah before the horrible weather.
1: Before the rain,
0: Yeah, so we're really confident it's going to be okay. The only thing is we haven't got daylight saving. The office in the morning setting up, but we should be right, I think. So
1: I think you'll handle it. You know your way around Barmer pretty well in the dark.
0: Yeah, something like that. I don't know whether you want me to run through the program.
1: Just to give us a little bit. I've got a bit of time on my sleeve, and people need to start planning for that.
0: Well, we've got a lot of market stalls, not lots of markets the same. We've got a few, actually, guys just booked a stall for motor trimming.
1: Interesting.
0: Yeah, motor vehicle trimmers are a dying trade. You don't see them that often. There's more, I think, giving up the trade rather than taking it on, which is a bit of a shame. So he's just decided he wants to come up from town, and he's done a couple of vehicles already. He's just done an XY Falcon down at Wakely or something, so... He thought he might like to come up and show off his trade, so that's a good thing. There's a few other motor vehicle type market stalls. We've got lots of food and drink, as you would know.
1: Yes.
0: There's something for everybody there as far as the food and drink side goes. Obviously, it's alcohol free down there, so we don't have any alcohol on site, But so market stalls and all that sort of setup is. Was it between 7:30 and 9?
1: Yep.
0: And then registration for the vehicles, like cars, trucks and bikes, is between 9 and 11.
1: Yep.
0: And then general public.

0: from 11 o'clock through till 3 o'clock.
1: Till 3.
0: Or 3.30 thereabouts. So we're actually going to have a few auctions at 12.30.
1: Right.
0: We're going to auction four items, which is pretty interesting, the things we've got. And then 2.30 we do our award presentations, and it's pretty much over and done and dusted.
1: Seeing
0: that the one star. Yeah.
1: Any hits?
0: So can I mention? Sorry?
1: Yeah, go on.
0: Can I mention some of our sponsors? Because without them, we certainly can't survive.
1: Without them, we can't
0: No, so probably top of the tree is the Berry Barmer Council, of course, because they help us out immensely. And then 5RM, Magic 93.1, Win TV.
1: Yeah.
0: The advert should start in the very near future.
1: Okay.
0: Smooth Flow Traffic Management are actually helping us this year to do setup with fencing and so on, because we want to try and...
1: They're doing a lot for the community out there, actually, for these community events, donating their time and equipment. It's really good.
0: They are. Then, of course, we've got Rare Spares, because the five cars that are selected by the public and the entrants are the Rare Spares Fab 5, so they're on board. Where we go then? Then we've got a number of platinum sponsors. We've got Brock Vanderbeesen Electrical in the Riverland. Barmer Removals, they've come on board.
1: Oh, good.
0: Yep, the air conditioning blokes. If you get a bit cold during the winter, you can get them in and get a heater in.
1: Yep, absolutely.
0: Another good one from outside of the region, actually, is Outlaw Speed Shop.
1: Ah, yes.
0: So, if you want to go fast or stop quick, they're the ones to supply your bits. Par 5 Shacks over at the Berry Golf Course.
1: Yep.
0: They're involved. Ian Van Der Beesen with his building and so forth. 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It's not so much for us, but they help us pay the bills along the way, you know. So
1: Every little bit helps, doesn't it?
0: Well, that's right, Trev. And you know, we're financing the simulator ourselves, basically. The club is now subsidised by the sponsors, of course.
1: Yep.
0: And then, of course, we've got quite a few gold sponsors. 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
1: Yep.
0: Riverland Temporary Fencing Hire, and another one of our members, Scucks Car Wash. He does car detailing and so forth. So.
1: Oh, yeah. Yep. I think I know that one. Yep.
0: Yeah, so they're all gold. They're all gold sponsors. And then we've got a few silver ones. Tyre Plus in Berry, Toy World in Berry, Harvey Norman, TNT Fabrications. And then Print DNA are helping us out as well with posters and so forth. So, we're really, really pleased and very thankful to all those that I've mentioned. We will try and cover them on the day. We have a big sign, as you've seen in the past, with all the sponsors on it, and then we auction that afterwards, and that raises even more money for the Flying Doctors, you know. So,
1: something
0: good.
1: Every little bit that you do goes back to the Flying Doctor, which is very important. And, of course, the day is only a few weeks away, isn't it?
0: It is, Trev. It's on Saturday the 30th of May. So we've got not too many sleeps, mate.
1: Yeah, make sure you get those cars and bikes, hot rods, whatever it is, out of the shed. Get them polished up and get them down there early on that day, mate. Thanks for your time. We'll talk to you next week with an update, I reckon.
0: Yeah, thanks very much, Trev.
1: Thanks, Graham. See you later. Graham Matthews there. Of course, there'll be lots of great food vans there for you as well, so you're not going to go hungry, and it's going to be a great day down there right alongside the lake, and it's also... the Barmer Monash home game. So it's going to be a big day in Barmer on the 30th of this month. 5RM, the sideline view.
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0: if you're not singing along with that, there's something wrong with you. My all-time favourite song, Flame Trees from Cold Chisel. 5RM, the sideline view for the Big River Tavern. Now, I want to remind you, the Big Four Berry Riverside Holiday Park have the boat, okay? And they do hold cruises. And they're actually doing a non-catered cruise coming up on Friday the 29th of May from 11 till 2. It's only $60 per person, and you can actually book it via the, well, book it through any VIC. But, of course, you can just ring the caravan park, the Berry Riverside Holiday Park, and book it there. Great opportunity if you get out on the beautiful River Murray and have a bit of a look. It's a non-catered, but I'm sure you'll be able to get a cup of coffee or maybe a beer there. But certainly get onto that one. That's a beautiful boat which is cruising on our river. It's not often you get a chance to do that in Berry, so maybe get into it and enjoy that one. 5RM, the sideline view. Of course, footy today coming our way from Wakery, and what a game that's going to be.
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0: shape of you.
1: I'm in love with the shape of you. Very, very naughty song indeed. How you doing? 5RM, the sideline view for the Big River Tavern. Having a good day here at the Berry Surf Plaza. And there is a lot going on around the place as well. I've caught up with a whole heap of people today as well, which I don't normally catch up with. B-grade scores coming up very shortly, or right now. In fact, Renmark are leading Wakery 5-3-33 to 2 straight goals, 12. So Wakery trailing there. Barmer and Monash are well and truly over the top of Loxton North in the B grade. Barmer and Monash sitting at 2-5-65 to Loxton North's 1 goal. And there's no scores coming up out of Loxton at the moment, though. We will be going down to Wakery for our big broadcast, thanks to McDonald's over there in Redmark. So make sure you pop in, grab something to eat at McDonald's and head out to Wakery. Well, it's going to be a ripper of a game. This is the Hollies, a long, cool woman in a black dress at 5RM, the sideline view for the Big River Tavern.

Sideline View for AquaBoost. 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

The Riverland O'Malley's 5RM, the sideline view with Tina Turner. What you get is what you see. That's pretty fair. Looks a little bit of an update for you on the B-grade scores before we disappear and head on down to Wakery. Currently, Renmark are leading 6-5-41 to Wakery's 2 straight goals. So Renmark in control in the Bs. Barmer and Monash are well in control over Loxton North, 10-6-66 to 1 straight goal to Loxton North, and still nothing coming through from the Loxton game. I want to remind people, we've got a brand new men's club that's coming up. Now, this is a new group, and it's going to be a monthly catch-up called Men's Table. It launches in Berry on the 22nd of June. Bit of time yet. We're going to catch up with Ben Tropiani, who is putting this together. It's an opportunity for men of all ages, 18 plus. Doesn't matter your profession, your background, doesn't matter where you're from. We're going to get together at the Big River Tavern in a private room there and have a bit of a chin wag and catch up with a few old mates. So that's going to be each month. You'll learn more about it next week here on the Sideline View. This is Noiseworks. No lies. Well, we don't like lies, do we? At 5RM, the Sideline View for the Big River Tavern.

0: The Riverland O'Malley's 5RM very shortly will be crossing down to Waikuku in about a half hour's time or so. The Big River Tavern, of course, open for 7 days for lunch and dinner. No real updates to the scores in the B grade. Waikuku going down to Remark at the moment, and 48-12, and Barra and Monash well ahead of Loxton North, 73-18. 5RM News is next.
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2: Let's be frank. Australia's immigration system is broken. The numbers are too high and the standards are too low. Albo has brought in a record 1.4 million people in 3.5 years, putting pressure on housing and essential services. Australians can see the country they love changing for the worse. That's why the Coalition has announced a migration policy with Australian values at its heart, putting Australian values first, stopping system abuse and showing a red light to radicals.
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6: Good afternoon, I'm John Michael. Voting is well underway in the Farrer by-election. The vote was triggered by the resignation of Liberal leader Susan Lee back in February. One Nation and an Independent are the favourites to claim victory today, although the opposition leader Angus Taylor says he'll be doing all he can to ensure the Liberal candidate is a chance.
7: I'm going to be fighting till 6 o'clock tonight to make sure we do. We're going to be talking to the people of Farrer and making sure they understand our commitment to the important issues in this area.
6: The federal government is preparing to hand down its budget on Tuesday. Without giving away too much, Deputy PM Richard Marles has told Nine, defence spending will be front and centre.
8: Put an additional $117 billion over the planning decade into the defence budget. In our 4 years in government, we have literally done 12 times as much as what the Liberals did in their 9 years in terms of increasing defence spending.
6: Health authorities are trying to trace dozens of passengers who disembarked a cruise ship before a deadly outbreak of hantavirus. So far, there have been 5 cases, including 3 deaths. And an historic day for Australia. Today marks the 125th anniversary of the opening of the first parliament in the country. It took place at the Royal Exhibition Building in Melbourne back in 1901.
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10: Around the grounds where it's been a great start for the Roos, leading the Swans by 7 in the second quarter at Marvel. Essendon is looking to snap its 3-game losing streak against GWS later this afternoon at NG Stadium. Forward Sam Durham marks his 100th game for the Dons. Coach Brad Scott says he loves coaching the 24-year-old.
11: Any aspiring 18, 19-year-old footballer out there who gets overlooked, go and have a look at Sam Durham's progression to 100 games. It's not linear. It's not perfect. It's not just roll out and become the player that he's become. It's on the back of persistence, resilience and a hell of a lot of hard work.
10: And Craig Bellamy has spoken publicly for the first time since his health diagnosis. The Storm coach dealing with a neurodegenerative disorder. The 66-year-old hasn't outlined the specifics but says he's been overwhelmed by the outpouring of support.
12: Can't believe how many messages I've got. Probably say that I really apologise. I haven't got back to any, I don't think. Been pretty busy with the footy, but everyone that's sent me a message and there's, I really appreciate.
10: At Sport, I'm Harrison Preeb.
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9: Remaining partly cloudy throughout the region with a slight chance of showers. The winds will lighten this afternoon. Tomorrow, cloudy and 19, partly cloudy on Monday, 21, and partly cloudy Tuesday, light winds 23. We're heading for a top today of 19. And right now, the De Villiers Air Conditioning Weather Station, it's 17.
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9: It's been a big day at the Riverland Central Plaza, I've got to tell you, but it won't be long before we'll be crossing to Wakeree, where the big game between Wakeree and Renmark will take place. Who's going to come out on top? Well, Lockie and Nobby will be able to keep you up to date with all of that. Other games, of course, Barmer and Monash taking on Loxton North and Loxton taking on Berry. There's three very big games today, but we will cover the Wakeree and Renmark game at Wakeree at 5RM.

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0: You got to love that song, and I can hear you saying it already, and I'm not going to say it on the radio. The Angels, Am I Ever Going to See Your Face Again at 5RM. 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

0: Everybody wants to rule the world at 5RM. That, of course, Tears for Fears. Well, the boys are ready. They are sitting in waiting at Wakery for a big game. Wakery take on Renmark today. That's our broadcast game, but they will give you updates coming from Barmera. Barmera Monash taking on Loxton North and Loxton taking on Berry. It's going to be a big day of RFL. It's only round three and we're already confused as to who's going to be playing in the finals. It's been really interesting. Can Berry get over Loxton today? I certainly hope so. Barmera Monash will be better than Loxton North, I think, but it's the Wakery Renmark game. It's very hard to pick. I'm going to go Wakery, but we'll see what the boys have got to say from Wakery. They'll be with us next at 5RM.
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10: 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This is 5RM Riverland Football and, of course, at 5RM.com. Lockie Winnell and Nobby Norton this afternoon live from Wakery for the time-honoured Gil Lehman Cup. It's time-honoured, in fact, Nobby Norton, that it predates several iPhone models. We go back to 2008, the very first Gil Lehman Cup.
11: Yeah, a couple of great families, the Gil family at Renmark and also the Lehman family at Wakery, both marvellous contributors, not only on field but also off field at both clubs, and great to be able to pay tradition to both families and their contribution to Renmark and Wakery. And look, here we are at Wakery today, and oval's in pretty good condition. Temperature's not too cold outside, but it feels it's... what is it, Lockie?
10: It's 16 degrees currently, and just looking at the forecast, looks like it's going to hover around that for a bit, but it's going to probably drop off a little bit in the second half.
11: I'll tell you what it is. It's 16, feeling like minus 16, to be honest with you. There's a little bit of a chill in the breeze. not much to be shown about it, but where we are up in the comm box at Wakery, it's a little bit cooler. Maybe at altitude it's a bit cooler than it is at ground level.
10: It could be. This is Five Room Football for McDonald's Renmark, of course, and you can now get McDonald's Renmark on the Uber Eats app. Both teams out in the field about to take their spots, but not in a thrilling afternoon of footy.
11: Yeah, look, a good game of footy. We got the undefeated Wakery Magpies, 2-0, and we got Renmark 1-1 coming off perhaps their biggest defeat for a long while at the hands of the Tigers at home last week. So they'll be keen to bounce back, and Wakery keen to keep their run going, especially at home. Look, on, it's going to be a pretty tight game. There's a couple of ins and outs, Lockie, that
10: sure is
11: that we've got to look at. Jake Anspach missing from Renmark.
10: Yeah, he's out for the Rovers today. Also Kennedy, and back into the side comes Gartry, Lockie Lellman, and Blake Henderson also stays in the side as well. So a couple of changes there. For the Magpies, Charlie Hay comes into the side for his first game for the year. Out goes Jared B, a late out. Also back in for the Magpies is Sam Hannaford and Cade Hilton. That's a big one. Out Bradley Calvert and young Stewie Liebig.
11: Yeah, and Calvert, we saw him in the first game of the season, was a focal point in attack for the Pies. So you've got to be thinking, Jared B, the captain, missing, and perhaps they're Key forward, although Sean King back into the lineup. You've got to be wondering, with both sides, where's the score going to come from?
10: It's going to be an interesting afternoon of football, that is for sure. The siren sounds, and we are underway. Round 3, Riverland Football on 5RM. Umpire in the middle throws it up, and a good tap from Zach Gartry, well read by Ricky Garrett, and the Rovers go on the attack at half forward, looking for a target. Can't quite drag it in. The Rovers still hot at it. Socket inboard, but intercepted straight from Burgermeister for the Magpies. Nubby Norton through the centre they go.
11: Yeah, he didn't even, the Magpie player did not even wait for the umpire to pay that mark. Straight through to halfback, which is the way they've been playing. Spencey takes the ball at the wing for Wakery. Handball on, Wakery going forward, but going forward untidily into the forward pocket, where Brown is first to it for Renmark. Ball held in, umpire is going to go across and ball it up. I think Brown was a little bit, Harrison Brown, a little bit lucky there. He wasn't penalised because there was plenty of time to shovel that ball out.
10: This is 5RM Riverland Football for McDonald's Renmark. Umpire's going to ball that up right in front of us just about, Nobby.
11: Yep, half back for Renmark, half forward for Wakery. Through goes Hilton, taken without the ball. Play on, says the umpire. Hilton back on it again. Handballs across to Spenceley, who gets taken high. But umpire says, play on, you ducked into that one, Jake. Ball comes out to half back to Renmark. They try and get out of defence, but this time too wide. Ball out of bounds on the full. Free kick to be taken by Thomas Truscott at half forward for Wakery.
10: Magpies looking to go on the attack for the first time properly this afternoon. Had a couple of bites already. Less than 2 minutes played. Good kick inside 50. Looking for King. Spills forward, but Truscott read that one off the boot, and that's through for a minor score.
11: Probably could have made a little bit more of that, Truscott. Bradley.
10: It's Brad Truscott. Yeah. That one, yeah.
11: Had a bit more time than he thought, but snapped it onto the boot. Hey, Lockie, only time I'm going to mention it today. Last time we were down here, we were having a bit of trouble with the white numbers on the Wakery Guernseys. we would be having even more trouble if they were white numbers today. They're back to the traditional strip, which has a white back with black numbers. So great to see. Although that Anzac Guernsey was a very smart-looking Guernsey, but just numbers
10: so
11: are good.
10: Wakery have had the kick out, and it's been intercepted straight from the Magpies at their half forward. Short kick inboard to the pocket, looking King. For King. Tries to muscle his opponent. It's going to get a soccer off the deck. Has that gone through? It's hit the post.
11: 1 point.
10: Second minor score for the Magpies.
11: Magpies looking dangerous in their forward 50, and Renmark having trouble exiting it, exiting their defence. Wakery getting everyone covered across the half back line, so no real option here for the Renmark fullback. He's looking around. Umpire will call him to play on. Off he goes. It's Brown. He goes short and finds a teammate deep in the back pocket.
10: So the Rovers just going to hold this one up for a sec. They go short, and that spills out of bounds. We'll get a ball in.
11: Yeah, nice kick there, looking for Morgan Edwards, and he was first to it but couldn't hold that chest mark. So ball in. Townside half forward line, right where the 50 hits the boundary line for Wakery. They've been inside this area for most of the game so far. Taken out of the ruck by Gartery. Couldn't get it clear. Out ball comes towards coach Josh Vader. He takes it at half back, drives Renmark along the wing and doesn't find a teammate. It stacks on the mill there on the centre wing. It'll be another ball up.
10: This is 5RM Football for McDonald's Renmark. The Berry Raider scoreboard currently two behinds to the Magpies. The Renmark Rovers yet to score.
11: It lights on here at Wakery. It's a bit of a dull day. Cloud cover. Ball comes out of that pack. Remark player takes it. Cup chain of handballs, but this one goes astray. Garrett can't quite get hold of it for Remark, and the ball goes out of bounds for a boundary throw in on centre wing, town side.
10: There is a lot of grass between the boundary line and the fence here at Wakery.
11: Yeah,
10: it
11: almost
10: can be deceiving when you're on the other side.
11: Yeah, I think the players will be thankful for that come last quarter because they won't want the boundary fall on the fence. In it comes. Gartery first in ruck for Remark. Couldn't quite get it clear of the pack. Wakery come out with it. Comes forward to their half forward line, but not cleanly. A bit of a Brown in again with the ball. Harrison Brown, Remark vice captain, one of their many vice captains. Couldn't get clear, and the umpire comes in. It's umpire Kosolke says, "Oh, ball this one up."
10: I like it. This is a great ruck duel this afternoon already. Gartry and Brad Burgermeister. Brad Burgermeister got the first tap, but Gartry straight into it. Gets a handball away, but it didn't go that far. On the deck comes Jake Spensley. Off the deck now. Inside attacking 50.
11: Lovely kick.
10: Finds King. Can't quite mark it. Yes, he can. Umpire says, not paid. No, he's going to pay it. All right. A couple of bites at it. Right.
11: We got on about there. The fourth or fifth grab, and it landed on his chest as he landed on the ground. And that's Cade Hilton out there, Lockie, to have this shot at goal. Changed the boot colour today. He's gone from the green ones to the white ones, I reckon, has he?
10: No, that's Charlie Haig.
11: Charlie Haig, is it?
10: Apologies. I thought that
11: new
10: was...
11: new player.
10: I
11: number
10: thought
11: three.
10: That was King that was running out for that one. But
11: yeah.
10: No.
11: New player for Wakery today, making his debut, Charlie Haig. First kick for Wakery. First shot at goal from a set shot today.
10: Looks gets right it. Off the boot.
11: Didn't go through. Ball still in play. Vader comes out of halfback for Remark. Tries to get it clear, but the ball goes out of bounds without a player touching it. That'll be a last disposal free kick. Wakery will get a shot at goal here.
10: So it will be, and it's going to be Charlie Haig again.
11: Yeah, Charlie Haig again. Can he rectify the last? He's had a practice shot. We're going around the corner this time, like we see in the big time.
10: Sean King just went on the lead, but Haig ignores it. Backs himself in.
11: Kicks another behind. That takes Wakery to three behinds, leading Remark yet to score on the Berry Better scoreboard.
10: Just under 6 minutes played. First quarter, Riverland footy on 5RM. It's going to be Trevor Thorpe for the Rovers that brings it back inboard. Short kick to the pocket and finds Morgan Edwards.
11: Yep, just the 15. Comes back across, finds Harrison Brown at true fullback. Inside the defensive square, comes across to the halfback to Ricky Garrett. So three possessions, and they're still only 10 metres out from their own goal. Comes up the wing, short towards Liam Jackson. He's first to it, but gathered up by his Wakery opponent, Jackson Bruce, and that will be a ball up at half forward for Wakery.
10: Umpire says I'll have it, so a cool afternoon, as you pointed out at the start, Nobby.
11: Burgermeister and Gartery both up. Burgermeister gets his hands to it, but the ball goes straight to Josh Vader, who can't break free of Cade Hilton, so it'll be a secondary ball up.
10: Another one again. Good tap from Burgermeister. Found Heusler, but he was stopped in his tracks, and we'll get another ball up just on attacking 50 for the Magpies.
11: Gee whiz, Hilton and Vader going man for man. This time Vader gets the ball, but Hilton wraps him up. Interesting duel, this on ball from Cade Hilton and Josh Vader.
10: Very, very dynamic, that's for sure. Back in the ruck it goes. Gartry and Burgermeister again. Heusler dived on it, and umpire says, I'll have it again. And now a ball up just inside attacking 50.
11: Yeah, lucky to get away with that after diving on it and dragging it in. But he did cop one in the back. Bit going on behind play here with Spensley and Morgan Edwards. Through goes Hilton, gets it onto the boot. Beautiful kick, and this time he's coming again for his third shot at goal, I think, Lockie.
10: This is Charlie Haig
11: yet again.
10: It sure is.
11: Very lively in the forward line.
10: He's probably got a little bit of height on his opponent, Harrison Brown.
11: Yeah, strong player too, very, very well built. Not having a go at his body fat count here because he's just well put together.
10: So he's going to be kicking this from about 25 out, slight angle. This could be Wakery's first goal of the day. Off the boot, and it's just about landed at Blanchetown.
11: It's the fourth point for Wakery. They go to 4 points, and actually Charlie Haig's got three of them.
10: Not quite Blanchetown, but...
11: To Remark yet to score. So 4 points yet to score. Will these misses come back to haunt them? Ball comes in from fullback from Remark. Mark taken at halfback. Look, Remark player looking up. It's, I reckon that
10: was Morgan Edwards.
11: Morgan Edwards again. No, it's not Morgan Edwards. I reckon it might have been Brodie Rover out there. Yep. It's
10: tackled over the line with Tristan Geeman. I reckon that's his first touch for the afternoon.
11: Rover coming back here to man up on King. He slipped off him a couple of times there, but King, a very dangerous player. Can't give him too much room in that forward line. Rover coming right back to him now as the ball comes in on the centre wing from the boundary. Throw in. Up goes Garter. He gets a big fist on it this time, but can't clear the pack, and it stacks on the mill. Umpire coming in to have a ball up.
10: Failed to mention Wakeham Magpies kicking to the town end. The Rovers to the river end this afternoon. Good tap from Gardery inboard with a bit of space, but it was picked up off the deck from Hilton from the Magpies. Handball back into traffic. Loose footy. Now the Rovers are off. They go inside attacking 50, but two on one and a great defensive mark taken
11: by Jack Bergmeister. That was Cody Cornelius that drove Remark into attack there, but he didn't find anyone. Loose kick coming out of defence from Bergmeister. Taken at half forward by Rimmer. They square it up. Comes across to Dan Wolford. Thought about playing on, but decided to go back.
10: I reckon he just...
11: One step, I reckon.
10: He was on the census date if he was at university there for play on.
11: Yep.
10: Inboard, and just Redwell from the Magpies taken unopposed.
11: Another big mark
10: Jack
11: from
10: Bergmeister,
11: Handballs quickly to Spenceley. He mucks the kick up. Goes through to Lockie Lelman. Couldn't pick it up, but takes his Remark opponent to ground. Out of the halfback comes Geeman. For Wakery. Goes out to the wing, looking for a teammate. No one there. Ball hit the deck.
10: Dived on it. He's been given in the back.
11: That's Cade Hilton. He's up. He's up playing on the wing. Looking forward. Finds number 24. Sam Chambers all on his own at half forward. Doesn't waste any time. Gets the ball on. This time to Nathan Rizzitano, who goes and kicks yet another point.
10: Five behind.
11: Only one more to go and they've got a goal.
10: Well, lots of team effort goals this afternoon for the Magpies.
11: Yeah, 5 points, five single points, leading Remark zero on the very better scoreboard.
10: I'm sure Coach Jackson Sutton would have preferred five goals, but a team one will count. Oh, kick out from Renmark, not great. Spills off hands, trying to get it out of bounds. A loose handball. Ricky Garrett can't quite get to it. They're going to try and get this one. Still in play. The Rovers go inboard. Just somehow get out of this one, and they're going to get a ball up.
11: That was Charlie Goodman, who spilt what he should have taken, then went back in to help out and fumbled the next possession as well. A little bit under pressure at the moment, the Remark Rovers. Wakery keeping the ball in their forward line. Chain of handballs. Dan Wolford shoots the ball out wide. This time Goodman's got it for Remark at halfback. Looks up the centre wing. Can't find a teammate. Through comes at speed. I reckon that was Cornelius again. Gets the ball through. Chain of handballs. Across to Vader at half forward for Remark. The Remark coach burns off a couple. Has a shot towards goal. And misses everything. Out on the full. So this is Wakery, 5 solitary points, leading Remark 0. That's their first entry into the forward 50. And it ended up out on the full from their coach, Josh Vader. He's normally a pretty reliable shot at goal.
10: Yeah, a lot of errors from both sides already. Hopefully they can clean it up.
11: Oh, a lovely big mark.
10: And there's a mark taken at centre-half back. That's a good bit of play there from the Rovers. Magpies, rather, in Brad Bergam, Jack Bergmeister, rather.
11: Three big marks he's taken already at half-back. He's providing quite an obstacle for the Remark side. Number 2, Thorpe in over it for Remark. Can't get clear of the pack. Umpire comes in and says, I'll ball this one up. He's having a... Normally it's Geeman doing all the damage at half-back in the defence for Wakery, but Bergmeister well and truly controlling the aerial duels.
10: Jack could be on for a mention in the Murray Pioneer Man of the Match Awards this afternoon. Early days.
11: He started well as anyone.
10: He's been in the 5RM Riverland Football Team of the Week the last 2 weeks.
11: Oh, he's looking like he's going to hold his spot this week, Lockie, if he keeps going like he is. Ball goes up. Neither ruckman gets hold of it. Gartery tries to come out with Remark, but can't get clear. A lot of hanging on and a bit like a rugby scrum in there at the moment. Maybe instead of balling it up, the umpire should get him to line up.
10: Yeah, Spenceley was calling for holding the man, but umpire Kosolke said play on. Probably the right call. I don't think there was too much holding on.
11: Miller in ruck now for Wakery against Gartery. Can't quite get it clear. Remark get the ball first. The handball comes out. Ball driven forward into their forward lines. Plenty of players front and centre. Remark player tackled and thrown to the ground quite heavily there. The umpire comes in and says, I'm going to ball this up at half forward for the Remark Rovers, going towards the river end of the Wakery Soldiers Memorial Oval.
10: Yeah, Jackson Bruce there with that tackle for the Magpies. Ball up, It's Heusler that read it, but straight to Lockie Lellman. He goes inside 50 just. Now Stevens for the Rovers gets a loose handball away. The Magpies just soccer it. It's chaos. It's centre-half back for the Magpies. Now they get a kick away through Geeman, and it finds a bit of space, and there's Steve Heusler at left half-back, who just holds it up for a second.
11: Yeah, that was more like the Wakery players played. We see off half-back. That was Campbell from Hilton to Geeman. Geeman driving the ball out and finding someone. Ball.
10: That was King at half-forward. On the deck goes Truscott, tries to work it out, and we're going to get a ball up.
11: Very scrambly game, which is pretty indicative of the pressure being applied by both sides.
10: Yeah, 13. Well, just gone 14 minutes on the 5RM.com clock.
11: 5 points, plays no score at this stage. Out comes Truscott. Goes short, looking for... And Spencer, he got his hands to it, but couldn't bring the mark in. He turns around, recovers, drives the ball long forward towards Haig, who can't pull it in. And out comes Brody Rover, who goes wide. Finds Goodman out there on the half-back line. He picks up handballs to Morgan Edwards, running out of the defence for Rovers. Looking for a teammate on the wing, but can't find anyone. Magpies with the ball.
10: That's Burgermeister again. Jack got a handball to Sam Hannaford. The Magpies now Geeman. He's got all the time he wants. Gets a handball out. Now the Magpies work this one through Ryan Turner. Inside 50, or not quite inside 50, but intercept from the Rovers at half back. And they really had no one to go to. And it's going to be a turnover straight away. Yeah. A link up of handballs. Inside attacking 50, the Magpies, is that their first goal of the day?
11: Well, it's equal to a goal. They now have six solitary
10: with that one.
11: They now have 6 points without kicking a goal to Remark yet to score. And look, this might be like a soccer game, Lockie. 1-0, 2-0,
10: and I'd say those six behinds
11: all were gettable,
10: better than 50% chance of getting. Would you say they were 70-30s?
11: Yep, ball to Rover at halfback for Remark. He goes down the line and finds Rhett Perry at halfback. He looks up, drives the Rovers along the wing on the far side, straight to a teammate all on his own out there, and I think that might have been, Lockie Keynes out there.
10: Lockie Keynes, under 18s, best and fairest for the league last year.
11: Yep, back to him again. He drives Remark into attack. Goes short, gets Cady Cornelius, who drives them deep into attack. Chess mark taken, Remark player in front, ball dropped short.
10: That's Josh Vader up forward.
11: Josh Vader
10: for the Rovers.
11: Full forward.
10: That's a move I haven't seen before.
11: Yeah. Well, before the game, when we were doing the preview, Lockie, my question was, who is going to kick the score for both sides today? And I wasn't thinking Josh Vader, but he may be thinking, I'm going to have to go up there and kick the score.
10: Well, to the Rovers' credit, they've probably got more midfielders than forwards, so... Josh might be able to spend a day up forward.
11: Normally a good kick. He likes that. Kicks the first goal of the match. Takes Remark to 1 goal, 6 points. Leading Wakery, no goals, 6 points. Scores tied up here on the Berry Better scoreboard at Wakery.
10: Yep, and if you are wondering, yes, there is plenty of Corellas in at the Wakery Oval this afternoon. But good news, Corella control activities will be commencing very soon in this area.
11: Already have. Funny you should mention, I had a local councillor who lives down here come in yesterday and tell me how good it was. There was no Corellas about.
10: Well,
11: I think he spoke too soon.
10: Is it maybe that some workers don't work on Saturday, Snobby?
11: Could be.
10: The Corellas are smarter than you, my friend.
11: And the mayor left his shotgun at home as well.
10: Well, I was saying more the lights and sounds that you've been using, Snobby. Okay. Ball back in the middle, and it's Zach Gartry still, but Brad Burgermeister back in the ruck now. Gets a handball. He's holding his own. Magpies work this one through and they kick it up high to centre half forward. No one can get underneath it. It's going to be taken. No, it's not. And they Wakery Magpies. Kate Hilton spins around, kicks inside 50. But great read of the play Rover. There from Brody Rover for the Rovers and takes a great defensive mark. Gets a kick away straight away. And it is
11: Liam Jackson down at half back.
10: Left half back.
11: Yeah, normally he plays nearer the goals than this, but having a little bit of a run on the ball. I suspect he's changing with Lockie Lellman. Ball goes up towards Gartery. He positions himself on the wing. Can't pull it down. Through comes Geeman from Wakery. Drives him forward, but umpire's spotted a holding free against Remark, against Hamish Nunn, who's been hanging on to Lockie Nitschke. He'll get the free kick at centre wing for Wakery and look to drive Wakery into their forward lines. But everyone's back now, although Geeman, all on his own in the middle, moves off, takes an easy mark. Umpire Golding says, hang on, you haven't gone back behind your mark.
10: Just on Hamish Nunn, debutant this afternoon for the Rovers.
11: Ball goes,
10: so to Charlie Goodman.
11: Ball goes back across the halfback to Sam Hannaford. colloquially known as Sanford, chips it across even further to Jackson Bruce. He gets on with it quickly. Waku switches to the far side. Drive it forward, looking for Jack Burgermeister down from full back at half forward. Gee whiz, he tackles hard, Jack Burgermeister, but this time it's a little bit high, gives away the free kick. Remark play with the ball, gets up, shoots it in, finds Morgan Edwards at half back. He chips it back out on the wing, looking for a teammate, but no one there. They outnumbered. Wakery drive the ball back into their forward lines. Off hands, through to Charlie Haig, turns around, has another shot at goal, and this time, after four misses, he finds the big sticks and puts through Wakery's first goal, his first. Wakery, 1-6-12, leading Remark 1-6 on the Berry Better scoreboard.
10: The Rovers have done all right to hold on, but the pressure built up that much that the Magpies finally broke through. Some inaccurate kicking early, but the Magpies have now found a little bit of rhythm, and let's hope the Rovers can hold on till quarter time. 19 and a half minutes played. First quarter Riverland footy on 5RM. McDonald's at Renmark.
11: I've got Haig down for 1-3, which is four shots at goal in the first quarter. Easily Wakery's most dangerous forward at the moment, but not making the Rovers pay.
10: Covers the ground, and yep. If you look at the Rover lineup, could be a bit limited as to who they man up on him. They've got one Rover of your, on there now.
11: No, they've got one of your long sleeve. They've got young Lockie Keynes on him, I think. Have they?
10: No, that is Harry Papageorgis.
11: Harry Papageorgis.
10: The number 56.
11: Yeah, I was going to say, I didn't have that. Oh, yes, Harry Papageorgis.
10: Now, with the turnover of players at the Rovers, there's been some number changes, Nobby, yeah. Which I like.
11: Vader back in the middle, takes possession of the ball but can't get clear, so back to the umpire.
10: The Rovers have one set of numbers, which I appreciate.
11: Yep. Once you got a number, you got a number. Doesn't matter where you play.
10: To Rovers now. Ricky Garrett can't quite pick this one up. He's holds on with it. Had a fair run. Has another bite. Umpire says play on and it spills out. Player gets a kick away for the Rovers. Taken late and it's going to be a free kick.
11: That was Charlie Goodman.
10: 25-metre penalty paid. Charlie Goodman doesn't know it is yet. Now
11: that,
10: he does.
11: That was there too. He was dealt with after he got rid of it and actually pushed in the back as well. It's almost a dangerous tackle. Through he goes. Drives Remark deep into their forward lines but only as far as the big Wakery defenders, one of them being Sam Hannaford, who tries to come out of the pack with it. Couldn't get clear, got a high tackle though. He will take a free kick at centre half.
10: Oh no, this has gone to the Rovers.
11: Has it?
10: Yeah.
11: Oh,
10: it's
11: gee whiz.
10: Lockie Lellman that's got the free.
11: Hannaford thought it was his. I was watching him. He's running back. He's still motioning to the umpire. He said, what happened about my neck?
10: So this to level the scores right on the cusp of quarter time, directly in front, kicking from 30 out. Lockie Lellman, usually a pretty good kick at goal.
11: Yeah, their second set shot at goal, probably from about only their third or fourth entry inside their 50. And he goes back, makes no mistake. Straight through it goes. Ties up the scores here at Wakery Oval. Wakery 1-6-12, tied with Remark 2-0-12.
10: The Rovers are taking the direct flight path. Magpies are taking the scenic road this afternoon.
11: Well, Wakery winning the inside 50s by many, but wasting their opportunities. The efficiency very much in favour of the blue and white side, the Remark Rovers, who have had the ball in there about four or five times, had only two set shots at goal, one from coach Josh Vader and one from vice-captain Lockie Lellman, both of them through the big white ones.
10: We will go around the grounds very soon at 5RM Riverland Football for McDonald's Renmark, but right now back in the middle between the Magpies and the Rovers, and it was Gartry that got the tap unopposed. Burgermeister slipped in the square and handball link up. Now it's Josh Vader inside attacking 50 for the Rovers. In front, the Rovers spin it around. A little kick to the pocket. It's probably going to spill out of bounds. It's not. It's a foot race right in front of the scoreboard. Still in board. Sam Hannaford clears it out. Now to Geeman. And the Magpies bring it out as far as half back. But here is Declan Johnson for the Rovers. Inside
11: beautiful
10: attacking
11: kick.
10: 50.
11: Beautiful
10: finds Lellman. He got a bit of a push. Mark paid anyway.
11: Yeah, he was well and truly on his bike long time before his teammate looked around for him. And that was Declan Johnson, like you said, Lockie, in the long sleeves. One of your long sleeve team members, isn't he?
10: Well, he's got a promotion on the number front. He's got 10 now. He was 33.
11: Yeah.
10: That's what happens when a few senior players retire. The number gets moved on at the Rovers.
11: Lellman lining up for his second shot at goal in the last 5 minutes. Has a go. Not, just out of his range this time. Falling short. The big fella, Hannaford, knocks it through for a rush behind. Takes Remark to 2-1-13, leading Wakery 1-6-12 by a solitary point on the Berry Better scoreboard.
10: Second lead change of the afternoon. after the Rovers took the early lead. Gee, that Pies to claim it back.
11: That ball out of the middle looked like training drill, didn't it? Like Gartery to Vader, handball out. Vader then ran on, got the ball back.
10: Geeman does the kick-out duties for the Magpies. Only gets as far as half-back. The Rovers get their hands on it. Harrison Brown through the middle. A couple of link-ups. Here's Harry Papageorgis. Goes and finds Gartry, who's got a couple of metres.
11: Boom.
10: Kicks from
11: Boom.
10: The 50. Has it got the journey? It has, and it goes Ooh. To the pocket. No, still in board. Taken out of bounds. We'll get a ball in. Umpires calling for players, rather, calling for holding the ball, but umpire
11: whiz,
10: says I'll have it.
11: Gee whiz, remote rover Corey Munn got first bite of that. Couldn't quite pull it down. Did I tell you that Corey Munn's a former Maruk Kingston Warrior, Lockie?
10: Well, it's great to see another Maruk Kingston player of the millennium out there this afternoon, Nobby.
11: I reckon every team's got one. We know Uncle Schmicker from Barmer's a former Warrior. And now we've got Corey Munn here from formerly Maruk Kingston Warriors, now playing senior footy at Renmark Rovers.
10: I reckon there'd be someone at Berry from Maruk as well.
11: Oh, we'll find them, don't you worry.
10: It could be, you're right. Might be the Magpies that are the only ones out there, Nobby Norton.
11: We'll find one.
10: So a ball up, full pocket for the Rovers, but it won't matter because it's Renmark. 2 goals, 1-13, leading at the Wakery Magpies, 1 goal, 6-12. This is 5RM Riverland Football, live from Wakery. Game of the day, right here, 5RM.
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10: Yes, and welcome back to the Wakery Oval for Round 3 Riverland Football League action on 5RM. It's the visiting Renmark Rovers leading 2-1-13 at Wakery at 1-6-12. Nobby Norton, some inaccuracy early from the Magpies really hurting them now.
11: Yeah, hopefully it won't cost them it by the end of the game. Hey, goal scorers for both sides. For Remark Rovers, singles to Josh Vader and Lockie Lilman. A goal to Charlie Hay from Wakery. Better players for both sides. Vader's had a bit of it. Goodman's been okay off halfback. Morgan Edwards, very good. Brody Rover, good. Lelman's had a touch of it, and Harrison Brown also in amongst it. For Wakery, none better than Jack Burgermeister. Cade Hilton's had a little bit around the middle. Tristan Geeman off half-back, and of course, Jake Spenceley getting a little bit of it. But and, of course, Charlie Hay, who's had four shots at goal for only the one goal three.
10: Yeah, and a little bit inaccurate there. Look, a couple from tight from the boundary, but the other few were certainly gettable. Just going around the grounds quickly for 5RM Riverland Football and McDonald's at Renmark. It's Barmer Monash with the early lead at the lakeside. 3-3-21 leading Loxton North, 3-1-19. And over at Loxton, it's the Berry Demons with the upper hand. 2-2-14 leading the Loxton Tigers, 6 behind Snubby Dalton. They've got a case of the Wakery Magpies.
11: Well, it's good to see. Berry were pretty good last week, Lockie, only going down by a point to Barmer Monash. Once again, I know you said it last year how even the season was, but it's a pretty even season already in RFL this year.
10: It sure is. Still early days, but that's why we love Riverland footy on 5RM on a Saturday afternoon. We wouldn't have it any other way. Ball back to the middle, and we're about to get this second quarter underway. Just 1 point the margin if you're joining us for the first time. Renmark Rovers with the lead, 13 plays 12 on the Very Better scoreboard. And they've got the largest range of portable fridges from Engel and Brass Monkey at Very Better.
11: It's interesting, Lockie, to see which way the wind is. There's a bit of a wind, but I think it's coming straight across the ground. Wouldn't really call it a wind. It's more of a breeze.
10: There it is, second quarter underway, and a good tap from Gartry, but it was Truscott that ran past it. The Rovers again get a couple of hands on it. Now they go inside 50, this time kicking to the town end. Mark, bit of friendly fire there from the Magpies, and we've got a player that's on the deck, but he's getting up quickly. He's going to get the free kick there.
11: Hannaford getting one high there at half-back. He comes out, drives Wakery out of defence up towards the commentary box wing, but cutting it across here was Gartry. Off hands is Ryan Turner, looks up, not a great disposal in there looking for Heusler. Ball comes loose, but taken by Renmark and put to the ground. It'll be a ball up. Taken to the ground there by Declan Johnson.
10: Ball up, another good tap from Gartry. Finds Dan Wolford, drops short of Lockie Keynes for the Rovers, but has all the time in the world. Gets the dish off handball. Rovers running past, tries to centre the footy.
11: Lovely
10: and a mark taken. Lockie Lelman inside 50, and he'll go back for another set shot, this time probably 35 out to be kicking from, almost directly in front.
11: A couple of really good possessions here to start this quarter from Toby Johnson out in our wing. That time he disposed of it beautifully. There's only one guy that could have got that. He put it right in front of Lockie Lelman, who could run onto it, and his defender could not get through to get a hand on it. He has a first shot at goal for this second quarter, drives it long, curls it back. He likes it, his teammates like it, and that's a goal. Second goal for Lockie Lelman today, and third for Renmark. They go to 3-1-19, leading Wakery 1-6-12 on the Berry Better scoreboard early in the second quarter.
10: Yeah, not even 2 minutes played so far, and a crucial goal to take what is now the largest lead of the game. 7 points, a close one.
11: Yeah, absolutely. And great bit of play from the winger here, Toby Johnson out on the wing, on the commentary spot wing. Pitted against Ryan Turner, who also is getting a little bit of the ball, but Johnson using it a little bit better. Be interesting to see what goes on here. Not as much out of the middle from Jake Spencey at the moment. He's lining up against Vader as well. So Vader keeps getting plenty of company.
10: Yeah,
11: through goes Spencey, gets the handball, this time to Hilton. Hilton can't break free, but he tries a few times, goes wide to the other side where Geeman's out there, all on his own at half-back. He takes a bounce, goes up the wing, drives Wakery into attack.
10: Looks for a target. That went over the head of Rhett Perry. It's going to spill out of bounds through Heusler. No, it's not. It's still in board. We'll get a ball up right in the boundary on the far wing here.

0: taking the ground. A good call. Up it goes at half forward. No one can quite get it clear of the pack. It's held in under. It'll be a secondary ball up. In comes the umpire for another go.
1: Charlie Goodman getting more into this game. Yep. In that one again this afternoon for the Rovers.
0: I reckon Declan Johnson's having a go too, Lockie.
1: Yep, first game for the A grade for Charlie Goodman today. Magpies break out of the pack. Couple of handballs. Tristan Geeman finds Spenceley. Does a bit of a look away. A couple more handballs. Now they go inside 50. Through the right pocket for the Magpies. It's going to spill towards the boundary. Still in board. Brad Truscott trying to shark it in board still. The Rovers get their hands on it. Ricky Garrett walks it over the line and umpire says ball it in.
0: Yeah, not great delivery in there to Sean King. He had to stretch up and high over his head. Opened himself right up. Fortunately for him, no one was coming through to collect him, but not a great kick to him. He made front position, but not great delivery. Ball coming in. King in the ruck this time up against Gartery, but he's about a foot shorter. And as a result, Gartery gets his hand to it first, but couldn't get it clear. So it'll be now a ball up at inside the Wakery forward 50.
1: Lovely tap from Gartery. Got a second bite at it and the dish out already in front of Declan Johnson. Couldn't quite pick it up, but then he does. Gets it out to Josh Vader, who goes to right angle kick through the middle. Finds Dan Woolford. He tries to break away from his opponent. Charlie Goodman now for the Rovers. Gets Lockie Keynes. Taking a bit of ground here. Young Bonner gets his hands on it. Finds a couple of teammates in Toby Johnson, but it could be a turnover here and a couple too many handballs locked up right in front of us.
0: I was just about to comment that I thought Remark were handling the ball a little cleaner, and all of a sudden, fumble. Pressure's back on from both sides. Ruck right in front of us. Keynes against Burgermeister. Burgermeister, big punch towards the Wakery goals. Can't get clear. Through comes Spenceley onto a loose ball. Handballs across the middle. Finds Geeman. He drives Wakery deep into attack looking for King, but King can't get there. And out it comes, this time from Trevor Thorpe to Ricky Garrett. Garrett comes wide and finds Toby Johnson at halfback for Remark.
1: Getting more into this game as well.
0: Yeah, playing well.
1: A lot of new names for the Rovers in 2026.
0: Yep, Thorpe carried on, received the ball back on the wing.
1: I was going to say that's not a new name, but...
0: No, I'm thinking there's probably possibly Remark's youngest player kicking it to their oldest player. Lelman starting to have an effect. Comes up the wing, takes a contested mark. Looks across the middle. Finds Goodman all on his own. He handballs off. Handball comes back to Lelman. He's under the pump here. Could feel it coming.
1: Oh.
0: But gets out of the tackle. Goes back to Ricky Garrett. Looks wide and finds Papagiorgis on the wing. Takes the mark for Remark.
1: Just holds it up for a second. Going to concede a bit of ground off the left, but finds Harrison Brown. They thought about the full switch, but then thought against it.
0: I think they're trying to drag the Remark players up. You can see Spenceley in the back play. Now they can go over him. Not quite over him. Dropping in and taking the mark was Taron Brock. That's what they were trying to do, was bring the Wakery defenders up so they could get over them. Handball across half-back. Miller shoots it in short. Finds Spenceley. He runs on up the wing. Miller looking for it back. Now Wakery having a crack at keeping hold of the footy. He goes across into the middle, but only finds Ricky Garrett. Takes an easy mark. Takes a bounce. Runs forward. Dishes off the handball to Jackson. He goes back to Garrett. He goes wider again for another handball, this time to Dan Woolford. Lines up the big white sticks, but kicks a point.
1: That would have been goal of the day for 5RM.com, but it was a behind.
0: Yep. Remark 3-2-20, leading Wakery 1-6-12 on the Berry Better scoreboard. Well into the second quarter.
1: 5RM footy for McDonald's Renmark, now on the Uber Eats app. Tristan Geeman taking the kick out for the Magpies. Finds a target and a lovely mark taken wide on the boundary line. I reckon that's Potts that's taken that one.
0: Yeah, come down off the wing. Shoots it across, gets Hilton. Cade Hilton at halfback. Takes a chest mark. Handball back to Geeman running through. Another big kick out of halfback. Lovely pass, but his teammate couldn't quite drag it in. That's King. Couldn't get clear. Well tackled by his Remark opponent. It's not King. King's up forward. I can see him.
1: We'll find out very soon.
0: I reckon it might be Heusler, is it? Working back.
1: No, I don't know. Ball up it is. Morgan Edwards there taken with it, but umpire says I'll have it. No prior opportunity.
0: I've got my eye on him, Lockie. I'll correct myself as soon as I can.
1: A couple of new players for the Magpies this year.
0: Yep, it's number 9. It was Jackson Bruce.
1: Ah, of course.
0: Yep.
1: Hugh Hilton, the handball over the head to nowhere. Nearly got a teammate and actually does get Truscott. He was tackled by Dan Wolford, spilling to the boundary line.

0: And both teams wanting it over the line, umpire says, I'll have it.
1: Yeah, Brad Truscott getting hold of the ball, but quickly tackled, handballed in front of himself, went back to get it, was impeded a little, but not enough. Umpires are playing this on, which is good. This time, Spensley tries to get the ball out. Can't get it clear. Be another ball up. That might have been Truscott
0: Yeah. Brad Truscott, 27. So, umpire Kosolke balling it up on the far wing. Gartry again for the Rovers, but lovely tap there from the Magpies. But it's the Rovers through Ricky Garrett. Breaks his teammate, opponent, has a bounce. Now drives it inside attacking 50 to the hot spot. They all fly up, spills over the back. It's a foot race. Jackson for the Rovers. Can he get there first? He can, but he was soon pushed over the boundary line. Tackled over the line. What's the umpire going to say here?
1: Ball in.
0: Okay, I don't know. Thought it might have been a case for a late tackle, but it wasn't.
1: Nice chain of handball off halfback from Remark, and they got an easy entry in with plenty to look at, but Wakery were up for the task across halfback.
0: Oh, ball up. Spensley read it. Gets it to Hilton. Hilton, a booming handball to a bit of space, but straight into Ricky Garrett for the Rovers. Now Lelman tries to shake his opponent. Gets a handball off.
1: Goodman gets it
0: away
1: in high.
0: To the pocket. Still in play, off hands. Burgermeister to Spensley. Spensley taken high. That's a free.
1: How many of them do you reckon he gets a game, Lockie?
0: Hey, yeah, it was a few.
1: Yeah. I'm not saying they're not there, just how many does he get?
0: Kick, loose kick into the centre square. Magpies are off if they can get this one away. Hits the deck over the back. Brody Rover. Yeah. Lovely bit of work there. He was outmanned, but now the Magpies go on the attack, and I reckon that's Risitano running inside, attacking 50, gets the handball off, and that's a goal. And the Magpies score their second of the game.
1: That's Charlie Hay again. Yep, Charlie Hay with his second goal, and Wakery's second takes them to 2-6-18, trailing Remark 3-2-20 on my scoreboard, but not on the scoreboard here.
0: Charlie Hay, the only goal scorer for the Magpies this afternoon so far. The Rovers with two goal scorers, Lelman with two, Vader with one.
1: Yeah, that was good pressure by the Pies across the middle. Forced that ball loose, and they had players running in a line. Had the Rovers well outnumbered there, and all Hay had to do was hold his position in the goal scorer and wait for the ball to come to him.
0: Great bit of play there. From, I reckon it was Risitano.
1: Yeah, Ryan Turner was on top on the wing, drove it forward. He's got a new opponent now. He's got Charlie Goodman on this side on the wing. So we know how Remark rotate their players. I think they sort of rotate three wingmen. So having a spell at the moment is Toby Johnson, and their wingers do rotate.
0: Lovely jump in the ruck there from Gartry, but it was the Magpies that got their hands on it first. Now inside 50.
1: Jesse Potts out there.
0: A handball. Spensley's got to break tackle two players here, and he manages to lock it down. Great bit of work there from Jake Spensley. Ball up inside 50.
1: Yeah, getting plenty of it, Jake, and starting to be an effect on the game.
0: Ball up just inside attacking 50 for the Magpies. Gartry for the Rovers clears it out, finds Lelman, kicks it to a bit of space. Lockie Keane's going to run onto it. A good battle here between him and Sam Hannaford. A foot race to the boundary line, a very slow one at that. Good tackle, but Hannaford gets a kick away. It was almost like a tape was in slow play then. Yeah. Remember the old VHS when you had the extra slow play?
1: Yeah, Hannaford got it on his boot, but it tumbled out of bounds.
0: Am I seeing something, or is this slow? Anyway.
1: Lelman to take the resulting free kick. Here he is, Keynes.
0: It was four big men that had to run 100 metres, Nobby. That's what it was.
1: Yeah, Lachlan Keynes here on the wing. Broke free of Hannaford this time, but he's only got Hannaford to kick to. He's got his direct opponent, puts it up in front of him. It's almost like they're playing end-to-end, but behind him is Jack Burgermeister for yet another defensive mark. Taken up the wing by Wakery. Chain of handballs. Hilton comes clear, chips it. Well defended there by Goodman. Punched away from Turner. Out of bounds for a boundary throw-in. Having a fair game, Charlie Goodman.
0: 12 and a half minutes gone. Second quarter, Riverland footy on 5RM for McDonald's Renmark. We'll go around the grounds again very soon.
1: Yep. What have we got here? 1-point lead at the moment to the Wakery Magpies. To the Renmark Rovers. Ball comes out. Miller tried to get hold of it. Lelman with a chain of handballs. Gets it back. Looks up. Lovely pass to his teammates, which is Hayden Stevens. We've seen him before in a Tiger Guernsey. Normally across half back. Here he is playing centre half forward.
0: The former Loxton Tiger.
1: Yeah.
0: Not too many that have made the trek from the Tigers to the Rovers, Nobby, over the journey.
1: Boom. Gives it a ride right up towards the 10-metre square for Renmark. Ball comes loose to Vader. Can't get clear. Tries again. Handballs. But the ball doesn't come out of the pack. Comes to 45 now. Oh, hit the post. That was Blake Henderson. He was trying to kick the goal of the day, the 5RM football goal of the day, but could only hit the big upright. Takes Renmark to 3-3-21, leading Wakery 2-6-18 on the very bitter scoreboard by 3 points. Geeman brings it out of halfback. Goes up the middle for Wakery. Chain of handballs. Once again, taken high was Jake Spencey. I reckon that's the third for today already, and we're not even half-time. Handball back to Geeman. Goes out towards the wing. Gets to a teammate, but through comes Morgan Edwards. One on two. Beats them both. Tries to get onto his boot, but could not get a disposal. So has been caught holding the ball. Good duel out there. Wakery player getting up limping.
0: That's Risitano, and he's not looking too good. He's going to try and take the kick, is he? Or is he just going to handball off to Spenceley? And that's what he's done. Spenceley running past, gets it on quickly to Tommy Truscott. Goes inside. A booming kick inside 50, but it's 2-on-1. The Rovers are going to get the numbers here. A soccer that went to nowhere. That was an airy. You wouldn't see that at Augusta National.
1: Yeah, Trevor Thorpe trying to hold his opponent off the ball to let his teammate pick it up, but his teammate wasn't up for what Trevor was doing, didn't go in after it. Big thump out from the ruck contest, but Wakery come out of the pack with the football. No, they don't. Wrapped up again, this time by Harry Papageorgis, who gives it back to the umpire, who throws it up 20 metres out from the Wakery goals. Big thump clear by Gartery. Can't get it to a teammate, though.
0: They dive on it.
1: Wakery player first on it, but tackled.
0: Sam Chambers in there for the Magpies having a dip this afternoon.
1: Yeah, that was Nash Andrew who took that ball there for Wakery. This time, Renmark tried to come out with a... Renmark player plays for a high tackle, but the umpire said, you ducked, you are holding the ball, and that was
0: Declan Johnson.
1: Yeah. Who ducked the head looking for the high tackle, but was penalised.
0: He dived on it, and I think he was waiting for the whistle. And
1: this looks like Charlie Hay for yet another shot at goal.
0: Umpire Golding said, play on, until it wasn't.
1: This is Charlie Hay lining up for... No, it's not. I can see Hay.
0: That is Sam Chambers.
1: Sam Chambers. White boots, just like Hay. Boom, lines up from a set shot and misses. Sticks running to the left there. Signals 1 point only. Takes Wakery to two goals, 7-19, trailing a Renmark 3-3-21. Tight game.
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1: Goes to Garrett at halfback, takes a mark. He's starting to have an influence, a Renmark vice-captain, doing a fair bit both ends of the ground. Not much to go to here. We'll have to come down the wing. No, it goes short. Gets Rhett Perry at halfback, probably only just the 15 metres. Looking up to the big fellas along the wing. No, decides to change play. Goes back to Rover. Closer to the Renmark goals. Now he looks to come back to Perry, I think. No. Down the wing. Finds number 9, Morgan Edwards at halfback for Renmark. They've had 3 possessions here and they're back in the same spot.
0: Just watching the Magpies bench here, and Risitano's gone into the room, so I don't think we'll see him this afternoon. But I could be wrong.
1: King up on the wing, gets a possession. Geeman tries, Gartery, strong play, takes the ball, looks for a teammate. It's Keynes, he can't quite get it clear. Geeman handballs, King, another handball for Wakery. Ball comes out towards Dan Wolford, gets it up. Umpire standing right there and said, that was come up a little bit too quick, that quick that you must have thrown it, and he did. It was paid for a throw. This time, taking the free kick is Jesse Potts right here on centre wing. Goes on the left foot, shoots it forward for Wakery, but picks out a Renmark player, halfback Brody Rover, all on his own. He comes across, finds Dan Wolford, starting to find a little bit of the ball, Dan.
0: A bit of a reset to where we were just before. So Dan Wolford just holds up for a second, just waiting for a bit of movement. He's got Goodman calling for it in the middle, but decides to go down the line to a contest. Gartery the target. He couldn't mark it. A great punch over the line from Taryn Brock, and that's gone out of bounds. And there's a little bit of a scuffle on.
1: A little bit of niggle.
0: Niggle, yeah.
1: That was about 10 possessions, and it's the first time Renmark have got it past centre.
0: Yeah. Bit of feeling in this. It is the Gil Lehman Cup, of course. The Rovers have had the last couple.
1: Yeah, 2 points of difference, too. That makes it a little bit more Interesting. Through comes Declan Johnson. Picks up the ball from out, drives him forward as far as
0: Stevens.
1: Hayden Stevens. He couldn't get clear. What's he? He's been pinged for holding the ball here or incorrect disposal.
0: So a free kick is going to go the way of
1: Jack Burgermeister. He's having a great game for Wakery. He's crouched down, gets the handball off to a teammate, comes back towards Brad Burgermeister, punches it clear. Ball to Stephen Heusler. He tries to get Wakery forward, but only as far, cut off by Morgan Edwards. Shoots it out to Ricky Garrett. He goes down the middle to in the forward lines. Vader takes it off hands, handballs over the top for an absolute soda to Blake Henderson. He kicks a goal, takes Renmark 8 points clear. Renmark 4-3-27, leading Wakery 2-7-19.
0: An 8-point margin here at Wakery this afternoon. Round 3, Riverland footy on 5RM from McDonald's Renmark. Blake Henderson there, probably the easiest goal he'll get in his career.
1: Yeah, absolutely.
0: Dish over the top from Josh Vader. Young Blake still celebrated like it was goal of the decade, so it was good to see.
1: Yeah, good footy from Renmark. They used the ball well across the middle. A couple of handballs, were prepared to run and carry the ball. They really have denied Wakery possession for the last 2 or 3 minutes.
0: Locking it down when needed. 19 minutes gone, half-time approaching. Lovely tap backwards from Gartry, but I don't think they had the code right because there wasn't any players to pick it up. And we've got Heusler just down behind here. He's about to get up off the deck.
1: Free kick going to number 26, Ben Smith, who's held without the footy when he tried to break through the middle. Heusler's... He'll take the free kick from right in the middle of the ground.
0: Heusler's staying out there for now. Gets the kick away to Brad Burgermeister. It drops short. He just wheels around and boots it inside 50. They all fly up. No one able to take a clean mark. Johnson for the Rovers gets a handball off. Hits the deck. A boot coaster to the Wakery goals. Kicking to the river. And umpire says, I'll have it. A ball up. 15 out.
1: Yeah. Any loose balls hard contested here at the moment. I was watching Charlie Goodman go in for that. And he put the hip in first. Right thing to do. Hip to hip. Wasn't going to bend over the footy with his head until he had a fair chance of getting hold of it.
0: Ball up went nowhere. Nash Andrew with it, but a ball up again. Taps over and finds Morgan Edwards with a bit of space, who kicks it out to centre wing, but intercept mark from Spensley for the Magpies. Goes quickly inboard. A couple of link-up handballs. Decides to not kick it to Geeman, but they've got a loose player on the far wing, and that is
1: Miller.
0: Cade Hilton.
1: Miller taking that mark and getting it across towards Hilton.
0: Chambers, ooh. Oh, that's a mark. A couple of bites at it. It was a push anyway, but the mark was there.
1: I thought he might have got one in the back anyway, but he did it. Play on straight away. Goes across, and that's Potts on his left foot. Doesn't miss.
0: Great bit of play there from Sam Chambers, who took that very courageous mark and then dished it off real quick. A couple of link-ups, and the Magpies kick goal number 3, margin back down to 2.
1: Goal for goal here at the Wakery Oval at the moment. It was interesting play there, Lockie, because Spensley came back on from off the bench, took an uncontested mark, moved it straight across the middle, involved Craig Miller, out it went. Mark taken at half forward by a Wakery player who was helped push in the back. Potts burst straight past him, took the handball and didn't miss on his left foot. Great bit of play there. Perhaps, I'm thinking, the 5RM football goal of the day.
0: Well, I was going to say that was probably mark of the day from Sam Chambers there. A couple of bites at it.
1: Yeah. Out it comes in the middle again. Renmark trying to get the ball clear. Renmark player taken. That was Josh Vader. Taken without the footy. Gets up. Tries to get on with it quick and get Renmark into attack. Comes wide looking for Keynes, but cut out by Chambers. Drifting back off his wing. Cuts out the forward. Takes a mark at half back. Looks up. Shoots it across, looking for Nash Andrew. Takes a mark right here at half-back for Wakery in front of us. He's looking around for an option. Can't find anyone loose, so he'll go down the line into the Wakery forward line.
0: Good little push out there from Declan Johnson, but it was King that managed to drive through the pack. Gets it to Brad Burgermeister. Inboard to Spensley, who was straight into Declan Johnson. We'll get a ball up.
1: Yep, tackled very, very hard and very firmly there by Johnson. Front on. Ball goes up, half forward for Renmark. Burgermeister in ruck. Come through again, this time taken without the football, threw his head back, but it wasn't a high tackle he got this time. He got a tackle for not having it, Spensley. I got him down for 5 free kicks already, Lockie, and we're not even at half time.
0: Inside attacking 50, spills over the back. The Magpies look dangerous. Benny Smith, can he shark this one? It's now outside 50. Magpies still somewhat with control, but Declan Johnson took the game on.
1: Taken
0: high.
1: And
0: he's going to get a free kick here for taken high.
1: She's having a good game too, doing as much as he can out to Wolford. Wolford shoots it wide. Out here all on his own is Lelman. Looks up, shoots it forward, but cut out by Jackson Bruce from Wakery, playing across half-back. Almost not worrying about his opponent, just trying to zone off the ball. Ball comes through, Nash Andrew. Cut it out wide. Remark player tries to get it free. It is Toby Johnson back onto the ground, back onto the wing.
0: Papageorgis there before doing a great bit of work.
1: It's Cody Cornelius, actually. A lot of 40s in the team, Lockie. There's five of 40s.
0: And a couple of 56 as well.
1: Here he is again, Cornelius. Can't get clear. Ball held to him. Be another ball up by the umpire here on centre wing.
0: Mentioned earlier, the Rovers have numbers 1 to 60. Yeah. You get a number and that's it for the season, which I love.
1: Remark 27, playing Wakery 25 by 2 points. Yeah, you're right. Your number's your number.
0: That's it. And when some senior players retire... Decky Johnson was pretty quick to get the number 10.
1: previously 33, Decky Johnson, which confused me a bit. Comes short this time to Morgan Edwards, also getting plenty of the footy. Drives it down the wing, but drives it too wide and out of bounds on the full.
0: Yeah, unfortunate there from Morgan Edwards. But 24 minutes gone, you'd think this quarter would nearly be done. And the Rovers with the advantage by two. 27 plays 25 on the very better scoreboard. Ball back inboard for the Magpies. A bit of a push out there from the 56 of Papageorgis. It's going to be the Magpies.
1: Ryan Turner, he's starting to get a fair bit of the ball on this wing, Lockie. And being a factor for Wakery, drives them
0: goes
1: long
0: on the
1: forward.
0: Yeah, on the switch. Very attacking. Oh, great mark taken, Brody Rover, for the Rovers inside the centre square. And if the Rovers are smart, they might be able to wind the clock down here.
1: Turnover.
0: Turnover. Magpies inside 50. It's 1-3. The Rovers with the advantage. They take the game on, and I tell you what, it's on for young and old out there. Rovers now trying to let this one in.
1: That's Toby Johnson out
0: again.
1: There.
0: Spensley went to play on quickly, but umpire says you've got to take it back.
1: Johnson's been penalised for holding the ball there. And that is Truscott Bradley getting the free kick on the other side.
0: Jeez, it was a wild set of events for that one.
1: Yeah, chips it over. Gets a teammate. I reckon it's Potts again out there.
0: No, it's Geeman.
1: I can tell because he didn't kick it with his left foot. Oh, a lovely mark over the top almost by Hilton. Couldn't bring it in. Ball goes to ground. Pack on it. Wakery player comes out. Cross to Truscott. Cross to Nash Andrew. Goes on to his right foot. And that's a goal.
0: And that's the goal of the day for 5RM.com so far. The Magpies take the lead back by 4 points. 4-7-31 plays at Renmark. 4-3-27. This is 5RM Riverland football for McDonald's Renmark.
1: Yeah, Nash Andrew covering a lot of ground. He was up here on the wing and at half back. Finds himself at half forward. Takes a loose ball. Ducks through a couple and snaps truly.
0: You know, woke up this morning and I didn't know what I was going to expect this afternoon at the Gulleman Cup at Wakery today. And glad I rocked up here now because we've got an absolute thriller. I mean, I wouldn't not rock up, Nobby, let's be honest, but I'm glad we're here.
1: I was expecting a contest with Remark coming off there, probably their biggest loss in recent times. And Wakery, we've seen them already once this year. They are up and about, undefeated, on their home deck. I thought that you're going to have to beat them fair and square to get past them. Up it goes again. Inruck, Burgermeister and Gartery. No one can get it clear. Gartery trying to get his hands on it. Wakery, handball out. This time Hilton tries to run around a couple. Goes back out wide to Geeman on that wing, on that half-back flank. Shoots the ball back towards Lockie Nitschke. He gets tied up. Penalised for holding the ball. Umpire plays advantage. Oh, a lovely bit of defensive play there by Bruce. Gets his hand on it and stops it from easy mark.
0: Brings
1: ball comes
0: out.
1: Back. This time Edwards in the van but couldn't take it. Nice spoil there by Hilton. There it is, and the score at halftime is Wakery 4-7 leading Remark 4-3. A 7-point margin, is it?
0: That is a 7-point margin to my calculations. 4-7 plays at 4-3 on the very better scoreboard. This is 5RM Footy, a big second half to come right here. We'll go around the grounds real soon as well.
2: 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FRM.
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Live from Wakery this afternoon for round three, Riverland footy on 5RM. Going around the grounds quickly where we are right now, it is the Wakery Magpies with a slight lead, 4-7-31, leading at Renmark, 4-3-27. At the lakeside in Barmera, it's the Panthers, Loxton North, with a one-point lead at halftime, 5-5-35, leading Barmera, 5-4-34. And at Loxton, Tigerland, it's the Berry Demons that are setting the pace at halftime. They're up by 4 points, 4-6-30. Leading Loxton at 3-8-26. A big second half to come right here at 5RM. Let's get back to it. It's the go-betweens. Second half, Riverland footy action. Not that far away. Until thanks to McDonald's Redmark. Now on the Uber.

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10: A very big second half to come from Wakery this afternoon. Just a four-point ball game in the Guleman Cup. Currently the Magpies with the lead. 4-7-31, leading Renmark. 4-3-27. Lockie Winters, my name. Alongside me, as always, is Nobby Norton. And Nobby, what a contest we have this afternoon.
11: We certainly do, Lockie. And I was about to say, Renmark Rovers, the benchmark of the comp for the last 4 or 5 years. Wakery are taking it right up to them here, leading by 4 points at halftime, 4-7-31 to 4-3-27. Goal scorers for both sides. For Wakery, a single goal to Nash Andrew and to Jesse Potts, 2 to Charlie Hay. For Renmark, 2 to Lachlan Lorman, 1 to Vader and 1 to Blake Henderson. Better players for both sides. For Wakery, I've got Jack Burgermeister, Jake Spenceley, Cade Hilton, so they're the normal names. Jesse Potts flashed into it. Ryan Turner's been solid. Tristan Geeman off half-back. Sam Chambers had a bit of it. And Sam Hannaford holding up the defence. For Renmark, Charlie Goodman's had a good game. Morgan Edwards, Declan Johnson. Brody Rowe has been solid in defence. Lachlan Lerman with his 2 goals. Ricky Garrett and Dan Wolford around the middle of the ground. My question mark here for you, Lockie, is we've watched them both teams for a half now. Wakery have key forwards, one in Charlie Hay. They also have Sean King. They're missing their big fella today, but they have key forwards there waiting for them. And I think with Renmark, their goal scorers, Josh Vader, Lachlan Lerman with goals, and Blake Henderson, they're not really displaying a key forward. I know they have Lachlan Keynes, but he's pretty much a solo effort there, and the big Wakery defenders around him aren't giving him much room. So I'm thinking Wakery are more likely to kick a winning score here than Renmark.
10: Yeah, I'm thinking Renmark are holding on to this as long as they can before they throw Brody Rover up forward. At the moment, they've got him down back, and yep. I think he's holding up a number of Wakery forwards. He's pretty good at both ends of the ground. But I reckon if it comes to 15 to go and the game's there to be won, they're going to roll the dice and put Rover up forward. But we'll wait and see if that happens.
11: Good call, Coach Winnell.
10: That's what I'd be doing anyway.
11: Yeah, I'm waiting to see where they line up this half. But no, that's a good strategy. I'm looking at Hayden Stevens, who we saw at the Tigers last year, and he played a lot of his footy across half back. I'm wondering whether he's playing on half forward today, and I'm not sure he's a forward. I'm wondering whether perhaps they roll the dice now and start him at half back and push Rover forward. But it'll be interesting to see. Maybe they'll look to leave their ruckman on ground, although we know Renmark have got a habit of rotating players. They rotate themselves from the bench. I'm wondering whether the play is to leave Gartery resting at full forward.
10: See Nathan Rusitano back for the Magpies as well. He did go off with a ankle or foot injury in that second quarter, so he is back. Looks like he's good to go. Just looking at some other matchups around the ground now.
11: Yep, no change to the Renmark forward line. Keynes and Stevens both going forward, and Rover at the key back position. So no change there.
10: Lelman and Jackson are a handful for opposition teams, but not the tallest attacking forwards.
11: And I think the reason Rover's had to stay back there is because he's got King, and King's yet to kick a goal. So he's doing a good job on him.
10: Here it is, second half, about to get underway. Umpire Golding in the middle. Sorry, Kosolke puts it up, and that is Gartry with a lovely tap. Spensley calling for holding on, but umpire says play on. Josh Vader has it for the Rovers, and umpire says I'll have it.
11: Good contest between Spensley and Vader. Spensley trying to rough him up a bit. Vader trying to take him out of it with the ball under his arm.
10: Another ball up just right of the centre circle. Spensley tried to shark it.
11: Through goes Vader.
10: Vader, a lovely bit of desperation. He's going to get the free.
11: No, he's been pinged for incorrect disposal. Heusler takes the free kick for Wakery. Instantly drives them forward. Ball knocked out of this time to King and Rover. King too clever for Rover. Uses the body, protects the ball, and takes a chest mark inside the 10-metre square. Plays on straight away and misses the lot.
10: Wow.
11: Play. He was inside 10 metres, could have gone back and had an easy shot for goal, played on and missed everything.
10: I reckon that's the best birthday present Brody Rover's had. It's not his birthday, but it could have been because he got away with that.
11: So King remains goalless, although he should have had that one easy. I would have fancied myself kicking that one, Lockie.
10: Kick out has made it as far as half back, but umpire says I'll have it. Brad Burgermeister there, unable to reel it in.
11: And anyone who watched me play would perhaps remember the one goal eight I kicked one day at Loxton North. I could never find him.
10: Would have been windy, though. You got an excuse.
11: Ball comes out to Toby Johnson. He's wrapped up on the wing by Hilton. It'll be a ball up here at centre wing.
10: Good contest to Riverland footy this afternoon, that is for sure.
11: Up it goes. Ruckman at it, Gartery, Burgermeister. Through comes Hilton, punches it towards his goals. Ball comes wide, handball on to play. Chain of handballs, comes out to Toby Johnson on his left foot, goes forward, but chopped out at halfback by Bruce for Wakery. He'll now send him out of attack, out of defence. Stevens almost not getting much of the ball at all at half forward. Through the ball goes onto the wing, chain of handballs, comes across, wrapped up by Dan Wolford, wraps up his opponent.
10: Jack Burgermeister there. I'm wondering, the Magpies look as if they're throwing a player loose in defence as soon as there's a ball up. So there would be a Rover loose somewhere, but I just can't seem to find them.
11: Round the ball.
10: Yeah.
11: Yeah, they've got their extra player around the footy. Wakery got their extra behind it. In this case, Tristan Geeman, and we know how dangerous he can be off half back.
10: So they've got Geeman and Burgermeister sort of floating loose in defence, which isn't ideal.
11: No.
10: But the Rovers going with a different strategy. I'm just looking at that defence lineup before on King.
11: I'm not sure I'd leave Jack Burgermeister loose. I'd be more inclined to leave Geeman there because he does so much damage with his kick.
10: Magpies now from the ball up, trying to move it out, but they get about a metre and a half, and umpire Kosolke says, I'll have it. Broadcast wing right in front of us, Riverland footy on 5RM.
11: Yeah, the Wakery player sitting right there at halfback. Ball comes, handball, Vader tries to get it out to Thorpe. Thorpe now outnumbered, 2-on-1, Wakery going through. It's Truscott, gets it, comes back for it, but gets smothered. Thorpe not picking it up. Still ball, still in play here. Hurried over the line, off the hands of Vader. Will be a boundary throw in between wing and half forward for Wakery. Going towards the town end, leading by 4 points.
10: And footy on 5RM for McDonald's. Renmark, Hilton coming past, but he couldn't quite take it cleanly. Gets a second bite. Tom Truscott works through traffic, but that's going to go out in the full. And we'll get a kick to the Renmark Rovers and Rhett Perry deep into foul.
11: Yeah, looking to cross it, but no options. Wakery has shut him down across the ground. He'll have to come down the line. Comes back up towards the centre wing, towards Jack Burgermeister. Can't pull it in. Through goes our gun, Ricky Garrett, gets the ball under one arm. almost like he's screeding off a bit of concrete there, holding off someone.
10: I'm not sure who's tagging who here, Spenceley or Garrett, but Spenceley loose around the play, around the pack now.
12: Oh, lovely play by Hilton.
10: Backs around, but that is the worst kick I think I've seen him kick before. Nobby, that's out in the full, so
11: yeah, lovely reset. Play on his tippy toes, back turn between two opponents, but when he slammed the ball on the boot, he slammed it into the car park.
10: Yeah, not ideal. So it's going to be Trevor Thorpe, the left back pocket for the Rovers. Gets his kick away. Ooh. Drops short of Morgan Edwards. And now the Magpies go on the attack. Kate Hilton beams lovely it kick. Inside 50. Couldn't quite mark it. Was Hay. The Rovers trying to scramble this one out. Ricky Garrett, a couple of bites at it. Gets a foot onto it. Clears it a bit more distance. Now Declan Johnson, he ran over it. Dives on it. Stacks on, spills out a little bit. Umpire says, I'll have it. The Rovers got out of that one just.
11: Yeah, neither team able to get a clean possession here. And when they do, they're wasting the ball with the kick. Although that wasn't a bad kick from Hilton Ford. His teammate just couldn't wrap it up. Through goes Declan Johnson. Can't get it. Liam Jackson hands on it. Declan Johnson hands back over it. He's penalised for holding the ball. Out comes Spenceley with the ball. Caught for holding the ball. King works his player under it. Comes back after it. First band back to it. Tries to get it out for Wakery to have a crack at goal, but they can't. Ball bottled up. Will go up again. Now, King. I know that wasn't a free kick to Spenceley, but he earned that one by the tackle, but that's his sixth free kick today.
10: Nobby Norton on the stats this afternoon. 5 AM footy. Out of the pack. Soccer, though, but it doesn't matter because Brodie Rover was there for the Rovers to beam it out, but it's gone straight to the Magpies, and this is going to happen while the current matchups are in play. Oh, crunching bit of play at centre-half back there. Ricky Garrett.
11: He's hurt himself.
10: Got his hand onto it. Loose footy now in the centre square. We'll keep our eyes on it. He's getting up off the deck. Now loose in front of Kate Hilton. Couldn't quite reel it in. Now he can. Gets a boot onto it. Kicks to the square, but caught.
11: It's almost like
10: he's napping almost.
11: Almost like he got that lead from Brodie Rover and found him.
10: I reckon Charlie Hay was doing his shoelaces up when that ball came in because he got up very quickly then and Brodie Rover didn't wait for him. He got the mark. So Renmark have cleared this out to the far pocket.
11: Johnson on the far side, Declan. Turns it over straight to his Wakery opponent. Must have been touched off the boot because the ump's called play on. He's now going to ball it up.
10: Benny Smith there for the Magpies, getting a bit of it this afternoon.
11: Everyone up and about, all manned up, although Wakery still with that player behind the ball, and Bergamosser through goes Ricky Garrett, gets it onto the boot, drives Remark forward, but they can't take the ball. Here we go, through with the chain of handballs. Stevens handballs out wide to Wolford going past. Wolford finds a teammate out wide, Lelman, who overruns the footy, gets a terrible bounce. Back it goes. This is
10: Hilton
11: again. Gee whiz, he's getting plenty of the ball, isn't he?
10: Steve Heusler flew up for it, but
11: unrealistic attempt. I'm not so sure. He got his hands on it, didn't he?
10: It could have been mark of the year if he cleaned that one down. But it's a free kick going to the Renmark in defence.
11: It sort of looked like a bit of a kung fu move, but he did get his hands to the footy. Ball goes wide this time.
10: Turnover straight away.
11: Taken by Sam Chambers out there, I think, Lockie, with the white boots on.
10: I'll double check in a second.
11: Yep. Goes.
10: Brings it inboard, or not right. Inboard. But
11: nice mark taken in the middle of the pack there, this time by Potts, I think, at half forward for Wakey. We'll go back and have a shot at goal. He'll kick this from about 49 and a half metres out.
10: Magpies doing some rotations. Nash Andrew back onto the field. I reckon that was Ben Smith coming off for a rest. Inboard kick. Charlie Hay.
11: Yeah.
10: Unopposed almost, and he's taken the mark about 45 out of here, kicking this from.
11: He sort of got to the position, stopped, and then the ball came.
10: Yeah, really did catch the.
11: Yeah.
10: I think the Rovers were just thinking that Potts was going to take a shot.
11: Yeah. But here we have Hay, who's kicked two goals today. Two goals, three, I think, Lockie. And three of the points were at this end. So he's had a bit of trouble down this end. One goal from four scoring shots. Can he make it two from five?
10: An important kick, to say the least.
11: Lines up deliberately. Umpire moves to the right. Taps his chest for another behind to Hay. Takes Wakery two. 4-8. Is that the first score for the quarter?
10: 4-8. To my calculation, it is.
11: To 4-3-27. So a five-point margin to Wakery here. And that's the first score of the third quarter. Ball comes out of Renmark's halfback line from Charlie Goodman. He's had a fair bit of it today. Can't find a teammate. Through goes a Wakery player, head down, and that was Lachlan Nitschke, and he has earned a free kick for a high tackle, which is fair enough. Looks to shapes to handball to Spencey running around, but quickly with him was Declan Johnson, cut that play out.
10: Nitschke straight down the line, but straight to the Renmark defensive players.
11: Yeah, that cleared the head of his teammate.
10: Trevor Thorpe, so he's just got no options here. He's getting told to move it on. Tries to go short, but it's gone straight to the Magpies.
11: And that's Brad Burgermeister taking the mark at half forward. Centres the ball across to Spencey. Takes an easy mark. Looks for Hilton. Boom. Knocks it on quickly. Clever play by the young fella. Overlapping is Brock. Shoots the ball forward and finds a teammate on the chest. And I reckon this will be Charlie Hay yet again. Getting plenty of the footy. Just not hurting him on the scoreboard.
10: Good lead. Good mark. And that's when he's most dangerous, when he can get right out in front. I think the one-on-one stuff, Brody Rover's probably got his match, but on the lead out in front, really hard to stop.
11: Yeah, especially with delivery like that. That was a wonderful kick by Taron Brock. Only one bloke could get that, and that was Charlie. That was his teammate.
10: So kicking from 50 out on a...
11: Missed his last shot.
10: 30-degree angle, you'd call it.
11: Yep. Can he correct his previous error?
10: Nearly run straight into the man on the mark, and I think he's hooked it to the left. It's dropped short. They try to soccer it over, and it's a behind.
11: Rush takes Renmark to 4-9-33, leading Wakery 4-3-27, a one-goal lead to the Pies.
10: That equals their biggest lead of the game, which they had early in the first quarter.
11: Renmark switching the ball around in their back lines, back inside their defensive square again. Comes out to Lelman, who's come down from the forward line. Shoots it out onto the wing for Remmer. Looking for, but not quite getting, his teammate Declan Johnson.
10: I was going to say, if the Rovers got on, then they had Josh Vader in the 50 on his own. Taron Brock was running as fast as he could to get back there.
11: This is Potts again at half forward. Turns around, looks for a teammate, and finds... Oh, put it down. That was Charlie Hay yet again. But this time he put the ball down. Ball over the top of the head of Charlie Goodman, couldn't pull it in, stretched up for it, but couldn't pull it in. So some errant disposal here from both sides.
10: Wayward kicking from both ends.
11: Yep.
10: Still in Magpies attacking half, centre-half forward.
11: Magpies leading Gartry. 33-27.
10: Kicked away, but umpires called a free, and it's going to go back the other way. So
11: Truscott.
10: The Magpies will get a free. They'll be able to reset about 70 out. It's going to be Brad Truscott that's got it.
11: Yep.
10: Got it. Spenceley's running past, but he just ignores that.
11: 6 points the difference here at Wakery Oval. He goes in, and all on his own. Charlie Hay, yet again. He's about to line up for his third shot at goal this quarter.
10: I think that was a bit of a ploy there. He led to the right and then ducked back left at the last minute, right into a big open space and took a mark pretty easy. I think the Rover players got a bit caught out there and went to where they thought it was going to go.
11: Yeah, Spencey coming from the ground for a rest to be replaced by Ben Smith.
10: So this to extend the Magpies' lead, a kick directly in front.
11: He's had two goes already this half. All he needs is one down the middle. This quarter, I mean. Boom.
10: Ball's on the way. He turned around as soon as he kicked it.
11: Missed again. Umpire's blowing the whistle here. What's going on?
10: Okay.
11: He's reversed it completely. So no score at all.
10: Right. I reckon he may have been a bit frustrated with that kick and voiced his opinion. And umpire says, sorry, mate, that doesn't count.
11: Ball comes out to the wing to Toby Johnson for Remo. He looks up, goes back in, finds a teammate, which is Ricky Garrett there at centre-half back. He can't find anyone. Streaming past is Rover. He chips over the middle, finds a teammate on the wing. They've got the run on here. They've got the extra player. Morgan Edwards chips it over, finds Trevor Thorpe coming up from halfback. He moves it quickly too, goes in the middle.
10: Oh.
11: Dangerous spot. Remark keep the ball. Oh, grabbed high this time was a Remark player. Wakey becoming a bit frustrated here.
10: Papageorgis.
11: A bit of language. Papageorgis will get the 25-metre penalty. An unhappy Wakery player there voiced his disapproval to the umpire, and that was Thomas Truscott, I think.
10: Oh, I reckon Lachie Nitschke was in there too. So, lovely kick from Papageorgis inside 50. Finds Lachie Lelman unchecked, and he's going to go back for a shot on goal, 30 out directly in front.
11: Kicked two today, Lachie Lelman.
10: And this is a very important kick. 13, well, nearly 14 minutes played. Third quarter, Riverland footy on 5RM.
11: We'll level the scores if he steers this one through. Team, changes on the Wakery bench, just rotations. On comes Samuel Tranderful and Nathan Rizzitane.
10: Lockie Lelman doesn't miss.
11: Straight through the middle from Lelman. That's his third goal for the day. And Renmark's fifth. They go to 5-3-33. Level with Wakery 4-9-33. What a game, Lockie Whittle.
10: Oh, this is a thrilling game. Riverland footy. We've had a couple of rippers so far this year, and this makes the trifecta. Riverland footy on 5RM from McDonald's Renmark. Now on the Uber Eats app. It's Macca's delivered your way.
11: Clever use of the ball there by Harry Papagiorgis. Looking up, finding a teammate in a much better position and not hesitating to just chip it across. And why wouldn't you? Lockie Lelman, a great kick for goal.
10: Absolutely. The Magpies have got Craig Miller back into the ruck. Truscott's in there. Ben Smith's in there.
11: So what have they done? No tools forward. They've left their forward line as is. Up goes Gartery. Can't get the ball clear. Through comes Bradley Truscott, but wrapped up by his Renmark opponent. The umpire says, I'll throw it up again.
10: Magpies have got King in there as well to get a bit of the footy.
11: Yeah, well, he's had trouble getting his hands on it today. Sock it out by Dan Wolford. Forward to Keynes, who can't pick it up. Big fella bends over. Hard at it. Everyone in there over the footy. Ben Smith goes in with it, but the umpire says, I'll have it. Thanks, umpire Golding. He's going to ball it up at half forward for Renmark. Through goes the Renmark ruckman. Gartery gets the handball out towards, I reckon that came out towards
10: Dan Wolford.
11: He's had a big, much better game since quarter time. He's a bit slow starting, but he's been all over it since.
10: Sean King was the one that wrapped him up. He's got another bite at it, but Truss got out the back of the pack now. Loose footy. Got a bit of a scramble going on for this one. King gets a handball that was smothered. Now back on the deck they go. Umpires called high, and it's going to be a free to the Magpies at halfback.
11: Ben Smith handball straight to King.
10: Away, yep.
11: He shoots it out wide here and finds Jackson Bruce. Had a fair game at halfback, Bruce.
10: Geeman running past for the hands, but ignores that. Poor Geezer. He's done about 10 of those today.
11: And he's such a good kick off halfback. Oh, this is a bit of a 9-9. Goes forward.
10: Straight.
11: Oh, lovely mark there by Charlie Hay yet again. Shoots it out wide, looking for Hilton on a long lead. He spills a chest mark. Goes back, gets it. Dodges, weaves, gets past his opponents.
10: Oh, he hasn't.
11: Plays on.
10: He hasn't.
11: No,
10: oh,
11: he hasn't. I reckon that's gone out of bounds, has it? It's hit the point post. No, it's
10: minus
11: behind.
10: Score.
11: Gives Wakery the lead by 1 point. 4-10-34, leading Wakery, leading Remark 5-3-33. 1 point game here on the very bit of scoreboard.
10: Lead changes are plenty this afternoon. The ball comes back in, but it's the Magpies that get it back in their hands. They've picked up a free here. The player's been taken high. They're going to get it at half forward. That's going to be Tom Truscott.
11: Yep. Truscott boys both getting a fair bit of it, but wasting it a little bit. Pass goes Geeman looking to kick a goal. He has a shadow kick at goal. I reckon he was well within range, and he fancied himself from there.
10: Tom Truscott goes back, just hooks it to the left, to the hot spot. They all fly up, and oh, two Wakery players go and clunk it together. But the mark's been paid.
11: It's been paid to Ryan Turner.
10: Turner's gone it, so Charlie Hay was the other one that had his hands.
11: Oh, no, he's been paid it.
10: What, do they get to choose who gets it? Righto. Okay.
11: Man in front, even if it's your teammate.
10: Righto. Poor Ryan Turner there. I thought he took the mark. Good mark.
11: I'm almost thinking that just because they're from the same side,
10: yeah,
11: if they've shared it, does that really mean they've marked it?
10: Well, true. I'm with you. So, a very important kick now.
11: His fourth shot at goal for the quarter. This time he makes it. He's pretty happy with himself. I reckon that's his third goal for today, and I reckon he's got 5 points to go with it.
10: Takes Wakery back to the lead. They lead by 7 on the Berry Better scoreboard. 5-10-40 leads Renmark. 5-3-33. Magpies still yet to break the shackles completely. The Rovers are holding on.
11: Bit hard done by there, Ryan Turner. I thought he marked that, to be honest with you. And I'm sort of thinking, with the way Hay's been kicking it goal up until then, he might have been better off letting Turner take it, although he has had a lot of practice shots.
10: Very true. You can read the wind. Speaking of, there is absolutely none here at Wakery this afternoon. The sun is out, and it's a lovely afternoon of footy on 5RM from McDonald's Renmark. Back to the centre we go. 18 and a half minutes played. Three-quarter time's getting close.
11: Truscott again
10: through there. Now King trying to break the shackles. Handball was checked. Renmark got their hands on it, and now we'll get a ball up in the centre again.
11: Yeah, Trevor Thorpe right up there. He's running with Stephen Heusler, so he's right up into the middle. This time Gallery gets it. Through goes Vader. What a play. Onto the boot, straight forward, but unfortunately for him, cut out by Jack Burgermeister. He's been solid in defence for Wakery today. He will now drive Wakery out of defence, up the wing.
10: Players wrestling for the ball, drops short. A couple of handballs, Wakery in control just. Incorrect disposal, paid, free kick to Renmark, play on to the cool. Hand out to Papagiorgis on the far wing, inside attacking 50, punched out of bounds.
11: Lovely spoil there from Sam Hannaford from the Sanford. Got his big long arm in there, punched it to the boundary line.
10: He's got a motor, that's for sure, Sam Hannaford.
11: He's a bit quicker than you think for a big fella too, isn't he?
10: Gets to the contest. Yeah. Wakery really outnumbering Renmark on height and bigs, as you'd call it, in the coaching game today.
11: Not only does he read the ball well, but his first 2 or 3 metres are as quick as anyone's. Ball comes out. This time through goes Ricky Garrett, but he can't break free.
10: Still inside attacking 50 for the Rovers. 20 minutes played, a ball.

0: His garter, he must be sitting in the back play somewhere. Yes, here he is in the middle of the ground.
1: Go again.
0: Up they go again. This time out comes the ball. Straight out to Remark, but they can't get free. Brad Truscott ties up the Remark player.
1: Yeah, it was Jackson there.
0: Yeah, it will be another ball up.
1: Renmark are getting to the right spots around the contest, but Wakery are close enough to him to wrap him up. Lovely tap to a bit of loose ground. Can it be taken? No, it can't. Burgermeister for the Magpies bombed it out, but it was smothered. Now Taryn Brock brings it broadcast wing to a bit of space. Rizzitano back on the field for the Magpies now. Tries to shepherd it. Gets Tommy Truscott. He was wrapped up. The calling for holding the ball, but umpire says, I'll have it out of bounds.
0: See, I think that was holding the ball because he'd taken two steps, but it had prior. Mm. But unfortunately, the ump couldn't see that. His back was, the player's back was to him. Been good umpiring again today, Lockie. I've been impressed this year by all the umps, the games we've been to. King in there, can't get it clear. Play on. So in goes Dan Wolford, can't get clear. Gets wrapped up.
1: Just seeing Rizzitano there, he was tackled again and he was limping a bit off that. I don't think he's 100% since he's been back for the Magpies.
0: King working in over the ball. Boom, throws the player to the ground. That was fairly. Didn't bang his head. That was Hamish Nunn there, wrapped up by King. Up goes again. Can't quite get the ball clear, Remark here. Wakery can, but tackled and taken to the ground. Didn't get a chance to get rid of it, so it'll be another ball up. That time it was Nathan Rizzitano trying to break through. There we go.
1: Three-quarter time. 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A big fourth quarter to come right after this at 5RM Riverland Football. It's your home of Riverland footy.
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4: That it certainly is in a 7-point ball game at Wakery this afternoon. 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

0: Airman Cup just quickly around the grounds this afternoon at the lakeside in Barmera. Loxton North, 8-9-57, leading Barmera 106-7-43. And at Loxton, it's the Tigers that are up 5-10-40, leading Berry 5-6-36. And Nobby Norton, the game that we are at, an absolute ripper.
1: Yeah, it certainly is. It was pretty much a arm wrestle that quarter. Wakery extending their 4-point halftime lead to a 7-point lead at the three quarter change. Goal scorers for Wakery, Charlie Hay with three, 5 on my board. Potts with a goal, Nash Andrew with a goal. For Renmark, Lachlan Lelman with 3 goals, Vader with 1 and Henderson with 1. Anyone's game still. 7-point margin to Wakery is the biggest margin we've had at a break. Renmark led by a point at quarter time, Wakery by 4 points at half time, and now by 7. I keep coming back to that point. I can't see where Renmark are going to get the winning score from, and Wakery just keep fighting away. Good players for both sides. Just quickly, Spenceley and Hilton have been great for Wakery. Jackson Bruce off halfback's been good, and of course 3 goals from Charlie Hay and 8 or 9 shots at goal has been very, very, very helpful to them. For Renmark, Edwards, Johnson, Rover, Lelman, Wolford are all been in amongst it.
0: Back to the middle it goes. The fourth quarter underway. Riverland footy on 5RM. Umpires called it back and we'll go again. Was that a 6-6-6 or was that a ball it up again?
1: A warning, so maybe a 6-6-6.
0: Back to the middle it goes again. And lovely tap from Gartry, but it's going to be the Magpies through Ben Smith, then Spenceley that get their hands on it. He turns around and kicks up forward. Spills off the chest of Brad Truscott, but it finds Tom Truscott. He bombs it inside 50. A big lead. Hamble back inboard. There's Chambers for the Magpies, and that has gone out of bounds.
1: I don't reckon it's going to make it to the boundary line, is it?
0: It was almost following the boundary contour. But it did spill out of bounds in front of the scoreboard, just.
1: It'll be a kick to Remark being the last disposal. Truscott to Truscott. I forgot to mention both the Truscott boys in my best players list for Wakery. They've been very, very influential, particularly Brad, but also Thomas has had his moments.
0: So umpires called some free here? Kick. Let's come back and play a little bit. So,
1: it's another free kick, 7th free kick today to my man Jake Spencer. I think he's been held without it. Well, hasn't it?
0: Well, he's getting a lot of attention.
1: Wasn't his free kick at all. Where's it gone now? I'm confused. You're confused. Umpire talking to the boundary up. It's back where it was taken, where the kick was taken.
0: Hang on. And it's been overturned. So yeah. It's going to be the ball came off the boot of Sam Chambers for the Magpies, Wakery. But now the free kick is going to Wakery.
1: Yeah, it must be, something must have happened there that we'll have to... have to go back and check the replay. Randy comes onto his right foot for a check side. It's missed to the right.
0: Tom Truscott with that had the free kick. Yeah. So 1 point. How that happened, we'll never know, but...
1: it's a point. A handy point takes Wakery to 5-11-41 to Remark 5-3-33, an 8-point margin. Ball comes out to Morgan Edwards. Had a great day. He chips along the halfback line, gets Harrison Brown. Remark working their way forward, but ever so slowly.
0: Rovers are going to have to start to roll the dice soon. Harrison Brown straight down the line. Gartry the target, but...
1: lovely mark almost by...
0: paid in front, not paid. Spenceley now reads the crumbs and umpire calls a ball up. Broadcast wing.
1: That was Ryan Turner. A good size wingman. He can take a good overhead mark.
0: So ball up. Right in front of us, 5RM Riverland footy for McDonald's Renmark. Garrett, who got there first, but umpire says I'll go again.
1: Renmark a little bit predictable around the stoppage too. Even when Gardner wins a fair percentage of them, it's normally Garrett or Vader. This time I reckon Vader's the one he's looking for.
0: Both ruckmen.
1: There is. Vader gets the handball out, but can't find a teammate. Over the top comes the footy. Through goes Spenceley. Doesn't take the ball. Garrett comes through with it. Goes towards the boundary line. It'll be a boundary throw in right here in front of the 5RM football. 5RM McDonald's, sponsored by McDonald's Renmark commentary box.
0: Yeah, it's a good one here at Wakery. We love it. Some of our best 5RM footy memories have been here, Nobby.
1: No one back behind either ruckman or the hit up here.
0: Umpire's going to... no, I thought the umpire might have called a second ball in then, but they didn't. It's still loose in the footy. Hoisler got a loose hand out to it. Young Renmark player on the deck there with it, and he'll go again.
1: That's Wolford there. Yeah, no, still no one in the corridor there. It's wide open for both sides here from centre wing. Pushed under it was Guttery by Brad Burgermeister. He got the hit out, but only went as far as Tyson Bonner. He's sporting the family hairdo.
0: Good to see. So ball up, still broadcast wing. Guttery and Burgermeister. Guttery's going to get the free kick. He wasn't sure.
1: I think
0: probably a 60-40 split on that one, but obviously they thought Brad was the one that impeded more. Inboard to Johnson, Declan. Rovers have got a bit of space, see if they can get on with it. Now it's found Bonner. Got Morgan Edwards screaming for it on the side. Loose handball. Finds a teammate. They wheel around. Kick inside, attacking 50 for the Rovers. The first time this quarter. Spills forward. Cade Hilton for the Magpies. Clears it out. Good set of hands to Tarrant Brock.
1: Kick.
0: Finds game in at left half back. And the Wakeroo Magpies will reset, as we've seen all too often this afternoon.
1: He's no fuss and steady, Tarrant Brock. And he doesn't never turn the ball over. He uses it every time. This time over the top of King. But running through easily was number 24, Sam Chambers, gets the handball to Spencer, who gets it to King. King uses the footy up forward, and I reckon this is Hay yet again, Lockie.
0: That it is, the number three for the Magpies, his first game this afternoon for the year, for the club.
1: Yeah, and I think that's the reason that they brought King out of his normal forward post and come up onto the ball for a bit of a run to give even Hay even more room. And I've got him down for 3 goals, 5, Lockie. And he might have missed a couple others or not made the distance. I wouldn't mind betting this takes his shots at goal into double figures today.
0: I'm not sure how Harrison Brown's ending up being his direct opponent this afternoon. The matchups aren't quite right for Renmark there.
1: No, they haven't been able to certainly curb Charlie Hayes' possession rate, but he's sort of fluffed it a bit himself. This time he's starting to get his groove up, didn't quite make the distance, punched out. Out comes Truscott, couldn't get it clear. Renmark take the ball, try and get it out of defence, but can't get it out of there. Another ball up at half forward, right in front of the scoreboard, a scoreboard which reads Wakery 5-11-41, Renmark 5-3-33, 8-point margin, 2 Wakery Magpies on the Berry Better scoreboard.
0: Yeah, 6 minutes played. So thanks to McDonald's Renmark. Now on the Uber Eats app. We'll go around the grounds again this quarter. Some big games happening in round 3, Riverland footy. Good one at the Lakeside, it would appear.
1: Yep, what's the score there, Lockie?
0: You got... Which we'll check in again soon, but it was the Panthers. Loxton North with a lead at three-quarter time. Still inside attacking 50 here for the Wakery Magpies. Can the Rovers clear it out from Renmark? They can. Now a couple of link-up handballs. They're going to get it up to the
1: nice kick and a nice mark
0: Vader.
1: Taken.
0: Vader wastes no time. Gets off the deck, goes inboard. He's going to have a bounce or kick it. He kicks it quickly. Finds Jackson in the middle. He's got a bit of time. Just holds up. And he's getting told to move it on quickly because this is where Renmark are more dangerous. If they let Wakery set up in defence, probably haven't got much chance. Dan Wolford now still outside 50. The Rovers need a goal soon. They trail by 8. Gets told to play on. Goes to the right pocket. And a great mark taken by defender Tristan Geeman, running with the flight of the ball for the Magpies.
1: Playing right into Wakery's hands, just moving the ball slowly and giving their bigs a chance to get behind it. Geeman drives it up the wing. Ryan Turner yet again on the wing.
0: I reckon Harrison Brown lost that in the air there because he was trying to find out where it was. So inboard kick it goes. And
1: this is
0: Bruce.
1: Yeah,
0: he's had a pretty good game.
1: Solid game. I would say the next goal is so important. If Wakery get it, Renmark can't run him down. If Renmark get it, they're back in it. But this arm wrestle is all about this next goal.
0: Harry Papageorge is back on for the Magpies. Rovers.
1: He goes straight to Turner.
0: Also Cornelius.
1: And he's taken the role of matching him up rather than playing on him. Through goes Truscott, kicks it forward, out comes Ricky Garrett. The old 1-2, doesn't get it back. Papageorgis comes back on it. Guttery handballs to a player who was under the pump. It was Dan Wolford. But fortunately for him, he was tackled before he got hold of the footy. So he gets the free kick goes short again, comes out to Bonner. Sporting that is a family do, isn't it?
0: It is. He's been given the task of standing on Brad Truscott.
1: Here we got Rover coming further up the ground. That time it's Morgan Edwards. Had a solid game. Chips it across to to Trevor Thorpe. This is not helping him going so slow at the ball. Tapped on the arm and gets away with it, Smith. Hamble comes out into the middle towards Wolford. He gets hold of it, but taken to the ground. Be a ball up right in the middle of the ground.
0: Do you, if you're Renmar, do you throw Hayden Stevens in defence now and get Brody Rover or someone up forward? They're going to need a target soon.
1: Well, the problem for Renmark is, and when you watch Stevens, he doesn't move. He doesn't run forward patterns. I don't think he's a natural forward. He's just standing still at half forward, filling up a hole. It'd be better off if he come up onto the footy.
0: Because he's a solid defender.
1: Yeah,
0: yeah.
1: Too right.
0: Half forward for the Magpies. Speaking of Stevens, he gets a tackle. But now it's Spenceley for the Magpies. He gets kickoff half back, drops short of Sam Chambers.
1: Oh, lovely handball back in board to Truscott.
0: The Magpies are off. Heusler drops short.
1: Stevens in defence, gets hold of the footy. Unfortunately, doesn't dispose of it correctly. 25-metre penalty coming up here. Remark player not giving the ball back, knocking it on. This will be very pivotal in this game as Truscott, as Stephen Heusler, this is inside his range. He knows how important this kick is to his team. Leading 5-11-41 to Remark 5-3-33. 16 shots to 8, twice as many goal shots. Heusler goes back and steers this one big sticks. And that, Lockie, even though there's a fair bit of this game left, to me, that could be the sealer.
0: 6-11-47, Wakery leads Renmark 5-3-33 on the Berry Better scoreboard. The Gil Lehman Cup could be changing trophy cabinets at the end of this one this afternoon.
1: And now, if they hadn't already thought about it before, now is the time for Renmark to roll the dice.
0: Yep. It's, even in the ruck, put Archery at centre forward. Don't worry about winning the ruck contest. Just... Yep. Back your midfielders to win the loose footy because that's what they're good at. I see they've got Josh Vader put himself on the ball. He has. So the coach is on the ball. You've got.
1: Who's he put? Yeah, there he goes forward.
0: You've got Dan.
1: There
0: Wolf
1: he goes.
0: There.
1: Rover's gone forward, has he?
0: All right. They must be listening in. That's good to hear. Yep. So 5RM footy for McDonald's Redmark.
1: It's Lelman.
0: Magpies now loose. Inside 50.
1: Truscott Thomas getting that one out.
0: There just looks like there's more Magpies and Rovers this afternoon. Ricky Garrett out of defence. Gets it.
1: Here he goes.
0: Gorgeous. Now Garrett gets it to Vader. Vader puts the rockets on. A loose handball. Yep. Intercept from the Magpies. Benny Smith for the Magpies. Couldn't quite take it cleanly. A couple of drop catches. And it looks like we're going to get a loose footy again. Craig Miller for the Magpies.
1: Yeah, well
0: had all
1: done,
0: the time
1: the
0: in the
1: fella.
0: World. And finds a loose player. And Kate Hilton on the far wing. It gets it out to Spenceley, and the Rovers have let the two midfielders for the Magpies go, and there's Heusler unchecked just outside 50.
1: Lovely kick.
0: Kicks it inside. No one able to mark it. Front and centre. Rovers lock it in.
1: The two contrasting styles, and you're seeing it. Remark don't trust themselves to kick the ball in the forward line. They're trying to run it in.
0: Yeah.
1: Because every time they kick it in, it's coming back on the rebound and hurting them.
0: Coming up to the 12-minute mark, fourth quarter, Riverland footy on 5RM. Ball up.
1: 14-point margin here in favour of the home side. Wakery leading 6-11-47 to Remark 5-3-33 on the Berry Better scoreboard.
0: So ball up, still inside. Attacking King. 50 for the Magpies.
1: Can't come out of the pack with it.
0: Umpires called a free to Renmark. All right, can they take an opportunity here?
1: And that is Toby Johnson tries to come out with it. No, yes, it is.
0: Harry Papageorge.
1: Harry Papageorge. He's had a fair last quarter here. Got a bit of it out to Bonner. He takes it on the half-back line, looks up, shoots it in, gets the ruckman.
0: Gartry inboard, yes.
1: Trouble is it's all their possessions are behind centre. So they're struggling to get it forward to centre.
0: Because I'm looking up forward now for Renmark, and they've got...
1: One-on-one. That's
0: Lockie Lelman as their... Key forward on Taron Brock. That's probably not a bad matchup for Renmark.
1: Key forward, he's their only forward at this stage.
0: Yes.
1: He is a key forward. You're right. You were right in both counts. Ball comes out of half back from Renmark, goes up the wing, over the top. Gartery gets hold of it, tries to get out of the pack. He's holding the ball.
0: The problem for Renmark, though, they need someone at centre half forward that can take a pack mark.
1: Free kick to Spenceley for the holding the ball. He earned that one. That's his eighth free kick today. So ball comes out to Keynes, but cut off by a Wakery player.
0: Josh Vader off halfback takes the game on. The Renmark coach has a bounce. Gets a nice shepherd. Has another bounce. Thinks about left, then goes right inboard.
1: Oh, lovely kick. Made Bonner come back to the footy. Not Bonner, sorry, Hamish Nunn.
0: Oh, here we go. And the Rovers have taken a mark inside 50. Liam Jackson, he races back because he knows time is ticking. This is an important kick directly in front.
1: They need more than just this one.
0: But this is when Remark can go inside 50, yeah, when they go fast. As soon as they stop, no hope. Ball's on the way. Looks good.
1: Jackson likes it. Takes the margin back to 8 points in favour of Wakery. It's 6-11 playing 6-3. So 8-point margin to the Wakery Magpies. Ball comes back in the middle. Is there time, Lockie?
0: I think, yes, there is. Fitness could be a big one. And you know what? I reckon I'd back Renmark's fitness over Wakery today. From what I've seen of the Magpies this year. I'm not saying the Magpies aren't fit, but I know the Renmark boys are very fit.
1: Now, Jackson is an X factor, isn't he, in this side? So he's kicked that goal. Can he kick another?
0: It's an important kick.
1: So it was the coach that brought that ball through the middle, took everyone on, used it well. Up it goes again. Gartery up. First hand on the ball, but out comes Spenceley with it. Drives Wakery into attack towards King. He comes up over the back. Can't get it clear. That ball was with Sam Chambers, who tried to pull it in, but his teammate came over the top, and it'll be a ball up at half forward for Wakery.
0: It was King who was coming in like a freight train. Ball up. Chambers tried to run through it, couldn't.
1: Here we go. Now,
0: the Rovers are off. Dan Wolford off half-back. Looks for a teammate.
1: Oh, what a mark.
0: Intercept, Nobby, and what a mark.
1: Yeah, what a mark from Jack Bergamoster. Has not made a mistake all day. Finds Spencer in the middle all on his own. Getting far too much latitude all day, Spenceley, hasn't he? Used the ball well, finds Hilton. It's almost the same thing. Spenceley, Hilton, where do they go next? Back to Spenceley, perhaps?
0: Hilton now inside attacking 50, and
1: lovely
0: taken.
1: Kick. Truscott, Thomas Truscott this time.
0: Now, this is an important kick, this one.
1: Oh, sorry, it was Hay. Handballs it back to Spenceley. Dodges round one, dodges round another. Drills it forward, but it's a behind. Takes Wakery to 6-12-48, leading Remark 6-3-39, a 9-point margin to the Magpies. Change on the bench, Miller off, Bergamaster back into ruck.
0: That's Brad. So the Rovers bring it out through Brody Rover.
1: Bergamaster straight up, couldn't pull it in. Jack Bergamaster with it. Had a great game, Jack. Drives them forward yet again. Punched away by Rover, couldn't get it clear. Remark player sort of taken on with the ball. Heusler, big last quarter from him, kicked a goal. Hilton, plenty of time. Looks up, uses it. Who's he find, Lockie?
0: Jake Spenceley. He could find a postage stamp with no other stamps around it on an envelope, Nobby, if that makes any sense. He finds the space.
1: What is an envelope?
0: I don't know.
1: What is a postage stamp?
0: They cost a few bucks these days, I'm told.
1: Yeah, but Spenceley and Hilton, both key movers and shakers for Wakery, and have probably been the difference between the two sides, to be honest with you.
0: So a kick just inside the 50 for Spenceley. Comes in, gives it a roost. It's
1: misses
0: hooking
1: to the left.
0: And that's a minor score.
1: Another point. Wakery 6-13-49, leading Remark 6-3-39. 10-point margin to the Magpies as we well and truly tick out time here in the last quarter.
0: 17 minutes gone. The Rovers need something special now. Off halfback.
1: Oh.
0: That was Papagiorgis, who ran straight into an opposition player.
1: Umpire says, I'll have it. He had no opportunity to dispose of it once you grabbed hold of him. Plenty of players around the footy. Sunshine shining brightly out there. Lights are on too, so it's all going on here at the Wakery Oval. Another ball up at half forward for Wakery.
0: A good crowd in at Wakery as always.
1: Yep.
0: Gil Lehman Cup.
1: Bang, out it comes. Who should get it? Spenceley. Yeah. Not really interested in getting rid of it. This time a free kick against him. Don't worry, Jake. It's 8-1 your way.
0: Ricky Garrett there with the tackle. Now the Rovers have gone on the switch. Harrison Brown on halfback brings it across to Dan Wolford. Dan's got a bit of space. Straight down the line, but he's got no one to kick it to. And it's going to go out of bounds.
1: Yeah, Jack Bergamaster finishing the game the way he started it, strongly in control of the defence at Wakery. Had a pretty good game, made little or no mistakes and had a large effect. Boom, drives it up the wing. Looking for, but in drops in Gartery, drops in and takes the mark for Remark. Straight away to Johnson. Toby, he drives it forward into their forward line. Out it comes. This time, Bruce. Handball to Truscott. Truscott drives it up the middle of the ground, but only Remark players in the middle. Can they work it out between them?
0: Harry Papageorge just there. He's got a bit of space. Looks for Morgan Edwards, who's pretty tired. Got tackled without it. Umpire says play on. Gets it back up off the deck.
1: You can't go backwards, fellas. Your goals are at the other end.
0: Concedes a bit of ground. Finds Brown in the middle. Drops short of Lelman, but he got the bounce. Handball back to Lelman. They're conceding a lot of ground here, Renmark. They bomb this one back to centre wing. Oh, dropped out the back.
1: The young fella under a bit of pressure there. This time through goes Ryan Turner. So he'd probably had the better of his opponents on this wing all day, although it's been pretty good contest between him and the two or three that have rotated through the wing for Remark.
0: You can't help but think every time there's a ball up, it's just more time getting eaten out of this game.
1: Yeah. Nitschke takes possession and then takes the tackle. It'll be a ball up here on centre wing.
0: 10 points the margin.
1: Time running out for the Rovers. Wakery looking to go 3-0 to start the season in the best fashion. Through comes Ben Smith for Wakery. Can't get it out of there. Spenceley tries to get hold of it. Also tries for a free kick, but gets neither. Doesn't get the ball, doesn't get the free kick.
0: Poisler off the bottom there.
1: Yeah, another ball. So he's had a solid last quarter.
0: Comes at the business end of the season. Yeah. That's what's good to see. Now the Magpies, Nash Andrew couldn't quite clear that one out. Lockie Lelman desperate for it in there too.
1: Umpire says, I'll have it. As time ticks away here at the Wakery Oval, with Wakery leading 6-13-49 to Renmark 6-3-39 on the Berry Better scoreboard. A very tight contest today, a very tough contest. And Wakery, you can't help but think, maybe should be a bit further in front if they'd kick straighter. Spenceley comes out of the pack, drives Wakery forward with a floater, but only as far as Ricky Garrett. Takes hold of the ball, then takes the tackle. The umpire says, I will ball this up.
0: 49 plays, 39 on the Berry Better scoreboard. And it's been a big afternoon of footy, that's for sure. Thanks to McDonald's Renmark here at 5RM. Lockie Winner will not be Norton, your commentators this afternoon. Lelman now out the back of the pack. Couldn't quite get a teammate. Nash Andrew off the deck, gets a hand away. But it's Renmark that get a kick inside and a mark taken from Declan Johnson for the Rovers. He's moving it on quickly. He knows the urgency. Looks for Lachlan Keynes. Out wide, can't quite.
1: Sanford covered him all day.
0: Now it's on the turnover. Renmark bomb it back the other way, and Nobby, your man, Sam Hannaford.
1: Yeah, playing a little bit of
0: outrageous mark.
1: Playing a little bit of end to end there with Lockie Lelman. He kicked it to Lelman. Lelman then kicked it back to him. They're just trying to get their stats up, some of these guys. He's
0: always got the socks up, Sam Hannaford.
1: Yeah.
0: Is he what your kind of footballer, Nobby Norton?
1: He's just played his way back into our team of the week, I think, Lockie.
0: Well. Could be. We'll have to ask the other selectors. It is a panel.
1: Yep.
0: Up to half forward now for Rakery, but Renmark take a mark, and it's Harrison Brown with it. Gets a short kick away to Declan Johnson.
1: Had a good day. He's had a good day. Done plenty.
0: He's going to have to move it on quickly.
1: It's been so indirect. They've been forced to go so indirect, Renmark. Haven't been able to get the ball through half forward.
0: Now it's up to Keynes at half forward, who took a mark unopposed.
1: Yeah, Wakery laying back off this behind the footy with extras back here. And here he is.
0: Looks for Stevens, but mark taken in defence.
1: Here he is, Jack Burgermeister.
0: Jack Burgermeister for the Magpies.
1: He's been unstoppable. And they haven't been able to get past him, over him or around him today.
0: He's played his role and just kicks it down the line like a good defender does. Pack mark, over the back goes Hilton. Does the big fend off. Handball over the top to Brad Truscott. Win back the Gilleaman Cup in what was a thrilling afternoon of Riverland footy. Wakery 6-13-49 defeating at the Renmark Rovers 6-3-39, a 10-point victory to the Wakery Magpies. We will go around the grounds and wrap everything up right here at Riverland footy right after this. But the Magpies are in town for 2026.
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11: What a thrilling afternoon of Riverland footy. It has been at 5RM, a 10-point win to the Wakery Magpies against the Renmark Rovers. Both sides had a crack. They both led at stages. Wakery inaccurate early, 6-13-49, the final score. Renmark able to hold in there, but in that fourth quarter, it was the Magpies that managed to run out with a 10-point lead and get back the Gulleman Cup, which for the most recent years has been at the Renmark Rovers Football Club. This tradition, which goes back now to 2008, and the Gulleman Cup medal now being presented, or the Gulleman Cup rather, being presented to the winning captain for the Magpies from Wakery, Kate Hilton, who's just going to say a few words, who played a pretty good game this afternoon. We will go through our best on ground very soon, and all of our awards here at 5RM Riverland Football will also go around the grounds very soon. My usual offsider at 5RM Riverland Footy, Nobby Norton, has been asked to move his car, funnily enough. So if you're wondering where he is here and he will be back very soon. We'll run through the quarter-by-quarter stats this afternoon. And it was at quarter time, the Wakery Magpies 1-6-12 to the Renmark Rovers 2-1-13. At halftime, it was the Magpies that got back in the lead, 4-7-31 to the Rovers, 4-3-27. Three-quarter time, Wakery 5-10-40 to the Rovers, 5-3-33. And at full-time, 6-13-49, Wakery to Renmark, 6-3-39. Nobby Norton, you are back from moving your car. Yep. Things are good.
1: On that directing traffic downstairs, Lockie. Goal kickers, have you done the goal kickers?
11: I haven't done goal kickers goal yet, kickers, but I've done the quarter-by-quarter.
1: Goal kickers for Wakery Magpies. Charlie Hay with 3 goals, and I reckon 3 goals, 5, and a couple out of bounds, a couple to make the distance, had plenty of shots at goal. 3 goals to him, 1 goal to Nash Andrew, 1 goal to Jesse Potts, and 1 goal in that last quarter to Stephen Heusler, which put the game away for Renmark. 3 goals to Lockie Lellman, 1 goal to Blake Henderson, 1 to Josh Fader, and 1 to Liam Jackson, which gave him a little bit of hope before Heusler put the game away. So they were the goal kickers today. And do you want some of the better players, Lockie?
11: Let's go through some of the better players before we give out our awards. I'm just saying we've just seen the winning captain, Kate Hilton, for the Magpies there getting the Gulleman Cup. And that's going to be pride of place. And this will be the first time the Gulleman Cup
0: has been in the new Wakery Riverfront
12: hub.
0: It's not a precinct, it's a hub.
1: It's the hub.
0: You've got to go to Loxton for precincts.
1: Yeah, it's the hub. Good players for both sides running through Wakery Magpies in no order, really. Jack Burgermeister in the back lines for Wakery. Spenceley had a fair bit of it. Cade Hilton had a lot of it. I thought also Hannaford was really good across halfback. Ryan Turner on his wing was really good. Geeman was good. Chambers had a fair bit of it. And, of course, Charlie Hay had about 10 shots at goal and kicked 3 goals. For Renmark, I thought the coach, Vader, was pretty solid. Charlie Goodman, a great game from the young fella. Morgan Edwards was all over it. Declan Johnson had a great game. Brody Rover at half in the back lines was great. Kept Sean King goalless. Lockie Lerman with his 3 goals. Ricky Garrick and Dan Wolford kept hitting up all day. So there's a few others that got a little bit of it, but they were four-quarter players.
0: They certainly were. We will go around the grounds very soon. Two other games of Riverland footy that are still going on at the moment. Loxton North taking on Barmara Monash. That one's at Barmara at the Lakeside, and Loxton playing Berry. Let's go through some of our awards. 5 and Riverland footy for McDonald's at Renmark, where you can get your Macca's favourites delivered now with Uber Eats. We start with the mark of the day for 5RM.com. And a couple of... not a lot of, I guess you'd say, high-flying, spectacular marks this afternoon, but a couple of marks with purpose and intent and a couple of good defensive marks.
1: Yeah, nothing really high-flying stuff. It was more a solid game of footy. It was a workmanlike display from both sides, really, Lockie, and hard fought.
0: Steve Heusler nearly took a high-flying mark and ended up giving an unrealistic attempt. He still got a hand on it, however. We will clarify.
1: There was a bit of kung fu in that, wasn't there, almost?
0: Yeah, was.
1: He was unlucky, but I thought there was a couple of other good efforts.
0: For me, it's... I'll give you mine, and it was a two-biter, and he ended up getting a free kick anyway for a push, and that was young Sam Chambers for the Wakery Magpies.
1: Yeah, I'd go with you, and I thought Ryan Turner took a couple of nice marks on his wing too, but I'm with you. Sam Chambers, mark of the day.
0: And that did end up in a goal at a very important time for the Magpies.
1: Yep, certainly did.
0: Mark of the day, Sam Chambers for the Wakery Magpies at 5RM footy. The goal of the day for 5RM of football.
1: In a game where there's only 12 goals and probably most of them set shots and a couple lollies over the top, I thought, Lockie, perhaps the most important goal of the day became the goal of the day.
0: Yeah, not a lot of, would you say, goals running in. Josh Vader's handball over the top to young Blake Henderson.
1: Yeah, it was a good passage of play.
0: If Josh had kicked that goal, it probably would have been goal of the day.
1: It was a very good passage of play that led to the goal, but I think I ended up where you did, the last goal of the match.
0: Well, second last one.
1: Second last goal of the match.
0: The one from the Wakery Magpies, Steve Heusler.
1: Yep, goal was the 11th goal of the match, and Liam Jackson kicked one after it, but it really put the game away, didn't it?
0: Yep. And it was a set shot from 50 out right in front of the Wakery supporters. It gave the Magpies just that little boost they needed just to hold on for that last 10 minutes.
1: It was a goal he knew he had to kick, and he did. So that was fair.
0: And it got the lead from, I think it was 4 points at that stage. Yeah, out to 10.
1: Double figures, so, and they held on.
0: Yep, they sure did, and then kicked a number of behinds after. Goal of the day, Steve Heusler at 5RM Football. Let's go the defender of the day.
1: Gee, there was a few. I'll give you a few to pick from, Lockie. From Wakery, they had plenty because Remark put the ball up in the air. Jack Burgermeister was one, although he might feature a bit later on. Sam Hannaford, he's normally regular, good game. Tristan Geeman was solid, and I thought Jackson Bruce was pretty solid in halfback. And yet, Taron Brock doesn't do much, doesn't get a lot of it, but he never makes a mistake. For Remark, they had a few, and I'll take you back to where I think we probably should go. Harrison Brown started well in the back lines. Papa Georgius did a little bit in the back. But I thought probably the defender of the day was perhaps Brody Rover. He's kept Sean King goalless.
0: Yeah, I'll run with that one. And in a game where Renmark were limited with matchups and maybe was playing not out of position but could have been up forward at times and things like that, he really did keep Renmark in the game for a long time. Yeah,
1: another good defender for Renmark was Rhett Perry, but I thought Rover, you know, he was brilliant, took a lot of the ball, took some marks and kept King goalless.
0: Yep. So Brody Rover, the defender of the day, and I did note your name there that may feature a little bit later at 5RM Football. And we won't give that one away just yet. The young charger, best on ground for the, roughly speaking, under-21s. And
1: couple from Renmark. I'll let you pick one out. I thought Toby Johnson had his moments on the wing, although probably shadowed by Ryan Turner. I thought he was okay, and the young bloke, Tyson Bonner, got a little bit of it. Hamish Nunn was in hard and under. Toby Johnson, had a little bit on his wing. But for four quarters from a young fella, I thought Renmark's number seven was pretty good, Lockie.
0: Yeah, Charlie Goodman. I can't go past that one. Harry Papageorgis had his moments.
1: Yeah, did a bit in the last quarter too.
0: The Wakery youngsters, probably not as noticeable this afternoon. Taron Brock, you mentioned before, probably a fairly efficient afternoon with footy. But, we'll roll with Charlie Goodman there for the young charger this afternoon. Lockie Keane's the other one as well. And let's...
1: He had his hands full because he had Sandiford on him all day, so it was a pretty tough matchup.
0: Just to reset this for a second too, a lot of these Renmark youngsters that we're talking about, this is their first year out of under-18s.
1: Yep, so it was a pretty solid effort by the Renmark Rovers then.
0: Yep, let's go to the man of the match for the Murray Pioneer, the 3-2-1 Nobby, what have you worked
1: out? Well, I could have gone anywhere with this, and it'll be interesting to see how the teams rate their players, but apologies to... Charlie Hay, 3 goals 5, 3 goals 6. Had he kicked straight, he would have probably got the 3 votes. So he didn't get any. Apologies to him. Apologies to the Truscott lads, Thomas and Bradley. Both had pretty reasonable games. Apologies also to Cade Hilton. And I'll probably be found out here because come Willis Medal night, he will probably be in the votes. Apologies also to... from the Renmark side, I get big apology to Lockie Lellman, kicked 3 goals, so he was prominent. And I also thought that Declan Johnson and Morgan Edwards both had very good games for Renmark. But I've gone down the track of, well, here we go. I don't have to apologise. And Dan Wolford also did a bit, and Ricky Garrett. But I don't have to apologise to Declan Johnson because I gave him 1 vote, 3rd best from Renmark. 2 votes I gave to Jack Burgermeister. Started off the game very strongly in the first quarter, held Renmark up right around that first quarter, took a lot of marks and finished the game just as strongly as he started it and did plenty. So he gets my 2 votes. And best on ground, and I arrived at this, it was pretty tough to look at a couple of midfielders from Wakery, and I'm talking Hilton and I'm talking my best on ground, Jake Spenceley. The reason I lobbed with Jake Spenceley is because I just had a little piece of paper I was putting ticks on. And I worked out that he'd received at least 8 free kicks, probably got another 20 of his own that weren't free kicks. So I'm thinking he's had somewhere between 30 and 40 touches today and used most of them as dangerous all day and won a couple of those free kicks from tackling people too, which you can't underestimate. So Jake Spenceley, my best on ground, Jack Burgermeister, my second best, and Declan Johnson, 3rd best in the Riverland 5RM Footballer of the Year.
0: Well, I love it, Nobby. 5RM Riverland Football Game of the Day from Wakery this afternoon. It's been a 10-point win to the Wakery Magpies, who now hold up the Gil Lehman Cup.
1: And go 3-0.
0: Yeah.
1: Which is a good start to the season in anyone's books.
0: Well, let's just go around the grounds. Other games this afternoon, we had Barmer Monash and Loxton North, Nobby Norton.
1: How'd that go?
0: And I think it's been a win to the Panthers, getting their first win for the year, 10-15-75 to Barmer Monash, 10-9-69.
1: So 1 goal win to the Panthers, they get on the board, but with 10-15, you can't help but think that perhaps they should have won by more.
0: True. And over at Loxton, Tigerland, the Tigers responded after a slow start to... Run out winners there against Berry. 9-13-67 Loxton to Berry 8-7-55. So to my calculations, it's...
1: Tigers remain on top of the ladder, undefeated. Long Wakery undefeated.
0: Yep. That's probably the first time that's happened in about 20 years.
1: And,
0: 3 rounds.
1: And Berry, even though they have pushed Loxton today, they remain without a victory. The only team without a victory, albeit they only went down by a point last week at home and by what? 7 points today?
0: 12 in
1: 12
0: the end.
1: 12 today, yeah.
0: But a close game all afternoon, and Berry led at halftime.
1: Well, there you go. So they've got plenty to look forward to. And as we saw last year, and I was talking to Trev about this morning, Lockie, last year Loxton North didn't have a winning season. They lost more games than they won, qualified for the finals, and made it through the prelim.
0: Yeah.
1: So even though you might start 0-3 like Berry have, you're never out of it.
0: Absolutely. In a season this close, you can never underrate any team. And there's no easy wins in season 2026.
1: And you've only got, you've got Barmer, Remark and Locks North with only one win each. So Berry are only one win out of the top four.
0: Yeah, looking forward to it. Next week, Riverland Footy on 5RM. Look, Nobby, yet to confirm where we're going to be, right?
1: Where do you reckon we might go? Who's playing
0: about,
1: who?
0: How about let's throw up the options.
1: Who's playing who? It'd
0: be easier if someone else chose this for us, actually.
1: Who's playing?
0: Well, we've got round four. Barmer and Monash play Loxton.
1: Right.
0: You've got Wakery taking on Berry, and you've got Loxton North playing Renmark.
1: I'm thinking that one sounds like me.
0: Loxton North and Renmark. I'm not sure if maybe we need to go to the lakeside and just see the Tigers play. But we'll see.
1: Well, we haven't seen them yet, have we?
0: No, we haven't seen the
1: Let's
0: Tigers.
1: Let's go there.
0: We have seen Barmer and Monash a couple of times. So we'll cross that bridge when we get there. But stay tuned for game updates where game of the day will be next week. But if you're a Loxton Tigers supporter or Wakery Magpie supporter, after three rounds.
1: Three and then zero, yep.
0: You've got the bragging rights. And if you're not a member of your club, particularly if you're on the Tigers or the Magpies, this is the year to get back on board.
1: There's always room on any bandwagon for anyone to jump on. Doesn't matter where you are.
0: I love your theory, Dobby. I love your thinking. It's been a great afternoon in Riverland Footy on 5RM. Just recapping one final time. The Wakery Magpies, 6-13-49. Defeating the Renmark Rovers, 6-3-39. Thank you for joining us as always. And let's get back to it. It's good night from Wakery. It's the Chili Peppers taking us to 5 o'clock. Right here at 5RM, your home of Riverland football.

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0: heard this in a while. 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
16: Hi there, I'm John Michael. Polling booths have now closed in today's by-election in the federal seat of Farrer. It was triggered following the resignation of former Liberal leader Susan Lee. One Nation and an Independent are the frontrunners to win. Deputy Prime Minister Richard Marles defending Labor's decision not to enter a candidate.
17: The seat of Susan Lee, obviously, but you know, in the past, Tim Fischer. I mean, this is absolutely blue ribbon coalition seat. And I think really the remarkable story today is around whether or not the coalition can hold this seat. It really is a test for Angus Taylor.
16: Three of the four ISIS brides who touched down in Australia 2 days ago are spending the weekend behind bars. The two women in Melbourne are facing charges for crimes against humanity and slavery and will have their bail applications heard on Monday, while the mother in Sydney has already been refused bail and will face court again in July. Two new suspected cases of hantavirus have been reported in Spain and a remote South Atlantic island as authorities race to contact potentially infected passengers from a luxury cruise ship. And a new study has found that genetics determine if weight loss medications like Ozempic will actually work. It found the drugs don't work in 1 in 10 Aussies because of their genes.
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18: Swans have battled past North Melbourne 105-97 at Marvel Stadium. Nick Blakey playing a crucial role in Sydney's victory with 26 disposals, 8 intercepts and 517 metres gained. The informed halfback telling Fox Footy the Roos brought the shinboner spirit.
19: Bloody tough. I mean, North are in some great form. We probably weren't at our best, but their pressure was unreal. And, you know, it was a reunion of the 96 flag, and they came out and they played like a lot of those boys played.
18: GWS trails Essendon by 15 points in the third term at MG Stadium. Gold Coast to tackle St Kilda tonight in the top end, while Pies veteran Scott Pendlebury equals Brent Harvey's games record, playing his 432nd match against the Cats tonight at the MCG. Auckland and Adelaide locked at one apiece late in the opening leg of their A-League semi-final. Sydney FC to face Newcastle Jets tonight, while Melbourne City has advanced to the A-League Women's Decider, downing crosstown rivals the Victory 1-0 in their semi. And also Alexi Popperin takes on Jakub Mensik tonight at the Italian Open. That's sport. I'm Harrison Preve.
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15: 5RM Riverland and Mallee weather. 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
21: Remaining cloudy throughout the region. Tomorrow, another cloudy day. Slight chance of showers with light winds. 19 the expected high. Partly cloudy on Monday, should reach 21. And cloudy again on Tuesday, reaching 23. We're heading for an overnight low of 7.
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0: it's Shane Bryan. 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

0: 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The 80s at 8 with Shane Bryan, because we love the 80s as much as you do. 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
11: Remaining partly cloudy throughout the region. Tomorrow, another cloudy day is forecast. Light winds, maybe some showers, 19 expected high. Partly cloudy on Monday, light winds and 21, and partly cloudy Tuesday, reaching 23. We're heading for an overnight low of 7. And right now, the Davillies Air Conditioning Weather Station, it's 15.
0: It's not a party unless there's party music. 5RM's Party On starts now. The Riverland and Mallee's 5RM.

having a party? You've come to the right place. This is 5RN's Party On. The Riverland and Mallee's 5RN.

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The Riverland and Mallee's 5RM.

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13: Remaining partly cloudy throughout the region tomorrow. Another cloudy day is forecast. Light winds, maybe some showers. 19 expected high. Partly cloudy on Monday. Light winds and 21 and partly cloudy Tuesday, reaching 23. We're heading for an overnight low of 7. And right now at the Davidi's Air Conditioning Weather Station, it's 14.
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0: heard this in a while. 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The Sunday Breakfast Club with Greg Bakker for Harvey Norman Renmark. 6 till 10 Sundays on 5RM.
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6: Riverland and Mallee weather.
7: Remaining partly cloudy throughout the region. Tomorrow, another cloudy day is forecast. Light winds, maybe some showers, 19 expected high. Partly cloudy on Monday, light winds and 21, and partly cloudy Tuesday, reaching 23. We're heading for an overnight low of 7, and right now at the Davili's Air Conditioning Weather Station, it's 14.
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Instead, she started talking about plans for a wedding. So I grabbed my coat and hit the door. I said, baby, I'll be seeing ya. That's why I found you don't fool around with the funky cold.

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0: 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The Riverland and Mallee's 5RM.

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You'll probably hear it here. It's 5RM's Party On. 5RM.

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You're the wrong shindig. This is 5RM's Party On. The Riverland and Mallee's 5RM.

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And this is the perfect soundtrack. This is Party On 5RM. 5RM.

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5: Let's be frank. Australia's immigration system is broken. The numbers are too high and the standards are too low. Albo has brought in a record 1.4 million people in 3.5 years, putting pressure on housing and essential services. Australians can see the country they love changing for the worse. That's why the Coalition has announced a migration policy with Australian values at its heart, putting Australian values first, stopping system abuse, and showing a red light to radicals.
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9: Remaining partly cloudy throughout the region. Tomorrow, another cloudy day is forecast. Light winds, maybe some showers, 19 expected high. Partly cloudy on Monday, light winds and 21, and partly cloudy Tuesday reaching 23. We're heading for an overnight low of 7. And right now at the Davili's Air Conditioning Weather Station, it's 14.
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It's not a party unless there's party pies, pavlova, and party music. 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The Riverland and Mallee's 5RM.

having a party? You've come to the right place. This is 5RN's Party On. The Riverland and Mallee's 5R.

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1: 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It's 5RM's Party On. The Riverland and Mallee's 5RM.

If you're after doofed off, you're the wrong shindig. This is 5RM's Party On. The Riverland and Mallee's 5RM. Hello.

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And this is the perfect soundtrack. This is Party On 5RM. The Riverland and Mallee's 5RM.

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So, here you go. 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
0: 5RM Riverland and Mallee weather. 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
11: Remaining partly cloudy throughout the region tomorrow. Another cloudy day is forecast. Light winds, maybe some showers. 19 expected high. Partly cloudy on Monday. Light winds and 21 and partly cloudy Tuesday reaching 23. We're heading for an overnight low of 7. And right now at the Davili's Air Conditioning Weather Station, it's 14.
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12: Cloudy day ahead with a slight chance of showers. The winds will ease throughout the afternoon. Should reach 19. Cloudy on Sunday, 19 degrees. Partly cloudy on Monday, reaching 21. And cloudy again on Tuesday, 23. And right now at the Davidis Air Conditioning Weather Station, it's 13.
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7: Cloudy day ahead with a slight chance of showers. The winds will ease throughout the afternoon. Should reach 19. Cloudy on Sunday, 19 degrees. Partly cloudy on Monday, reaching 21. And cloudy again on Tuesday, 23. And right now at the Davidi's Air Conditioning Weather Station, it's 13.
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11: Cloudy day ahead with a slight chance of showers. The winds will ease throughout the afternoon. Should reach 19. Cloudy on Sunday, 19 degrees. Partly cloudy on Monday, reaching 21. And cloudy again on Tuesday, 23. And right now at the De Villiers Air Conditioning Weather Station, it's 12.
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I woke last night to the sound of thunder. How far off, I sat and wondered. Started humming a song from 1962. Ain't it funny how the night moves? When you just don't seem to

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And the news and information you need to know. 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
14: Cloudy day ahead with a slight chance of showers. The winds will ease throughout the afternoon. Should reach 19. Cloudy on Sunday, 19 degrees. Partly cloudy on Monday, reaching 21. And cloudy again on Tuesday, 23.
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8: Cloudy day ahead with a slight chance of showers. The winds will ease throughout the afternoon. Should reach 19. Cloudy on Sunday, 19 degrees. Partly cloudy on Monday, reaching 21. And cloudy again on Tuesday, 23.
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8: Cloudy day ahead with a slight chance of showers. The winds will ease throughout the afternoon. Should reach 19. Cloudy on Sunday, 19 degrees. Partly cloudy on Monday, reaching 21. And cloudy again on Tuesday, 23.
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7: Hi there, I'm Alana Riley. One Nation has taken out a historic by-election win in the federal seat of Farah, David Farley becoming the first One Nation candidate elected into the House of Representatives. It's after the resignation of former Liberal leader Susan Lee. One Nation leader Pauline Hanson says she believes the result will fill Australia with hope.
8: This is not only a win for Farah, it's a win for the rest of Australia.
7: Work is underway to repatriate four Aussies and a permanent resident who are stuck on board that hantavirus cruise. The ship is due to dock on an island off the coast of West Africa today, where passengers will be able to get off into an isolated area. None of the Australians on board have any symptoms, with our Department of Foreign Affairs to help them get home safely. Australia's budget will be out on Tuesday, but we've got more details on what it could include. According to the ABC, local councils can expect to get a funding injection to build roads, pipes and wires to shore up new housing. And a bit of a bumpy night for some people in Victoria's Gippsland region with an earthquake. The 3.2 magnitude tremor struck near Foster just after six.
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7: Geelong has defeated Collingwood by 54 points thanks to a dominant second half. Pies captain Darcy Moore didn't return after halftime, failing a concussion test. Cats coach Chris Scott says it wasn't as if Collingwood had a bad second half.
10: We were maybe a little bit more composed with the ball than we were in the first half.
9: which was probably a bit of a reaction to their pressure.
7: The Gold Coast Suns overcame a slow start to down St Kilda in Darwin, taking out the win 89-60. And in the earlier games yesterday, there were wins for the Swans and the Giants. And in soccer, Melbourne City are into the Women's A-League Grand Final thanks to a win over the Victory. They'll face either Brisbane or Wellington in the decider, which gets underway next weekend.
10: G'day. 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
6: Cloudy today with a slight chance of a shower. Light winds. Tomorrow, partly cloudy with light winds and top of 21. Head ahead to Tuesday, partly cloudy, light winds and 23. We're headed for a top today of 19 degrees across the Riverland and Mallee. And right now at the Davilly's Air Conditioning Weather Station, it's 10 degrees.
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6: Yep, and it's good to be back. Thank you very much for joining me this morning on Mother's Day. G'day, mums everywhere. That's right, it's Mother's Day, just in case you were wondering. And we've got a special Mother's Day show coming up today. Some great tunes headed your way this hour. We'll hear from Steely Dan later on. Men at Work are also in there. We're going to go full noise with Meat Loaf and the entire track, the title track from that huge album, Bat Outta Hell. And the Sports as well, great Aussie band. I just found them lying on the bench here in the studio and I went, I'm playing that. All this and more coming up. And right now, here's Noiseworks.

there endeth the lesson. Meatloaf. Oh, what was that? 9 minutes and 36 seconds. No wonder it doesn't get played on the radio often, but yeah, you can always depend on me to give it a run. Meatloaf and Bat Out of Hell. The Sport's in there too. Great Aussie band from Melbourne back in the day, in the 70s and the early 80s. And How Come? And we started off with Noiseworks, No Lies, as we rock and roll our way through Mother's Day morning here on 5RM. It's the Sunday Breakfast Club, thanks to Harvey Norman. And what can I say other than if you still haven't stumped up for a Mother's Day gift for your mum, then you might want to do something about it at Harvey Norman, 14th Street in Renmark, in Manchester, in the bedding department. You've got furniture, you've got all the gadgets and all the gizmos in the tech centre. That's Harvey Norman Computers, and of course appliances galore, including pretty things, you know, nice stuff for the bathroom and for the bedroom. In the appliance section of Harvey Norman. So get in there today. Might even see if I can get Nesta from the Harvey Norman appliance or electrical department. Come on in and say g'day on the show. I'll give him a buzz while we're listening to Skyhooks.

And of course, I played that song not just because it's a cool song. It is a very good song from Steely Dan. I played it because I love the lead break. And so do other people that listen to this show. So there you go. There's your bit of Steely Dan today. And we love the band name as well. I Say Nothing. If you want to find out where the band name comes from, you go and consult the Book of Google. I will have nothing to do with it. Greg Backer with you. It's great to have you listening. And we heard from Cyndi Lauper before that and her True Colours and the wonderful Skyhooks and their Aussie classic horror movie. It's right there on your TV. Greg Backer with you. Great songs coming your way this hour include Men at Work, Red Hot Chili Peppers and Styx with a classic very, very soon. But right now I want to have a deep dig, thank you, into the birthday book. That's what we do on the Sunday Breakfast Club. Thanks to Harvey Norman. Bono's in there. You can expect some U2 a little later on this morning. Donovan as well. Donovan Leitch, born in Glasgow, Scotland, on this day in 1946. He's 80 years of age. And another fellow that I appreciate musically is Graham Gouldman, who, of course, is one of your 10cc types. And he was also born on the 10th of May in 1946. So he's 80 as well. Perhaps Donovan and Graham Gouldman should get together and have a co-80th birthday and have 160 candles on the cake. Whew, wouldn't that be a sight to see? Anyway, another fella who's in the birthday book, Young MC, Marvin Young is this guy's name. You may have forgotten him. He was born in London, England in 1967 on the 10th of May, so he's 59 years of age today and he's a UK rap singer born of Jamaican parents. And he had a big hit in 1990 with a song called Bust a Move. Believe it or not, this was number one in Australia.

0: their songs and more of them here on 5RM on the Sunday Breakfast Club. It's great to have you listening in. News, sport and weather next at 7. And we've got some good stuff coming up the next hour. We've got the Go-Betweens, Simple Moines, also Spandau Ballet and, oh, Cat Stevens. That's right. Got a sneak Cat Stevens song in there, so keep listening.
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13: Hey there, I'm Alana Riley. There's been a history-making win for One Nation with the party's first candidate elected into the House of Representatives. It's after David Farley won the Farah by-election following the resignation of former Liberal leader Susan Lee. The regional New South Wales electorate has only had coalition representation for its entire history. A cruise ship weathering a hantavirus outbreak is due to dock on an island off the coast of West Africa later today. Four Aussies and a permanent resident are on board, with our Department of Foreign Affairs preparing to repatriate them back safely. Passengers will be taken to an isolated area once arriving on the island, but won't be able to get commercial flights back home. The federal government is committing $2 billion to support councils and states unlock new housing. The fund, to be unveiled in Tuesday's budget, will reportedly help utility companies deliver infrastructure like roads, pipes and wiring. And in entertainment news, The Devil Wears Prada 2 is smashing the box office with new details on exactly how much the stars were offered to return. According to Variety Mag, Meryl Streep, Anne Hathaway and Emily Blunt were each offered $12.5 million USD to reprise their roles.
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13: Collingwood will be doing some soul-searching this morning after suffering a 54-point loss to the Cats. Captain Darcy Moore failed a concussion test at halftime, but Pies coach Craig McRae isn't using it as an excuse.
15: I wouldn't think that Darcy going down is the reason why, you know, they kicked 18-odd goals. He would like to think we're better than one person. We've proven that when he hasn't played.
13: He says Moore seems okay, but it's early stages, so they'll follow normal protocol. Earlier, the Suns defeated St Kilda 89-60 in Darwin, with wins also to Giants and the Swans. And the new chair of the AFL admits there's no rush in adding a 20th team to the code after Tasmania joins the fold as the 19th side. Craig Drummond confirms there's still strong intent for the Devils to enter the comp from 2028.
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1: 5RM Riverland and Mallee weather.
0: Cloudy today with a slight chance of a shower. Light winds. Tomorrow, partly cloudy with light winds and top of 21. And ahead to Tuesday, partly cloudy, light winds and 23. We're headed for a top today of 19 degrees across the Riverland and Mallee. And right now at the Davilly's Air Conditioning Weather Station, it's 11 degrees.
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0: And another hour of the best. We're going to hear from Simple Minds this hour. We'll also hear from Spandau Ballet, and the Go-Betweens will feature, because it's a, well, it's one of those memorable days today when it comes to the Australian band, the Go-Betweens. Speaking of memorable, this guy is happy. 66th birthday to Bono from U2.

0: I like that song.
1: That's U2. You don't hear it very often. I think it was the album How to Dismantle a Nuclear Bomb. I got the album and nowhere in there does it show you how to do that. Ripped off. Anyway, U2 and Elevation, Elevation, on Bono's birthday, 66 years of age, and he's still rocking out. Lead singer of the Irish rock band U2, the group just had the same four members ever since they formed in the Temple Mount High School in Dublin in 1976. We'll play a bit more U2 a little later on, some of the rarer stuff. So don't sit there saying, oh, God, we're going to hear that. No, we're not. We're going to hear some rare stuff. So stick around. It'll be good. Trust me. It'll be great. Another fellow who really made a big impact on music in Australia this time is a guy called Grant McLennan. And Grant was the mainstay, if you like. And one of only two consistent or constant members in the Aussie band, legendary Aussie band, the Go-Betweens. They were in business from 1977 through to 1989 and then again 2000 to 06. And Grant left us way too early. I can't remember the circumstances of his, well, what caused his death, but it was very sudden and unexpected. I believe that he was at home with a family barbecue, had a headache, decided to go and take a lie down, and he never woke up again. That was in his hometown of Brisbane on the 6th of May in 2006, the age of 48. Sadly missed. Some great lyrics, some great songs, great visions of Australia in his tunes, and I don't think any of his tunes do better at that than this one. The Go-Betweens and The Streets of Your Town.

quintessential Aussie music, that is. Grant McLennan, as we remember him. And the Go-Betweens, Streets of Your Town. Craig Backer with you. Hope everything's good on your street, in your town. It's great to have you listening in the entire Riverland and Mallee region. Fabulous. Whether it's on 801 AM, 801 AM, 91.5 FM, and also 89.9 FM out at Riverland West off Golden Heights. Hope you're enjoying the music. There's plenty more good stuff coming your way. We will hear from Phil Collins and Phil Bailey very, very soon. Got Bonnie Tyler in there too, and a nice old song from her from back in the day when I was just in love with her. And right now, here's some Simple Minds.

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Great song from Spandau Ballet today, and the full version of that little classic tune, True. And, of course, Simple Minds in there too, and Don't You Forget About Me. Greg Backer with you. I'll say my name so you don't forget about me, and this is the Sunday Breakfast Club. And you don't want to forget about the sponsor of the show either, Harvey Norman. Great place to go for your Mother's Day gifts this morning. Sneak out of the house, grab a coffee, go to Harvey Norman, buy something for Mum, duck home before she knows you're gone, and everything will be hunky-dory. Oh, hunky-dory. Should play some David Bowie a little later this morning too. All right, I will. See how easily I am persuaded. Yeah, good to have you listening in. We've got some good stuff coming your way. Phil Collins and Phil Bailey very, very soon. And we'll also hear from The Cars and some classic Bonnie Tyler, back when I was in love with her. Well, still am, actually. But, you know, like when I was a teenager. Yeah, all right. Yeah, I know. Yes, they had electricity then. Stop it. Right, into the birthday book we go. And a young fella by the name of Billy Joel, who's no stranger to 5RM. Of course, he's probably one of the most played artists on any radio station in the world. Born on the 9th of May in the Bronx, New York, 1949. So he's 77 years of age today. Billy Joel. And there's a lot of songs to pick from. And no, I'm not playing that song or the other one. You can say goodbye to those songs. And you can say goodbye to Hollywood.

Yeah, I loved his earlier stuff better. Don't you? Yes, that's Billy Joel celebrating his 77th birthday today. And say goodbye to Hollywood. And, you know, going through and looking for a song to play from Billy, there's a whole bunch of stuff there that I figure we should give a bit of a run to another track from Billy Joel a little later on this morning. But I will not be playing that song or the other song or that one. All right. Yeah, you know the songs I'm talking about. It'll be something you're not expecting. So stick around to the Sunday Breakfast Club. That's what we do here. Something that you don't expect. I'll tell you what I didn't expect. Two drummers to get together and have a hit song. Both of them singing. What in the world happened there? Here's Phil Collins and Phil Bailey.

Walking on the Chinese Wall. Great song. That's Philip Bailey in conjunction with Phil Collins. Phil did the backing vocals and played the drums on that for Philip Bailey, who, of course, is a drummer himself. And that was a big hit way back in the day. You don't hear all that often. I thought I'd give it a spin today. Walking on the Chinese Wall from Phil and Phil. Can somebody please get the microphones away from the drummers in future? Thank you very much. Greg Backer with you. It's the Sunday Breakfast Club on 5RM. Some good stuff coming your way. Elton John doing a Beatles cover version very, very soon. We'll also hear from Cat Stevens and Bonnie Tyler as well. Lots of good stuff coming your way. And coming your way over the long weekend in June is Winter Wind Down. Looking forward to this festival, the Winter Wind Down Festival 2026. This is the first of the inaugural. It's going to be great. Check it out. It'll be live on the Renmark Riverfront on the Saturday from about midday. Magnificent clear marquee so that when it gets dark, and it gets dark pretty early, of course, in June, you can view the stars through the marquee and all at the same time enjoying premium Riverland wines and gourmet food. It features Adelaide entertainers, Mr. Buzzy, the hilarious In Poor Taste live comedy. They are a bit of a laugh. Just all in all, a pretty good evening out there on the riverfront at Renmark. That's the Winter Wind Down over the long weekend. It's on the Saturday, and get your tickets right now at Eventbrite. If you'd like to know more, go to Facebook and just do the Winter Wind Down thing, and it's all there, all laid out for you. Make your plans right now and get your tickets for Winter Wind Down over the long weekend. Let's get back to the tunes. Here's The Cat.

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It's the Sunday Breakfast Club on the Riverland and Mallee's 5RM.

0: 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Greg Backer with you. News is next at 8, and in the next hour, well, more great tunes. We'll hear from the Red Hot Chili Peppers. Who else is coming in? Bob Seger and the Silver Bullet Band. I'll look forward to that. Always got a nice song in store from Bob Seger and the Silver Bullet Band, and a classic from the Rolling Stones. It's all coming your way next hour here on the Sunday Breakfast Club on 5RM.
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20: Good morning, I'm Alana Riley. One Nation leader Pauline Hanson vows her party is coming for other seats after a historic win in the Farrer by-election. David Farley has become the first One Nation candidate elected into the House of Representatives for the regional New South Wales electorate. Passengers on board that hantavirus-infected cruise ship will soon be able to disembark when the vessel docks on an island near West Africa today. They'll then be taken to an isolated area.
21: If there's anybody that develops symptoms, anybody that has symptoms, they will immediately go to a medical evacuation plane and be taken to the Netherlands.
20: That's World Health Organization's Dr. Maria van Kerkhove there. Our Foreign Affairs Department is preparing to repatriate the four Aussies and a permanent resident who are on board. In Queensland, hundreds of teenagers tried and failed to storm the Church of Scientology as part of a viral online trend. Videos of so-called Scientology speedruns overseas are going viral on TikTok, where people try to get as deep into the building as they can before exiting. But the doors in Brisbane were locked yesterday, so teens ran riot on the street instead. Footage even appeared to show one person riding a bike over the roof of a police car. And briefly overseas, American demand for Aussie beef is surging. Exports to the US are up 13%.
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20: It wasn't the record-equalling 432nd AFL match that Scott Pendlebury would have been hoping for. His Magpies downed 122-68 by Geelong. Cats coach Chris Scott not letting the win get to their heads, though.
22: They missed their shots as well, so we shouldn't be overconfident around the performance there, but for the most part, yeah, it was pretty solid.
20: In the NT, the Gold Coast turned around a 25-point deficit to defeat the Saints 89-60. It means the Suns remain unbeaten in Darwin. And the new AFL chair confirms there is still strong intent to get Tasmania into the comp by 2028 as the 19th side. But as for further expansion, Craig Drummond says they won't rush a 20th team.
9: G'day. 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
4: 5RM, Riverland and Mallee weather.
0: Cloudy today with a slight chance of a shower. Light winds. Tomorrow, partly cloudy with light winds and top of 21. And ahead to Tuesday, partly cloudy, light winds and 23. We're headed for a top today of 19 degrees across the Riverland and Mallee.
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0: And it's great to have you listening in for another hour. Who would have thunk you'd stick it out this far? Coming up this hour, some great tunes to the Red Hot Chili Peppers. Going to play some more Billy Joel for you. Yep. Bob Seger and the Silver Bullet Band. The Rolling Stones coming up. And another birthday boy in the book today, 80 years of age. Born on the 10th of May in 1946, Donovan Leitch.

0: Yeah, got to feel sorry for the poor old fella, the devil. Sympathy for the Devil from the Rolling Stones, the Red Hot Chili Peppers and Danny California. And Donovan Leitch, his real name, born in Glasgow, Scotland on the 10th of May back in 1946. He's celebrating 80 years. A Scottish singer-songwriter, very active from 65 to 69, where he had some big hits, Catch the Wind, Jennifer Juniper, Universal Soldier, and that tune that we played, Sunshine Superman. It was number 2 in the UK, and it went to number 1 in the USA. So doing all right. Donovan Leitch. And it is the Sunday Breakfast Club on 5RM. Good morning. It's brought to you by, to use the old-fashioned radio vernacular, Harvey Norman in Renmark. Good morning, Harvey Norman, Renmark. Nesta.
1: Good morning, Greg. How are you?
0: Fine, thanks. You're up early?
1: Yeah,
0: got a home to go to?
1: No, I don't. I just had breakfast with Mum for Mother's Day and to go down and open the shop.
0: Well, happy Mother's Day, Aunt Caesar. I'm sure she enjoyed it. Did she pay?
1: No. Unfortunately not.
0: Right. You'll pay if you don't pay. Now, the thing is, it is Mother's Day, and of course, today being the day, Harvey Norman's open from 10 a.m. You're not opening earlier for Mother's Day.
1: No, we're not.
0: So from 10 a.m., if you have left to the last moment, we are here to rescue you.
1: Yes, we've got some really cool gift ideas that you can come in quickly and grab for Mum.
0: Yeah.
1: So
0: I did mention an iron and a vacuum cleaner earlier, and you said, no, they're not Mother's Day gifts, Greg. So that's probably where I've gone wrong in the past.
1: I think if I gave my mum an iron, I would be hit over the back of the head.
0: And you deserve to be. But there are some great gift ideas at the moment in Harvey Norman, right across all departments. Because you've got Manchester.
1: Yeah, we've got tech. We've got, you know.
0: Tech, yep.
1: The Dyson Airwraps have been really popular for the mum who likes to do her hair.
0: Yep.
1: KitchenAid
0: mixes. What is it called? Air wrap. Dyson air wrap.
1: Yeah. So basically it's a hair styling tool.
0: Right.
1: You wouldn't know much about that, Greg, would you? hair styling tool.
0: I've really lost touch with that sort of technology.
1: Yeah. How many years ago?
0: I'll tell you what is good though. Frameo.
1: Yeah. So the Frameos have been really popular. You can upload the photos directly from your phone. You can upload photos of yourself, the rest of the family, pets, anything you want, and it'll go through a little slideshow. So heaps of them in our tech area.
0: The Ninja products, there's some good Ninja stuff getting about at the moment that Mum would love.
1: Yeah, we've got the coffee machines. I actually got Mum the Ninja Crispy. So it's basically a little air fryer that's a glass base.
0: Yeah.
1: Put it in the dishwasher, really easy to use and quite, you know, light if she needs to move it around the kitchen.
0: And in the tech side, there's Bluetooth speakers and things like that too.
1: Yeah, Bluetooth speakers for the mum that loves to listen to, 5RM on the go.
0: Yes,
1: they can stream it on the iHeart radio app.
0: You say it well. And of course, if you get over into furniture and bedding, you know, there's pillows and Manchester. And what about a nice outdoor setting?
1: There are, and barbecues. There's actually the Ninja barbecues out there too, which are really nice.
0: Did I hear that there was a Ninja wood-fired pizza oven?
1: Yes, there is. So Ninja has come out with a little pizza oven that you can use. You use the special pellets in it.
0: Yep.
1: And,
0: Wow. All right.
1: At home.
0: Don't take our word for it. Get into Harvey Norman after 10 o'clock this morning and knock yourself out and knock your mum out with a great gift.
1: Yeah, look forward to seeing everyone.
0: Yes. Crowd in, everybody. Let's all go there at 10 o'clock. Harvey Norman, 14th Street in Renmark. Good on you, Nesta.
1: Thanks for having me.
0: Say hi to your mum for me.
1: Will do.

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0: Nicolette Larson and a song written by Neil Young for her, but then he recorded it himself at the same time on an album, and they were both hits around about the same period of time. A Lot of Love, or just A Lot of Love, and Paul Simon in there too. On Mother's Day, Mother and Child Reunion. It's the Sunday Breakfast Club here on 5RM. Greg Backer with you. Thanks to Harvey Norman, and you heard from Nesta. Some great gift ideas for Mum. Get in there today from 10 o'clock. Okay, they're open from 10. Don't miss out your opportunity. Coming up, Bob Seger and the Silver Bullet Band next with a big, big song. And I mean big. I really do.
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0: Gotta love it when Bob and his Silver Bullet Band let loose, cut loose with some big rock and roll. That's a top song, Kathmandu, from Bob Seger and the Silver Bullet Band. Adele in there, Rolling in the Deep. And Greg Backer with you on the Sunday Breakfast Club here on 5RM. And it's May. It's May the 10th. It's Mother's Day. So, you know, say hi to Mum. And also May these days means it's the Riverland Auto Street Party, which is coming up very soon. And this is something we support here at 5RM, of course, wholeheartedly, because it's a great event. Street party of special interest vehicles, cars, trucks and bikes, old, new and everything in between. There's food, there's market stalls, there's kids' activities, lots of stuff going on, and awards for the cars. You can go around and put your own ideas out as to what you think is the best. They're all magnificent, though. Hard to split it, got to say. $15 entry fee per vehicle in aid of the Royal Flying Doctor Service. And, of course, it's all happening at the Barmera Lakefront, Dean Drive in Barmera. 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And as I said, lots of great stuff, lots of family stuff going on there. 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And it is supported by, of course, us here at 5RM. More tunes coming your way in just a moment.
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0: great song from Martika.
1: I love it. I love it a bit. Love it to bits. That's more like it. Toy Soldiers from Martika. And Greg Backer with you, the Sunday Breakfast Club on 5RM. News is coming up next at 9. And some more great tunes in the next hour. We've got a few to cram in. We've got Graham Gouldman from 10cc in the birthday book today, so we better give him a bit of a how do you do. And we'll also hear from Bob Sinclair as he celebrates a birthday as well today on this Mother's Day, Sunday the 10th of May.
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11: Good morning, I'm Alana Riley. One Nation has ended the Coalition's 77-year reign in the regional New South Wales seat of Farrer, David Farley winning the by-election. He's become the first One Nation candidate ever elected into the House of Representatives. One Nation leader Pauline Hanson says she believes the result will fill Australia with hope.
12: This is not only a win for Farrer, it's a win for the rest of Australia.
11: A cruise ship at the centre of that hantavirus outbreak is on its way to the Canary Islands, where passengers will be able to disembark today into an isolated area. Four Aussies and a permanent resident are on board, with work underway to repatriate them.
13: Right now, there's nobody on board that has any symptoms, including passengers and crew.
11: World Health Organization's Dr. Maria Van Kerkhove speaking there. Over in the US, a person who jumped the perimeter of Denver International Airport has been hit and killed by a plane that was taken taking off. Five people on board the Frontier Airlines flight were also taken to hospital. And back home, thousands of people are taking to the streets right across the country for today's Mother's Day Classic events. The Sea of Pink will be raising money for breast cancer.
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11: Geelong has defeated Collingwood by 54 points thanks to a dominant second half. Pies captain Darcy Moore didn't return after halftime, failing a concussion test. Cats coach Chris Scott says it wasn't as if Collingwood had a bad second half.
14: We were maybe a little bit more composed with the ball than we were in the first half, which was probably a bit of a reaction to their pressure.
11: Elsewhere, the Gold Coast Suns overcame a slow start to down St Kilda in Darwin, taking out the win 89-60. The Saints will be sweating on Nazeer Wanganeen-Millara after scratching just an hour before the 29-point loss. He failed to recover from a corked leg from last week's clash with Carlton. In the earlier games yesterday, there were wins for the Swans and the Giants. This afternoon, Melbourne hosts the West Coast Eagles at Marvel before Richmond and Adelaide face off at the G.
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1: Cloudy today with a slight chance of a shower. Light winds. Tomorrow, partly cloudy with light winds and top of 21. Head ahead to Tuesday, partly cloudy, light winds and 23. We're headed for a top today of 19 degrees across the Riverland and Mallee. And right now at the Davilly's Air Conditioning Weather Station, it's 13.
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1: And this hour we're going to hear from Bill Joel again. Yeah, cool song though. Don't you worry about a thing. I've got that under control. Also, you too. It's Bono's birthday today and Graham Gouldman from 10cc celebrating a birthday. So I've got to get that song. Yep, I'll be dragging it out. All 6 minutes of it. It'll be happening this hour. So stick around right here on 5RM. Oh, and it's happy birthday

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0: There he is, Billy Joel, on his birthday today, 80 years of age. And always, or she's always a woman. Greg Backer with you. It's the Sunday Breakfast Club. Van Morrison in there too with that very cool song, Moon Dance. And we started off with Bob Sinclair. Bob Sinclair is not all that well known, but he's a French record producer. Real name, Christophe Le Friant. Born in France in 1969. He's 57 years of age. Music DJ, mixer, a Sir Mix-a-Lot kind of guy. And that song, Love Generation, was a number one hit in Australia back in 2005, just in case you were wondering. Greg Backer with you, the Sunday Breakfast Club. Plenty more coming your way. Bono's having a birthday, so some more U2 just around the corner. And we'll be checking out a bit of 10cc's masterful studio work later this hour as we help Graham Gouldman celebrate his 80th birthday too. Coming up next, bit of Clapo, El Clapo, Eric Clapton.
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Desire from U2. Great song from Rattle and Hum all those years ago, back in the 80s. What a great time we had then. Of course, we play that because Bono's birthday today. Paul Hewson, born in Dublin, Ireland in 1960, 66 years of age. Lead singer with Irish rock band U2. Eric Clapton in there too, doing that Willie and the Hand Jive thing. How cool is that? Greg Backer with you. Great to have you listening in to the Sunday Breakfast Club. We're running out of time and I've still got a few big songs to squeeze in. And when I say big, I mean big. And there's very few that are bigger than this. This is a band called 10cc and the song is called I'm Not In Love. Somehow I doubt that statement.